0: Yeah, I think that killing people is like the stupidest thing we can do. Just stupid.
1: Hipsters, flipsters, and finger popping daddies, knock me your lobes.
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4: 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With Yakadoos, X-Men, and the crew. Uh-huh. They're coming. So check it.
5: We were never climbers in that sense. For us, we were already having fun doing what we were doing. We already knew that it had almost no commercial potential.
6: The point is, we're not allowed to have you in this building.

0: It's a little past the top of the hour.
1: Wow, it is, isn't
0: and
1: it?
0: You're listening
1: just a little,
0: too.
1: A little past.
0: Can you hear yourselves?
1: Not really.
0: KKCR. On a lay, K-A-Q-A, Kilauea.
2: Oh, that's me.
1: Yeah. Oh, that'd be
0: the time fun. Now is...
1: Now.
0: 2:04 and a half on the Roman Captivity Sundial there. Here at KKCR Studios.
2: Oh, yeah.
0: In... are we in Honolulu? We're not in Honolulu
2: this
0: yet.
2: This is Princeville. Yeah,
0: Princeville. We're in Princeville, yeah.
2: Or as they say, Princeville at Honolulu. They like to connect, but that's them or us or something.
0: Uh-huh.
2: Yeah. Here
0: uh-huh.
2: we are. We're here.
0: Oh, okay.
2: Yeah.
1: All right.
0: All right.
1: happy Taco Tuesday.
0: Tuesday.
1: Oops.
0: There was another Tuesday. Yeah. Oh. Terrific Tuesday. Two for Tuesday.
2: Titillating Tuesday.
1: Shout out for twofers.
2: Twofers is a good
0: what
2: one.
0: Happened? All right, here, I'm getting here. Hang on.
1: You're here.
0: We gotta do the pleasant sounds of King Zor.
1: That's what's missing.
0: There you go.
2: There it is.
0: Offshore breeze.
1: Compelling midday radio. Hello, midday radio.
0: We were talking about that.
1: Hey, I'm going to give a shout out to the boys moving a house from Hanalei to Wainiha.
0: Wow.
1: They know who they are.
2: An entire house.
1: In parts.
2: Oh, in parts. Yes.
1: But part, yeah, it's going.
2: Wow.
1: All right.
2: All aboard.
1: Shout out to the boys. Yeah, you can.
2: All aboard.
1: Okay.
2: There you go. Yeah.
0: Appliance malfunction. Again. This show.
1: This one.
2: This is it.
0: The Homegrown Garden Island. Sometimes we play a little bluegrass for you folks, the listeners.
1: Just sometimes.
0: Ultra Crepidarian traveling variety show. 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
0: 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I lost my mind.
1: Wow.
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0: A mime is a terrible thing to waste.
1: A mime is a terrible thing to waste.
2: And a nose knows.
1: That reminds me.
2: A nose knows.
0: It's not sticking.
1: I was kidnapped by mimes.
2: Oh, yeah?
0: Yeah.
1: Yes, they did unspeakable things to me.
2: So was it enjoyable?
1: Unspeakable.
2: Okay. We're on the radio.
0: Mahalo for supporting Kauai Community Radio.
1: Radio.
0: Well, the radio mime has always been around since...
2: Every show, pretty much.
0: With the kind. Shaka Kiaka.
1: I don't know if I might have beat him to it, but
0: yeah,
1: I doubt it.
0: Well, that was the one, yeah.
1: The real deal. The real deal, Hollyfield.
0: Yeah. Oh, so I have a PSA, I guess, from Mountain Mike. Over in San Mateo.
1: All right.
0: I had talked to you.
1: Yes.
0: Because I had forgotten about the splooting. Or splotting?
1: Sploting. Sploting. No, sploot.
0: Sploot. I think it was sploting.
1: Yes.
0: where they lay on the sidewalk to cool off during the summer.
1: Splooting.
0: Yeah, splooting. Yeah. Well, this has nothing to do with that.
2: Who lays on the sidewalk to cool off? The splooters?
0: Right here.
2: Oh, the squirrels.
0: The squirrels. The squirrels. Ah. Snowflake is the one that lives over there at KKUP.
1: Okay.
0: Yeah.
1: Was Snowflake seen splooting?
0: No.
1: Oh.
0: Not that I'm aware of. Like I said, this has nothing to do with splooting. Thank you. I wish you could see this beetle that the Canadian sent me. It looks like it's wearing a costume, like Batman or something.
2: Yeah, Halloween.
0: That's
2: action.
0: What I said. Is it real? And he says, yeah, he found it.
2: Nice.
0: So anyway, yeah, it looks like he's wearing a suit, yeah.
1: Wow.
2: Yeah, little bats, right? Little yellow bats on black.
0: That's something like he's ready for Halloween or something.
1: What an interesting beetle.
0: Yeah, that's right. I always get tons of stuff from those guys.
1: Beetle graphics are interesting.
0: Beetles. And we played the Beatles, so we had a beetle. Here we go. Aggressive squirrel sends Marin residents to ER. Sparks neighborhood warning.
1: Wow.
0: Colon report.
1: Okay.
0: That's what it says. Colon report.
2: Oh, as in like colonoscopy?
0: Colon report.
1: I was where was that squirrel again?
0: Yeah. In Marin.
2: I think it was, those are gerbils. Those are gerbils.
0: Secret squirrel. The secret squirrel.
1: All right.
0: Several people reported being bitten as wildlife officials investigate the unusual behavior, according to a local report.
1: Wow.
2: Several bites. That's pretty radical.
0: And it's just one aggressive squirrel.
1: Just one.
0: According to the article so far.
2: Could have eaten some mushrooms.
1: All of Marin County.
0: Has been. Yes. Attack of the aggressive squirrel.
1: One squirrel.
0: Sending several residents. Why were they going near it if they saw one person get bit or nipped by the squirrel?
1: They thought they were squirrel whisperers.
0: Residents in Lucas Valley, Marinwood community, told KQED. It's official there KQED.
2: Oh, yeah.
0: The squirrel has attacked several people near Mount Diablo Circle. And Mount Lawson Drive, or Lawson Drive, approaching them aggressively before biting.
1: Wow.
0: Now I don't know if they're as aggressive as the new birds out here in the green room. The two little...
2: Oh, right.
1: Oh, the two
0: shamas. Yeah, that one just came at me and was like, you know...
1: They're loving birds. We've trained family of shamas here to hang out at the radio station. Yes. They like the music.
0: Yeah.
2: And the food.
0: And they sing along.
2: They do. I've sung with them a few times, definitely. Very good.
0: All right. And so Mary Ayub told KQED the squirrel attacked her husband, Joe, after he tried to shoo it away.
2: It could have escaped from Skywalker Ranch. It could be some new Lucas cinematic AI squirrel.
1: You said it's Diablo Circle, Mount Diablo Circle.
0: Right.
1: So.
0: And Mount Lawson Drive.
1: Evil squirrel!
0: Yeah. You can always say that.
1: Squirrel spawn.
0: She jumped on his head. How'd they know it was a female squirrel? Scratched his ear and then landed on his leg. He pushed her off, and she finally scurried away.
2: Wait, what do you say? Compelling? Compelling?
0: She jumped on his head, scratched his ear.
1: Compelling.
0: And then landed.
1: Scratched on ear.
0: Scratched his ear, the husband.
1: Oh.
0: What's
2: his
0: name?
2: How did they know he was a he?
0: Joe.
2: The husband. Oh.
0: That's what I'm saying. How did they know it was a she squirrel? Because it attacked the husband.
1: She wasn't carrying any nuts.
2: Interesting.
0: Compelling. Midday.
2: Yes.
0: Neighbors said another person attending a nearby open house was also bitten. Wildlife officials have since posted warning signs throughout the neighborhood while they investigate.
1: I want a picture of the warning sign.
0: Not here. It's just a picture of the squirrel.
1: Man, that thing looks wicked.
0: You can't tell it's a girl. It's not female.
2: It's on the move. It's an action.
0: We can only
2: dynamic.
0: Go what's in the on the thing.
1: Oh, my gosh.
0: The Marin Humane Society said people should never hand feed squirrels.
2: People do that?
1: Squirrels don't eat hands.
0: We don't have squirrels on the island, or I'm sure they would be hanging out with the birds.
2: Oh, yeah, no, for sure.
0: With us. Because yes, the chickens, definitely. They went after a bagel.
1: Well, yeah, no, I almost couldn't get in the driveway.
0: Yeah, because they were blocking you?
1: It was like bagel mania.
0: Oh, right, right. Yeah.
1: Yeah.
0: Yeah. Thanks to Yah Bagels and Chef Sean.
1: Yeah.
0: Donating bagels for today's show.
1: Thank you.
0: Yeah. And Annie has watermelon, but I had to put it back in the fridge because the chickens were eyeing it up.
1: Watermelon.
2: Oh, yeah.
0: Watermelon.
1: Yeah.
0: And dragon fruit.
1: All right.
0: So thank you, Annie.
1: Thank you. Thank you, Annie. All right.
0: Wildlife experts also investigating whether the animal is acting aggressively to protect a nearby nest.
1: Well, remember the thing about the sharks that were acting erratic, the sharks that were getting
0: cocaine?
2: Are you suggesting cocaine?
0: Yeah.
2: Is that?
1: So,
2: I think it might be mushrooms, because there are coyotes in Marin who eat mushrooms and go crazy.
1: Squirrels on crack. Film at 11.
0: When squirrels attack on people are uncommon. A California ground squirrels are more adaptable than once believed. A UC Davis study published last year found the animals can behave as opportunistic omnivores, hunting and eating small rodents when food is abundant.
2: Hmm.
0: None of the people bitten were treated for rabies.
1: Okay, well, that's good. First thought there.
0: Yeah,
1: right, you know,
0: there
1: squirrels.
0: You go.
1: You know,
0: that's it.

0: planters nuts.
1: They're planters.
0: Planting planters.
2: Yeah, so I thought that was kind of evolutionarily cool.
3: Yes, agriculturally evolutionary. Like we
2: agriculturally evolutionary.
3: Now the squirrels are doing it. Yeah.
2: Agriculture.
0: Animals are fairly intelligent.
2: They are.
0: It's just that we don't understand their speak.
2: Yeah.
3: Because we're not very intelligent.
0: We might have.
3: Is that why? Oh, yeah.
0: Do you speak squirrel? I don't know.
3: I mean,
0: I don't know. I know.
3: Something like that.
0: Super action figure communicates with the bird.
3: Oh,
0: so.
3: Yeah. Oh yeah.
0: Does that make him a bird man? I don't know.
3: Perhaps.
2: Wow.
0: Oh well. All right. I got some music because I want to get to the other music.
3: Oh yeah.
2: Okay.
0: Which is the Dreamlanders.
2: Ah. Oh,
3: good stuff.
0: I have
3: all right.
0: The other day.
2: That's a great band.
0: Yeah, we had a good time.
2: I had a request for the robot song, but we can
0: your song?
2: It. Yeah, I had a request, but maybe if I can get it, then I can send it to someone.
0: Oh, I have it right behind me.
2: All right.
0: I brought it.
2: Okay.
0: Kauai Live.
2: Not right. Okay. Well, cool. Well, there you go. Psychic request going out to you.
0: All right. Because I had another robot song from the Lizard Gizzard.
2: But it was because they
0: do mycelium, right?
2: Yes.
0: The mushroom song.
2: Your psyllium?
0: Mycelium.
2: Right. Okay.
0: Versus your psyllium?
2: Yeah. Not exactly.
0: Yeah, we can do it that way.
2: Whose psyllium?
0: Mycelium. Anyway, we'll be back, folks, right after this. For the Holly Eva of it, whatever beach. I saw a fake news article.
2: Yeah.
0: Maui, they showed a picture of tornado winds.
3: Huh.
0: And talking about how it was blowing and all this. And then all the comments were, this is fake news. It's a beautiful sunny day here on Maui.
2: Wow.
0: We have no breeze. There was one that said there's almost no breeze. So, and the picture was one looked like a hurricane with the, you know what I'm talking about.
2: Yeah.
0: Palm trees.
2: Forgery and perjury of news is
3: Thank goodness we never have any fake news on this show.
0: Well, we would never do that.
2: Exactly. No.
0: Unless we were given fake news.
3: We might have ultra-crepidarian news, but not fake news.
2: Not fake.
0: News.
3: Why would you fake news?
0: Yeah, why would you fake
3: news? What are you doing?
2: No, we have good news.
0: Yeah, good news.
2: See, that's the thing.
0: There you go. Compelling.
2: Compelling midday radio.
0: There we go, folks.
2: All right.
0: We'll be back right after this.
4: Well, at least the show's got the right name.
5: Yeah, I couldn't follow any of it.
6: They don't care for most things.

0: Just remember.
1: Yes?
0: The bottom of the butter bucket is the buttered bucket bottom. I didn't do it right.
1: Come on, try again. Try
0: one more time.
1: Take two.
0: The bottom of the butter bucket is the buttered bucket bottom.
1: The bottom of the butter bucket is the butter bucket bottom?
0: Yes.
1: Ooh, how about that?
2: Not the water.
3: It is said there is no sin in killing a beast. Only in killing a man. But where does one begin?

0: I'm sorry, Dave. I'm afraid I can't do that.
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6: Beautiful.
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6: It's foundational.
5: Anyway, and there you go. And then you go online to Kauai Local food.com. So there you go. I just wanted to share that because
6: farm to house.
5: Yeah, Malama Kauai. I know people that have I've known that were DJs here were part of Malama Kauai before.
6: Oh yeah,
5: they became part of KKCR. So
6: they're infused in the community extensively. Even yeah. Annie was very. She was raising
5: Annie,
6: chickens
5: yeah,
6: with
5: Annie
6: Malama
5: and
6: Kauai for a long time.
5: DJ Sunshine and Gray. Gray was part of that, I think, for a while, too. A lot of people.
6: A lot of people.
5: There you go. We're going to get back to the music, and there you go. That's your community calendar for this day, 0804-2026 here at Kauai Community Radio.
6: Whoop.
5: I almost pressed the wrong button. There you go. We'll be back right after this.
7: What's he building in there? What the hell is he building in there? He has subscriptions to those magazines. He never waves when he goes by. He's hiding something from the rest of us. He's all to himself. I think I know why. took down the tire swing from the pepper tree. He has no children of his own, you see. He has no dog. He has no friends. And his lawn is dying. What about all those packages he sends? What's he building in there? With that hook light on the stairs. What's he building in there? I'll tell you one thing, he's not building a playhouse for the children. What's he building in there? And what's that sound from underneath the door? He's pounding nails into a hardwood floor. And I swear to God, I heard someone moaning low. And I keep seeing the blue light of a TV show. He has a router and a table saw. And you won't believe what Mr. Stitches saw. There's poison underneath the sink, of course. But there's also enough formaldehyde to choke a horse. What's he building in there? What the hell is he building in there? I heard he has an ex-wife in some place called Mayor's Income, Tennessee. And he used to have a consulting business in Indonesia. But what's he building in there? He has no friends, but he gets a lot of mail. I bet he spent a little time in jail. I heard he was up on the roof last night signaling with a flashlight. And what's that tune he's always whistling?

0: Well, there you go, folks. And now it's time for slightly fresh jams. There you go. I have also now, I also have for today, the Dreamlanders from last Thursday at Happy Talk Lounge, of which I got to be there to record this. So without any further ado, we're going to play some Dreamlanders here for your listening enjoyment.
1: Pay no attention to that man behind the curtain.
2: The homegrown Garden Island. Sometimes we might play a little bit of bluegrass for you folks, the listeners. Random input, anarchist, alarmist, mostly not bluegrass.
3: And head to the world. And it's only Tuesday.
4: Did this perfect gentleman have a name?
5: Kind of. Called himself X-Man. Pretty cool. Kind of 9.5 weeks. Foreign identity.
6: If you're offended by what I say, imagine what I'm thinking.

0: Thank you.
1: Our first job is to entertain. And I like to think sometimes we get a message across as well.
2: Did X-Man leave anything else behind we should know about?
3: Well, I kind of made a video.
2: We're gonna kind of need to watch that.
4: Oh yeah, it's for you.

0: 快乐自己的。
1: And now, we have a request. We got a request. Now I can hear me. This is actually from last week again, a request from some listener. Here we go. And of course,
2: and stuff for a little bit.
1: There we go. We got it.

0: There you go. It's the top of the hour. That was exactly the top of the hour with Mr. Robot by DJ TOD.
1: Yeah.
0: There you go. On Kauai Live.
1: Yeah. 2011.
0: And 11, yeah.
1: Flashback.
0: Yeah.
1: I was with Red Brick.
0: Way back with Red Brick.
1: Right.
0: Yeah, I was just telling Will, he wasn't around when Red Brick did Kauai Live.
1: Yeah, man.
0: I have quite a few.
1: Good times.
0: Yeah, I could always, I guess I could break it out.
1: Good old KKCR Radio Archives.
0: Yeah.
1: With our archivist here. Yeah. X-Man the Archivist.
0: There you go. Let me do this. We're going to get there.
1: Okay.
0: Because we only have two.
1: We're going to let him do it.
0: Two players.
1: Well,
0: here you go. Here's your disc back. You're welcome.
1: Thank you.
0: There you go.
1: Hey.
0: Take five. We're going to take five right now. There you go. Are you on? Who's on now?
2: Five.
0: Is everybody on?
1: Oh, I thought you meant really. I was I'll take five. I'll be right back.
0: Yeah, take five.
1: All right.
0: There you go. So, cool. Mr. G showed.
1: Yes, he did.
0: Showed up.
1: So yeah.
0: We'll see what kind of live music we're going to. It may just be the Funky Squirrels playing.
2: The Frumpy Squirrels?
0: Frumpy Squirrels?
2: That's how they knew it was a she. She was Frumpy.
0: Frumpy.
2: Not that she's or Frumpy, but.
0: Yeah.
2: He's really our Frumpy.
1: And
2: you know,
1: the
2: generally speaking.
0: Canada thought Belligerent Squirrels would be a good name.
1: That was interesting.
0: Frumpy. Frumpy.
2: Bellicose Squirrels?
0: And then what did. Hang on. Oh, right. San Mateo Mike sent me the story of what I was going to talk about anyway.
1: All right.
0: On the show. Thank you, Mike. Oh,
1: hang interesting on. Timing.
2: Oh, you, take five.
0: Call in.
1: Sunspots.
0: Sunspots. No, I didn't look up that.
1: Caller number one, you're on the air.
2: Can you just make him appear?
0: As soon as Mike,
2: he doesn't even have to call.
0: As soon as Mike calls in,
2: we'll be there.
0: Yeah. A super action figure. Here we go. We'll wait. Anyway, while we're doing that, we're going to say...
2: Take five.
0: Horses are good company, Sushi Girl, and Kauai Ferments for supporting Kauai.
1: Community.
0: 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Now I'm going to press some buttons here. 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
7: First squirrels.
1: Hey.
0: Hey, there we go.
1: Hey.
0: They're splooting.
2: Is that a talking squirrel?
0: Yeah, it could be. It's a secret squirrel. Hey, Michael.
1: Secret squirrel.
7: Hey, bro.
0: How you doing? I totally forgot to look over to see if you called, but you called.
7: All right. I just got into the wire here.
0: Oh, okay. All right. Well, this is the story that Mike had sent in for Cosmic Debris.
2: Nice.
0: But I had a Factor Crap one, and...
2: Can't find it?
0: No, it's here. It's here. I know, it's kind of weird. It's like really weird for Factor Crap.
2: Good warning.
0: Yeah, so I was deciding if I was going to do it, but now that Mike's on the air, we might as well.
2: Might as well.
0: This is the one he sent
7: me.
0: The SpaceX Falcon 9 moon crash is a warning for lunar bases.
2: Falcon 9.
1: Oh.
0: Did you hear about that?
2: A warning?
1: I did. I didn't read the the whole article, but
0: yeah.
1: I vaguely saw. I just saw the title.
0: Yeah. The risk of more debris hitting the moon is on the rise as the space race heats up. As far as I know, there's not anybody else sending anything into space.
8: What race is heating up?
0: You know?
8: We're going to beat the competition, whoever they might be.
0: Yeah, people in the South Pacific need to be more aware of cosmic debris, right?
1: That's right.
0: Yeah, and we don't have the insurance company yet, so we didn't do that.
1: Space debris insurance.
7: Yeah, you got to worry about debris on the moon tonight. Crash at 11:35 PDT at roughly 5,400 miles an hour, creating a new crater and blasting dust and debris high above the moon's surface. Nice.
0: Kaboosh. Whoa. Oh, okay. It was just the upper stage of the Falcon 9 that transported a pair of lunar landers. The landers successfully reached the surface. The rocket was left adrift since it did not have enough fuel to return to Earth or enter a stable orbit. Wow, weighing 4 metric tons. The upper stage is around... Yeah, right, you read that. 6:34 a.m. tomorrow.
7: I show 11:35 p.m. tonight.
0: Tonight? I got,
7: according to this article I got here.
1: All right.
7: It says, discarded SpaceX Falcon 9 upper stage is expected to crash to the moon late Tuesday night. While the event won't produce a dramatic naked eye spectacle, it could offer telescope owners a rare chance to witness the aftermath of a human-made impact on another world. Scientists currently predict the rocket stage will strike the lunar surface at about 11:35 p.m. PDT Tuesday at roughly 5,400 miles an hour, creating a new crater and blasting dust and debris high above the moon's surface.
0: All right. So you got, what was the Pacific Standard Time, PST?
7: Yeah.
0: UTC,
7: Pacific Time.
0: 6:34 a.m.
7: Yeah.
0: UTC.
7: Well, it'd be 8:35 your time.
0: It's the crash landing is an opportunity to test pipelines for measuring flash properties to locate impact events seismically. To better understand the multimodal hazards posed to future lunar infrastructure and astronauts from space debris impacting the moon.
2: What did you just say?
0: It doesn't matter.
2: I don't believe.
0: It's just whatever. China hasn't done anything since 2022. So that's 4 years ago. But the
2: anything
0: race,
2: at all or anything
0: the race
2: within
0: is
2: the
0: on.
2: Space race?
0: Oh, okay. Heartache and the winner loses all.
2: That's it.
0: Yeah, that's where that one. The risk posed by space debris is part of a growing list of hazards that cast doubt on the safety of any long-term project on the moon. So if you want to go on the moon, you could end up having cosmic debris the same as you do in this realm.
1: I hope my legs don't hurt.
7: Yeah, if you're anywhere there near the moon's Einstein crater, it's the western limb of the moon there is where it's going to hit.
0: Yeah, I'll make sure I'm not there tomorrow.
7: Yeah.
0: I'll make sure I'm in Lahui. I'll stay in Lahui.
1: 4 tons of cosmic debris.
0: There you go. Coming to a neighborhood near you.
1: Splooting on the moon.
7: Good stuff.
0: Like we don't have enough with fires and earthquakes and tornadoes.
7: Yeah, no kidding.
0: It's a man-made problem. We can fix it.
1: Some rockets. Let's make some things fall from the sky.
0: Yeah, we'll just shoot them up and see what happens. Anyway.
1: It didn't come down for 9 years, man. Wow.
0: All right. You got your article, your little story?
2: Sure.
0: He's got one from the, what is that, the Wiccan Book of the Dead?
2: The Wiccan.
1: What?
2: Wiccan planner for 2021.
1: Wiccan.
2: This is about the blackberry, also known as the bramble or cloudberry. Sacred to Bridget and Dagda. Name in Ogham is Muin. Its aspects and uses are communication, grounding, healing, prosperity, protection, purification, and connecting with spirits and wealth. A member of the rose family, blackberry is a highly valued sacred herb of the Celts. Its Celtic name, Muin, is likely to have three meanings or associations. One being cunning, the second being love or esteem, and the third being deception. The Celts seem to have an affinity for trinities. Blackberry is also associated with the path of the voice and is linked to prophetic speech and connecting with the other world and fairies. There you go.
0: All right. What do fairies eat? That was an old soundbite.
2: Flower nectar, I think. Right. Oh, yeah.
0: I think so. They twiddle about.
2: So we had a full moon on Wednesday night. It was called the Buck Moon. The July moon is the
0: right,
2: Buck
0: Moon. Right, right. Yeah, we had the macro moon, though.
2: Do you know why it's called the Buck Moon?
0: Why
1: is it called the Buck Moon?
0: With deers, right?
1: It's my grandfather's name.
0: Moose or mice or meese.
1: Buck.
2: That's his grand. Because male deer, otherwise known as buck, start growing new antlers at this time.
0: On the full moon of the...
2: This
0: of
2: time.
0: August?
2: Or, it's just well, this general time, so that's... Right.
0: We know, according to the Roman captivity calendar.
1: That's when the bucks start growing their horns.
8: That's it there.
0: Yeah. Oh, okay. Yeah, because it was the macro moon in another article that Mike had sent me.
2: I had a friend who did macrame. Yeah.
0: Did he?
2: Yeah.
0: Yeah, yeah.
2: A woman. She. It was a she.
0: She was? Yeah.
2: And I knew she was a she. Because she looked like a she.
0: We won't go any deeper than.
2: There you go. But she was very good at it. Yeah. Yeah. Macrame.
1: Compelling midday radio.
0: Thanks for reminding us. Did you have something there?
1: I don't.
0: Oh, okay.
1: I was looking. I had a joke, though.
0: All right.
8: Hey, what? Okay. That's something.
0: Lay it out. Lay it on us.
1: The buck stops here.
8: Hey! Where? Here?
0: No, does the bus stop here?
1: Does
2: the buck stop here?
1: Why did the astronaut stay in bed?
2: There's something to do with the moon and the falcon crap? No, I don't know. Why?
1: He needed more space.
2: More space.
9: Oh. You must be shrewd.
2: Oh, that's what they see. There you go.
0: There you go.
1: It's come to that.
0: And then here we are.
10: This is Ron Whaley. Does the bus stop here?
0: There's Andrew. He's going to have a show tomorrow. He's revamping his show, he told me.
1: All right.
0: Yeah.
7: All right.
0: So we'll see.
7: Okay.
0: Maybe jokes and then music. Instead of music, then jokes. I'm not sure he's going to revamp it.
7: Yeah, kind of change it up a little bit.
0: Maybe. We'll see. Yeah. Yeah, he's working on it. Okay, here's the one I thought was funny, but I didn't really. Can everyone stop blanking themselves at concerts?
2: Blanking?
0: Comma, please. Yeah, you'll get the gist.
2: I imagine,
0: Look, I understand that an hours-long show can be tough on the bladder. We've written before at HuffPost UK about this, the many tricks artists use if they have to go mid-performance.
2: Mm-hmm.
0: But the fecal fiascos.
2: What?
0: Maybe that'll be the
7: name.
0: Yes,
7: I heard about this morning. Fiasco.
2: Are you kidding me?
7: Oh. Yeah.
2: In the audience?
7: Yeah.
2: Or on the
7: they're doing number two on the... They had one girl that's like a... Number two on the stage.
2: What?
0: Olivia Rodrigo told Kiss Radio that she could smell her fans' nappies from the stage.
1: I could smell
2: as long as they're wearing nappies, I guess.
0: Yeah. So everyone is wearing diapers. They sit there all day. I think about it kind of often. It's a real thing.
1: Party
0: diapers.
2: This reminds me of that old performance artist. What was his name back in the 70s, 80s? Oh, somebody, he was radical. He would.
0: Factor crap.
2: He would literally crap and throw it at people and cut himself all up. He was.
0: I don't remember that guy.
7: He
0: was hardcore. That show was.
7: Yeah, I don't.
0: Monkeys do that in the zoo.
2: I'll remember it.
1: Compelling
2: anyway.
1: Midday radio.
2: Very compelling.
0: Noah Kahan, meanwhile, took to X after a woman reported defecating near the singer's stage.
7: That's what I heard.
0: At a show, please. Dear God, just go to the bathroom.
2: Is that because they don't want to leave the show?
0: If you have to poop at a show, please, just go to the bathroom.
7: Is that nuts or what?
1: I just didn't know that was a problem.
2: This is fake news.
0: This could be fake news,
1: Wow.
0: I mean, although...
2: I can never even heard of that.
0: Yeah.
2: I don't know.
7: Yeah, well, I heard it this morning on another show, so...
0: Oh, not this show. This is this show.
7: No.
2: Yeah.
7: It's not this one.
2: It's going viral.
0: Compelling. Another one.
1: Time, space, control,
2: fecal matter.
1: I'm
2: Yeah.
1: I don't
7: know what to say. That's disgusting. That's crazy.
0: Well, that's what I mean. Factor crap.
2: I know one thing it's making this show very exciting. Very exciting.
7: It's factual
0: crap. I'll look at see how many people have disconnected.
2: Literally crap.
0: Disconnected from the show here right now.
2: I feel I don't know what I feel.
7: There. Yeah.
0: All right, we're maintaining our viewership, listenership. Thank you so much for supporting Kauai Community Radio. And I could never see wearing a diaper to the Dreamlander show. or eat an animal dream. What kind of deal would that be?
2: Yeah. Musical devotion.
1: Y'all got on your party diapers.
2: Hey,
0: We're going to get in some plugs for the bands here.
1: All right. That depends.
7: I wouldn't be surprised if that happens like over at Hardly Strictly, you know, with all the ways.
2: Oh, you can't get out, right?
1: Well, that depends.
2: That whole piece was for that one moment.
0: There you go.
2: That's for that one moment. I get it now.
0: All right.
2: Very nice.
0: Thank you, Michael, for calling. Thank you for
1: Mountain Mike. Take care.

0: right.
1: He's out there. He does that bluegrass show. It used to be every second Monday. But we'll figure it out. I think he's got one more week.
0: Well, all right.
1: All right. And now we're going to get back to the music.
0: All right. Let's do that.
1: I got some more Dreamlanders.
2: Music.
1: You got your nappies? Is that what we got to say now? You wearing your nappies?
0: Or you wearing your nappies? Hello.
1: Oh, thank you for supporting Kauai
3: He's
1: Community.
3: Wearing his nappies.
1: Radio.
0: Radio.
1: Radio.
0: Radio.
1: Here we go. Here we go.
0: Radio.
1: I think I got this one.
0: All radio.
1: Three, ooh, right? Here we go.
4: You can ask yourself a question. Do I feel lucky? Well, do you, punk?

Awesome Sublime. Thank you guys so much. Let's hear what's got for these guys, because they are awesome, and this establishment's amazing because they have live music. They have Michael Ruff, Kirk Smart, amazing musicians, Angela Rose, every single night. So if you're feeling blue, you know what to do.

0: Well, I think we've really hit on something here. Unfortunately, we're out of time.
1: Homegrown Garden Island will plot too much, but occasionally we'll play some bluegrass. So.
2: The views expressed during the course of this program may induce trajectories of thought into past, future, or imaginary realms.
3: The whole power struggle, you know, is like it's some kind of modern fallacy that by having something, you're gaining something. Having lots of money or having lots of a huge corporation or something like that, it all represents power. But the kind of power that is like it's illusory. It's not real power. I mean, it's like worthless.
4: I drink and I know things.
5: Got some time to kill? I think I'll have a beer.
6: We don't have no beer, just tequila.
7: What's tequila?
6: Yeah, it's like beer.
5: Is it fattening?
6: Fattening?
8: Forget it. If it's like beer, we'll have some. Three tequilas.
6: Sure, amigos. Enjoy yourselves. But try not to get into too much troubles, okay?
9: Oh, no. That,

0: Selena. Today's Hawaiian moon phase is Ole Kulua. It is the 22nd night of the lunar month and cycle. On the Aina, it is not a good nor productive day for planting. Instead, tend to other tasks on your farm, in your yard, or in your garden, including pruning, weeding, and cultivating. On the Kai, fishing is not productive as well. The tides run high, currents are erratic, and weather conditions are not favorable. The ole winds continue to blow. Ole moons are time for the land, sea, as well as ourselves to slow down and be patient, rest, recuperate, and regenerate.
1: Yeah, and we're back. And fortunately or unfortunately, the band is taking the night off. How's that? We're going to be just playing music and other things to fill up the last half hour. And I think Hari's coming in. He has guests lined up.
2: He just arrived,
1: for,
2: actually.
3: Yeah.
2: Oh, Hari's in the building.
1: Psychic request. Yeah.
3: All right.
1: Yeah, he's going to be doing Out of the Box.
3: That's right.
1: Out of the soapbox.
3: Out of the box.
1: Don't throw stones.
3: They don't do that.
1: Anyway.
3: Glass houses.
1: So.
3: Stuff like that.
1: We're in our continuing quest.
3: Yes.
1: Wherever that is. The quest for
3: knowledge.
1: Oh, there he is. He made it. Oh, hey, Wilson. Now. Wilson made it.
3: The sound.
1: I have
3: the hound of sound.
1: We got from the Book of Wisdom here. We have.
3: Speaking of which,
1: we were doing electromagnetism that one show.
3: That's right.
1: I found the human energy field, which we haven't delved into.
3: Oh no, let's delve into that.
1: Yeah, I had thought or looked at that it was like 8 to 12 feet. That as your heart beats, the electromagnetic field around each person is 8 to 12 feet in circumference. So even if you're in a room of 100 people, you're all connected because of the
3: electromagnetic field.
2: Interwoven fields. Like the Merkaba. You're familiar with the Merkaba?
1: I have an understanding of
2: it. Yeah, similar, yeah. I think.
3: It's a lovely dessert. I had some yesterday.
2: Hey, it's very nice.
3: Try the Merkaba. It's great.
1: The human form represents a holographic manifestation of... Oh, hey, Wilson. That was a manifestation on my elbow there. With your nose. Manifestation of consciousness. It consists of intellect, realms of data, and vitality. DNA is structured from a liquid crystalline... Yeah, he knows material. Functioning as a delicate antenna and receptor for sound-based information. Shaping the electromagnetic field. This field serves as the ethereal blueprint employed in the construction of the corporeal structure.
3: Wow. I'm wearing one right now.
1: A corporeal structure?
3: Yeah, what he said.
1: Oh, okay.
3: You know.
1: The heart. The electromagnetic field generated by the heart is recognized as the most potent rhythmic field produced by the human body. It not only surrounds each cell within the body, but also extends outward several feet in all directions into the surrounding space. Sensitive devices can measure the cardiac field. You got somebody calling in? Oh, Todd Law. Can someone? No.
4: I'll do it.
1: You want to grab it? Yeah, I'm not sure. Is he calling in? Anyway, folks, here we are. We'll wrap this up and get back to the music so we can get things going.
4: On the air.
1: No, he isn't. Now we can be.
3: Is that Todd Law?
1: Hello, Todd.
5: Yeah, it is.
1: Hey, brother, how are you?
5: Hey, I have something to say about electric magnetism. It was very important in finding the plate tectonic theory. So if you didn't know that, they drug it over the North Atlantic Ridge, and they figured out with electromagnetism that there were, iron coming out, through flows of the magma. And so they figured out that it was dividing and rifting, and that's how they first discovered the concept of plate tectonics.
1: Oh, wow.
5: So there you go.
1: Thank
3: All
1: you.
3: Right.
1: That was awesome.
3: Fascinating fact.
1: Thank you for
5: a little fact there for you. I'm a marine geologist. That's what I studied. So I just thought I'd throw it out there.
6: Thank you. Thank you.
5: I remembered something from college.
1: Well, there you go.
6: Nice. All right. I like
3: thank
6: that.
3: You. Somehow that was a great exit.
1: Okay, we're off.
3: All right.
1: So thank you, Todd, for that. The Teutonic plates and the
3: Todd Law.
1: The shifting has to do with electromagnetism.
3: Wow.
1: Which, of course, we're just batteries anyway, right?
3: Right.
1: Positive, negative.
3: So we have to do.
1: And the heart is
3: with
1: the pump.
3: Stuff. We are the stuff.
1: Yeah.
3: We're star stuff.
1: Yeah. Stardust.
3: We are stardust.
1: We're trying to get back to the garden.
3: That's,
1: yeah. Well, you know, that's the way it was placed in the hearts of men. Anyway,
3: radio.
1: Several feet away. Yeah. It sends important messages throughout the body and can even have profound influences on the brain.
3: Wow.
1: And then this is the last one, folks, and we'll get back. Emotion. Energy in motion is emotion. Kind of like email, electronic mail.
3: Wow.
1: Well, you got emotion. Okay. It's energy in motion. There you go. The expression of emotions resonates through the heart, exerting a significant influence on the individual overall magnetic field. The emotional state of an individual emanates outward from the heart, influencing and interconnecting with surrounding magnetic fields. Thoughts manifest as energy in motion. Oh, I lost my place. Sorry, folks. Constituting emotions with each thought inherently linked to an emotional state. There you go. Emotion.
3: Wow, man. Amazing.
1: Energy in motion.
3: That's amazing.
1: Well, there you go. Thank you, Todd. Thank you for listeners that are still listening. And we'll get back to the music. And no more further commercial interruptions.
3: No more. If you made it this far, congratulations.
1: Congratulations, yes. And then...
3: Yeah, big shout out. Like I said, if you see a house moving down the road, then, just give the guys a break, go slow, let them move the house. It should be going from Hanalei to, I'm kidding.
1: Canada has a question.
3: Yes.
1: You're saying the deers get horny.
3: This, only at the buck moon.
1: Buck moon.
3: The buck moon.
1: This time of year.
3: Yeah, that's why they call it buck wild.
1: Compelling canine contributions. Thank you.
3: The hound of sound.
1: Yes.
3: Wilson.
1: Wilson. He was quiet.
3: Yeah.
1: He got excited over the energy discharge or whatever we were talking about.
3: It's real.
1: Yeah. Oh, yeah.
3: It's amazing.
1: Yeah. And so anyway, there you go, folks. We'll be back. Harvey's here. The talk radio is coming up. And we'll be back before the top of the hour.
3: Radio. Compelling.
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8: Okay.
7: Should I do it again?
8: Yep. As much as you want, because I'll just click.
9: You missed Alarmist. Yeah.
7: Alarmist? Okay. Yeah.
8: Doesn't have to be perfect.
10: No.
8: You can add whatever you want. That's how come it's gotten to be so long.
7: Homegrown Garden Island. Sometimes we play a little bit of bluegrass for you folks. 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Yeah. 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
8: Yeah, thank you.
7: Okay.
8: Try it
7: and now in Swedish, okay.

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Mr. Bojangles, Mr. Bojangles, Mr. Bojangles.

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He laughed and slapped his leg a step. He said the name Bojangles, and then he danced a lick across the cell. He grabbed his pants for a better stance, so he jumped up high, high. He clicked his heels,

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Mr. Bojangle, Mr. Bojangle,

this is really a true story. You know, a lot of people have heard the song, and well, at least Jerry Jeff tells me it's a true story. I played guitar with Jerry Jeff Walker for about 2 years, and we did this song every night for 2 years, and I never got tired of it. Jerry got a little tired of it. At night after the clubs had closed, we'd do horrible things to it. But it's a true story. This guy, Bojangles, was a street dancer in New Orleans, and what he'd do is he'd go from bar to bar, and he'd put money in the jukebox or get somebody else to do it, and then he'd either dance or pantomime the tune, right? And for that, people would buy him drinks and get him pretty drunk, and then he'd go on to the next bar and next one until it was closing time, and then he'd go and do it the next night. And after a few nights of this, he'd end up on the corner, and the cops would pick him up, and they'd take him to the drunk tank. This is where Jerry Jeff met him. Jerry Jeff wasn't there on a research project. I mean, the way I got that story, I may have that wrong, but the way I got that is that he propositioned the right woman at the right time in the wrong place. And her husband, the bartender, called the cops, and they took Jerry to the parish jail. And this guy just talked for 3 days in the cell about, you know, what he'd done. Said he danced for those at minstrel shows and county fairs. Throughout the South, he spoke with tears of 15 years how his dog and him traveled about

After 20 years, he still grieves. He said, I dance now at every chance in the honky tonks. For drinks and tips. But most of the time I spend behind these county bars. Cause I drinks a bit. He shook his head. And as he shook his head, I heard someone ask, please. Mr. Bojangles.

Now I've been out in the desert, just doing my time, searching through the dust, looking for a sign. 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But I got this fever burning in my soul.

Welcome to the Out of the Box Show with Doc. It's a beautiful afternoon, a beautiful Tuesday. Hope you're having a beautiful day as well. The Out of the Box Show is made possible by our underwriters, such as the Thrifty Gypsy and many others, which we'll get to in just a moment.

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0: Mahalo for supporting Kauai Community Radio. Oh my gosh, so much going on here. Before I forget, though, let's see here. Don't mail your ballot. It's too late, folks, because if you mail it now, it won't get there in time. So Dropbox locations, here we go. 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All Dropbox's locations will close at Saturday, August 8th at 7 p.m. So you have time to drop them off. I noticed when I dropped off our ballot the other day, there was an officer of the law standing around, kind of paying attention, which was kind of gave me that good feeling, you know, like you're ballots being watched, and seems to be a good thing. There's also a really cool way to track your ballot now, and you can do that online, and it tells you, you know, where it's going, where it's been, and how it's being counted, you might say. Oh my gosh, a couple other things here. We have a few phone calls expected, but before we do that, let's just go over to the the relative news here. August 4th. That's right. Hanalei Refuse Transfer Station's open. That's good. Kapa'a Transfer Station. Due to the muddy and unsafe conditions, green waste is closed until conditions improve. All the services are available. All these are 7:15 to 3:15, usual hours for the Refuse Transfer Station. Lihue, all things are available. Hanapepe, all things are available. And Keka'a. That's right, but Keka'a, you know, it's 8 a.m. to 4 p.m., and they take their lunch seriously from 12 to 12:30. Yeah, very interesting. Okay, so the dumps are, the transfer stations are open. That's a really good thing. And we did have a message here from the Civil Beat folks. I think I'll go ahead and play that now while we wait for our phone call to come in here. Oh, here's our phone call right now. Let's just take this phone call here. Now that I'm a phone call expert here. Hello, caller.
5: Hey, Doc, how's it going? It's Jimmy Trujillo.
0: Hey, Jimmy Trujillo. I have so many questions for you. How you doing today?
5: First day of school is over, and it's always good to be Pauhana, if you know what I mean.
0: Well, yeah, it's over, though. How was it?
5: You know, pretty good for a first day at school. Got a lot of expectations set and some names to learn and all that good stuff.
0: Well, I suppose the new students are ready to learn what you're teaching them.
5: One more time, Harry?
0: I suppose they're hungry for education, learning.
5: You'd hope so. That's part of the expectations when you're a student. You're ready to learn.
0: Can I ask you a couple of questions about your candidacy, Jimmy?
5: Doc, that's why I called. You'd asked to talk story about how things are going.
0: That's right. I have a couple of questions for you. First of all, what made you think that that was a good idea to run for county council? What was the thought process you had that led you up to your candidacy?
5: Well, that's a good question. You know, Harry, there's a lot to it. And I would say political ambition. Political ambition was the driving factor. And lots of other supporting reasons.
0: I suppose you looked ahead and you said, you know, I think I could do this. I think I could contribute. Plus, you go to all these meetings and you pretty much know all the players.
5: Well, I try to stay informed. I try to stay engaged. I'd like to think that I know what some of the issues are pressing. But, you know, there's a lot to learn. And it's definitely a learning experience.
0: Well, after interviewing all these different people, I must say I've learned a lot about the way county government works and doesn't, and what the county can control and what they can't control. And I know one of the things on the menu here is the waste situation. So can you just first state your position on solid waste?
5: Well, I contribute a lot. Every day I make some type of contribution, whether it's discarded waste product from my lunch or my breakfast. Packaging mostly seems like it is. I try to compost as best as much as I can. And like Felicia suggests, you know, if you can pre-cycle, if you can choose not to buy the object in the first place, then you don't have to recycle or throw it away when you're done with it.
0: Sure, sure.
5: Yeah, but we've got a solid waste crisis this Wednesday. This Wednesday, Allison Fraley from the Solid Waste Department, she's the division department head, I guess. She is going to make a presentation to the county on our landfill. It'll be informative. I don't know if you paid it last week, Harry, but there was a resolution that was introduced by Chair Val Raposo and Council Member Fern Holland that was passed by a 7-1 or a 7-0 vote.
0: Okay. You're getting a little blurry there, Jimmy.
5: Yeah.
0: Is it the... Was it a bill to do a survey? Was that the motion?
5: No, the motion was to encourage solid waste to do some more diversion and consider curbside recycling as one of the key strategies.
0: Oh, okay, curbside recycling. Okay. Do you think we should eventually build some sort of recycling sorting facility, like a main one? I think he said absolutely. Hello? Oh, my. Well, I'm sure you'll come back in sound range in a moment here. We've been talking about diversion a lot, and I was looking into all the many different ways that people do recycling around the world. There's all kinds of roads that are built with plastic and rubber and other recyclable materials, too. So I think that somebody, my prediction is out of this, all this talk about diversion and different things to do with our solid waste, that we will all come up with, somebody will create a business, a couple of businesses probably, that will do something with the glass, the plastic, maybe even the cardboard. and the plastic.
5: Yeah, it's possible. But we won't do it if we don't divert it.
0: That's a good point. If it's in the landfill, nobody gets any of that. That's right. So that's the landfill situation. How do you feel about cocoa palms? Is that something, do you think the county can do anything about? Or is it such a big project that really the county can't afford to buy that property? Oh, there's a long silence there. I think.
5: Well, what do you want me to say, Harry?
0: Well, how do you? Is there a solution that, you know, is on the horizon?
5: Well, you got to talk to the different stakeholders, primarily the developer. They're the property owner, and they have permits and they have plans.
0: Okay. So there's nothing really the county can do to step in and make it something else, I suppose.
5: Well, they could, but they're going to have to, you know, step on some toes. And
0: yes, I could see where that would be a thing. I suppose eminent domain isn't something that the county does very often in those sort of things.
5: Only when necessary.
0: Okay. So, I suppose that's a challenging thing. Do you have any comment, especially since you know a lot about the zoning laws and all, about ways we could encourage housing? After talking to a lot of the county folks, it turns out that, like, supplying housing for everybody really isn't the county's job on some level. But encouraging that environment that makes it possible is. Any ideas on how we can encourage that environment?
5: Well, I think part of the solution is for the state and the county to do some land exchange. We need land that's available to build upon, and there's land, but who owns that land? It's either private, county, or state-owned. And in that dynamic, let's identify some easy-to-develop. And when I say easy, the infrastructure is close by or there, or it's going to be there in the near future. And all we got to do is map it out, make some plans, and start doing it.
0: As you know, our infrastructure is challenged in both the waste department as well as the water department. You know, everybody's been talking about getting some grants that are maybe outside of our tax budget. Any brainstorms or ideas about ways we can make the sewage as well as the water system more updated, more modern, without holes in the pipes and stuff?
5: No, you've got to unbury it. It would be really expensive.
0: Apparently so.
5: Yeah, and so, you know, maybe we rethink how we structure our wastewater and our water. You know, our Department of Water is its own entity. And perhaps it's an opportunity for public utility districts, which are used in other municipalities for specific areas and specific, if you will, aspects of our job.
0: That's a great idea.
5: Wastewater is one of those areas where public utility districts are formed around water, waste, and wastewater. Maybe that's something we could think about.
0: Some of our suggestions have been to start a great...

0: Yeah, a water catchment system so that people can do that more legally and catch water to help relieve some of the pressure on our water department, perhaps. I think that's a, it seems like an interesting idea.
1: Yeah, I mean, I have a number of catchment basins that I use for backyard gardening. And I didn't know I was a scofflaw. I didn't know I was breaking the law that it wasn't allowable in the county.
0: I don't know that actually, Jimmy.
1: I think that there's some restrictions on the use of non-potable water for development purposes. So for me, I don't think anybody's going to file charges. I don't think anybody's going to say, "Hey, you're conducting illegal activity by catching water off your roof and putting it into the backyard garden."
0: Yeah, I don't think that's going to be a problem.
1: But for the purposes of building and having homes that are utilizing non-potable water systems, there's an issue there.
0: I suppose you're in favor of the bee ordinance that allows people to raise bees in their backyard a little more.
1: Well, I kind of think that that's a funny law to prevent backyard beekeeping. I understand that there's, a need to perhaps regulate. You don't want to have somebody with 25 hives in a tight neighborhood.
0: Sure.
1: But a couple of hives, sure, that seems reasonable.
0: Yeah, it seems like a healthy idea, actually, to start to encourage people to do more backyard agriculture.
1: Right.
0: Any comments?
1: And that's it.
0: Any comment on the tax structure, the way we have it? Currently, we raise about $380-something million a year. And about two-thirds of that or so is from directly from, property taxes. Do you like the property tax structure in general?
1: In general, sure. I mean, we have to pay taxes, and most municipalities have some type of property tax to pay for infrastructure. Oftentimes, they use it to pay for schools. We don't in the state. The counties have kind of limited ways to raise revenue, and property taxes is the chief way that counties are able to raise revenue. So I definitely think it's doing a good job, but we could do better. And I think some folks are advocating that we're going to add a couple of tiers for the high-end homes so that we're able to not have to tax the working class as much as the investor class and the luxury class. Those properties perhaps should have their own tier. And, some folks are suggesting that the wealthiest of the residents on this island, if their taxes were raised, they're not going to move because they can't afford their taxes. They'll probably pay their taxes.
0: That's a very good point. It seems like a lot of people who don't live here own big properties here, and it seems like that would be an appropriate tax adjustment to make, you know?
1: Yeah, I mean, it made sense when I first heard it. I think Dane Smith, one of our council candidates, when I interviewed him the first time on KKCR back in May, maybe it was April, and, it just made good sense to me. I've heard other people bring it up and talk about ways that we could tap into the deep pockets. You know, a lot of the working class folks, the Kama'aina class, they're tapped out. You know, the additional resources aren't there. And so we're going to have to tap into the deeper pockets, tap into those that are in a position to be able to support the infrastructure, support the working class, and then be able to enhance our infrastructure, whether it's trash, water, or waste, roads, all of those things that we use our county revenue for.
0: So I have a bigger general question for you, Jimmy. What are some things that you'd like to see stay the same on Kauai, and what are some things you think that really need a change?
1: Well, I sure hope that the aloha spirit stays the same and that people here acknowledge the fact that we live in a very special, unique, beautiful

0: of the planet, and that we, you know, kind of revere the host culture and the traditional ways that still make sense to us, whether that's taking care of the land or taking care of each other, having a little bit more of a community kind of perspective, so that, you know, that term kuleana means something. It's not just a personal responsibility, but it's a kako thing.
1: Sure.
0: And so I hope that stays the same, that people here value each other, want to be of service and help out when can, to be generous the way that we've been in times of hardship as well as in times of celebration and abundance. I've found that this place is one of the most generous and incredibly giving places that I've ever called home. And I hope that always remains the same way. Some things that I hope change, I hope the traffic gets better, not worse.
1: Okay.
0: I hope that we might come to the understanding that perhaps our local government would be better structured if we did not have the mayor's office the way that it's currently structured. You know, we have what they call a strong mayor format for sure. Government, and there's another format that's based on having a city director or a county manager working in partnership with the county supervisor or the county council and the body politic. And I mention that specifically because oftentimes folks will say, you know, it's a little bit, I'm not sure if I would trust a group of people to have Kauai's interest in mind. I'd rather have a mayor make the decision. And I find that doesn't make as much sense to me as having a group of people make a decision. And those group of people that make a decision are elected by us. And I know that the mayor is elected by us, but I think that we would be better served if we didn't every 4 years have to go through the potential administrative change that reviews and revamps each department. You know, when the mayor is elected, he or she selects a cabinet, a department heads, and all those individuals are appointed by the mayor and they're approved by the council. And so it offers the opportunity for, I would suggest, political patronage. Hey, you scratch my back, I'll scratch your back. You support me, I'll give you this position, and you'll have a job. And I think that that's a potential for what many people will suggest a corrupt government.
1: I suppose the downside of that is that then every 4 or 8 years we shift gears because we don't have continuity of leadership. Is that one of the challenges of that system?
0: No, I think that's why I would suggest if we remove ourselves from the strong mayor format and adopt a county manager in tandem with that, is we would revamp our county council so that we have council members elected by district, three of them.
1: Oh, okay.
0: Because we have three districts, right? We have a north and east, District 15. We have District 16, that's central, Kalaheo, Wailua, and then we have the west side from west of Kalaheo to, you know, Ele'ele to Kekaha is our District 17, the western side of the island. So if we maintain those three districts and we have 2-year terms for those three council members, and then the other four are at large, they're at large in their 4-year terms, and the three district positions, their focus would be primarily on county operations and the constituent services of those districts. And then the at-large members would be primarily focused on the budget and managing the departments, but also having the big picture overall view of the island as a whole, as opposed to the other ones focused more on the district level, the minutia. And so I think that that's a hybridized version of our local government that I think might work better. And in the years past, we've considered both objects or both methods if we wanted to go to a mayoral, a strong mayor, or migrate to a county manager. I think it was maybe about 10 years ago, Council Chair Raposo and Council Member Mason Chalk had led a process of discovery, did some workshops based on some of community input, and they could not get the votes to get it onto the ballot. They did not supporting votes to move it forward. On the term of districting, or the question of districting, in 2006, the county had that as a charter question. I remember at the time there wasn't much literature, there wasn't much information about why we should do it or why we shouldn't. It was just posed as a charter question, and it didn't pass, but it didn't pass by a very small amount, Ari.
1: Oh, okay, so
0: less
1: it might
0: than 100.
1: So it might get some traction if we explained it well.
0: It might get some traction if we explained it well and we presented it in conglomeration with removing the mayor's office and transitioning our government to a more responsive and electorate-based government.
1: Just because I'm not sure about this question, Jimmy, what can the mayor do that the council people do? I understand they have a veto of the things the county passes. Is that right? And they also can also elicit programs as well.
0: Well, if you were to listen to most of the speeches made by Chair Raposo, the reason why he's running is because as a council chair, he doesn't have the same leverage that the mayor has. He doesn't have the same ability to have department heads come and do what the council wants. The department heads are only going to do what the mayor wants because that's how it's structured. The mayor is the boss. And the council isn't responsible for telling the departments how to do. The council is responsible for funding those departments. And if they want to see a change, they can do that by implementing some special line item, some funding mechanism for a pet project. But it's not going to happen unless the mayor says, yeah, we can support that. We can take that money and do something with it. But as Council Chair Raposo has utilized in his speeches at times, he wanted to have a bathroom at Vedina Stadium, got money put in there, but the mayor's office didn't prioritize it. It never happened. So that money didn't get used. And then in a future budget, Mel saw the same thing and said, hey, how come there's no bathroom at Vedina Stadium? We need to have, and so reinsert the money there. But again, it didn't happen because it wasn't a priority. So the mayor gets to set the priorities and gets to execute, and that's why it's a strong mayor setup. The council doesn't have the same kind of muscle, doesn't have the same type of leverage. All it does, and I say all, its chief responsibility is that the budgets are produced and that we come up with funding mechanisms to make sure the programs, whether it's solid waste, recreation, or transportation, police, whatever that service is, that there's money for it.
1: I see. Okay. It seems like if we had a county manager, it would give us a little more continuity and that projects could continue on beyond just the mayoral term.
0: I agree.
1: And then also,
0: I think potential.
1: I guess the county council would be the hiring and firing body of the manager.
0: Correct.
1: That's what I got. Okay. Well, that's an interesting idea, Jimmy. Hey, we have a guest here. Just came in the studio. But before we go to the guest, let me just ask you a general question again. Is there anything you'd like the listeners of the radio to, you know about you and your candidacy?
0: Well, I'll just share with whoever's listening that Saturday is a big day, but it's not the end of the race, and we'll have more opportunity to learn about our candidates. We've got a large field of 26, I believe, 28 maybe.
1: Yeah.
0: And we're going to whittle it down to 14. And if I'm so fortunate enough to be one of those 14 that carry on, I hope that candidates will be able to get out there, attend forums. I hope community is going to be out there helping to attend forums or facilitate the larger group discussions by asking your neighborhood association or your special interest group, whether you're a member of, say, Zero Waste Kauai, to organize a forum, much like the forum we had last week with the mayor's candidates showing up to talk specifically about trash, you know, some other environmental issues. But, you know, being able to get the message out, Hari, you know, when you're hosting and you invite candidates to talk story, it's a great public service for not only our listeners, but also for the candidates to be able to talk story and get their message out. Not all of us have a wealth of resources. Not all of us have been gifted or acknowledged with donations, with their endorsements. I mean, I've never seen council candidates raise or receive the funding that they're receiving at the levels that they're receiving now. And that's a little disturbing to me. I definitely feel that, you know, politics and money, that it's kind of oil and water. They don't mix, but they're always there together. And somehow if we can get the influence of money out of there and get the ideas to be the currency that people want to exchange and people want to value, we'll be better off. And so, you know, if folks have asked, oh, Jim, how come you don't have signs? You know, why aren't you out there waving signs? I'm waiting for the general election for the heavy-duty activities.
1: Sure.
0: I got a late start, and I knew coming at it there was a lot of preparations, and I was taking a wait-and-see approach, primarily because of, if you will, the lateness of my candidacy getting out of the gate. But I really have been super appreciative, deeply humbled by the level of support already from folks that I don't know that are either sending me messages or meeting me, coming up to me and just saying, hey, I voted for you. Hey, I really like what you had to say. Hey, best of luck. You got my vote. You know, those are things that are, they're very helpful. There's the immediate feedback of why we're doing this. And, you know, for all of my fellow candidates, I have such a deeper appreciation and respect for anybody who's run for office. It's not something that should be taken lightly. It's definitely nothing that I'm taking lightly. And everybody who's shown up to the forums, that shows up to the interviews, that fills out the questionnaires, you know, that's their time that they're investing in their campaign. And they're trying to get their message out, and they're trying to be known for what they do or what they'd like to do. And for me, I'm lucky. I've lived here almost 30 years. I've had a position, a volunteer position at KKCR, so some people know of me and what I've done just because of my work in community. And so it's important, I think, that we have forums, that we have platforms, that we make space for our candidates to come and share, and that as citizens, as the electorate, we attend and we try to get the information that we can to make the best decision possible. So, you know, just with that in mind, I think there's a lot of growth that's happening amongst our candidates, folks that when they started out didn't really know that was what the job required, now understand better what the dynamics are with local politics and how do we build support for the projects and why things take as long as they do. Government isn't a fact-acting machine. It's not like a private entity. It's not like a business that can, you know, all of a sudden reach into the cash drawer and get some money out and go down to the hardware store and pick up the item and then make the repair. It's a little bit more challenging than that. There's lots involved, and we've got to have a little bit of patience, but we also have to be demanding. We also have to hold our elected officials accountable, and that's what elections do.
1: Sure.
0: So I'm glad to be participating in democracy. I'm hopeful that Saturday we'll have a good turnout, and you know, folks are going to be moving on. Some folks are going to be a little disappointed, but I hope everybody's satisfied with the results and that we've given it our best shot and that we're willing to move forward in a kakou venture to make Hawaii the place that we call home, to be the place that we want to share with others, and that we can have our family come and visit, move back to, all the things that we see Kauai being, Kauai and Niihau. We're blessed to call it home.
1: Well, thank you very much, Jimmy. I need to take a two-minute radio break here, but still stay on the air because I do have another question for you. Hold on, please. Here's the Hawaiian word of the day.
2: Aloha. Today's Hawaiian word of the day is pepe. There are several words for baby or child in the Hawaiian language. We've chosen to feature pepe, which involves transliterating or adapting the English word to fit the phonology and grammatical structure of the Hawaiian language. Words taken from one language to use in another are called loan words. For example, baby, pepe. Other words we use for a baby or child can include keiki, kama, and kamali'i. Ho'opepe means to act like a baby or infantile. He pu lama ia kana pepe. Her baby is cherished. Pepe, baby or child.
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1: And mahalo for supporting Kauai Community Radio. We have in the studio Mike Coots and on the air the legend Jimmy Trujillo. Thank you so much, for Jimmy, for sticking around. I have a question for both of you. It seems like, as I watch all of these people running for office this time, that you guys have developed a little love for each other. And you guys are really working well together. It's amazing seeing people at these events, you know, being really nice and talking about ideas and, you know, not shutting people out. It's really inspiring from a voter's point of view.
6: Hello, Jimmy. How's it going?
0: Aloha, Mike.
6: Hi.
0: Yeah, it's going great. Nice to be on air with you and sharing space on KKCR. And Hari, I just would chime in. It's been one of the added, I didn't expect it to be like that. The camaraderie, the warm fuzzies that we get. And I have mad respect and admiration for Mike and a number of other candidates. And it's only because we're running together. We're not running against each other. We're running together. We're running for a position. There's seven positions. And I think everybody feels like, hey, we've all got something to share. We've all got something to give. And, you know, if we're so fortunate, we'll be able to add to the contribution. We'll be able to contribute to the solutions that we're all wanting to find.
6: Yeah, it was a couple of weeks ago, Jimmy, that we had a great conversation. I think it was over text message, and finished that, and I was just thinking, like, wow, this is wild. Like, this is not what you think politics is. And I did a post on social media of how it was so unexpected to have this camaraderie amongst us when we're basically, you know, vying for the same job. At the end of the day, I think we all love Kauai. And there's a chance we could be working shoulder to shoulder for the next 2 years. And it's really, I think, a council, it's not an individual, it's not a, you know, a job like the mayor. You're really working as a team. But that's been a big unexpected thing, I think, running. I've never ran for politics and was not expecting this.
1: I have a question for both
0: of
1: you.
0: Yeah, likewise.
1: How much do you think money has affected the race? This PCP money has certainly filled my mailbox with flyers in the last couple months.
6: You want to start, Jimmy?
0: Go ahead, Mike.
6: I don't know that the history of past elections. I think this year has been unprecedented with the amount of money. I really did not think it was going to be those big dollars being flowed into a small county election. So it's been eye-opening, but also it's like, at the end of the day, I hope people do research and they vote for a candidate that best aligns with what, you know, the issues that are in their life and what they look for in a leader and what vision they want to see Kauai in 10, 20, 50 years from now. And money shouldn't have anything to do with it, but it is hard because, and not saying this because I don't have the money, but money buys influence. It buys mailers. It buys, yes. It buys all that, and that wins elections. Historically, it wins elections.
1: It seems like we don't want to get rid of development. You know, we want to use development so it works for the county. Yes, Jimmy?
0: Right, and I think that there's an expectation sometimes with money being exchanged is that you're, you know, not going to be influenced as the candidate, but how does it not influence you when you realize that, you know, there's a body behind that that's, and when I say body, not a single body, but a large conglomerate, an institution. And so I guess because this has surfaced recently and the amount of the money is kind of obscene in my mind. I mean, to have $1.2 million be thrown at a race just seems absurd. And obviously a lot of these resources are just getting tossed into the recycling bin. And so that's not really helpful. That's not a wise use of our resource. So I think it'd be great if we're able to identify how we can eliminate money in politics or reduce the influence of money in politics. I don't think we could eliminate money in politics, but I think we could somehow identify ways that we could reduce the impact, especially the negative harms that come with large donations. I mean, we have a lieutenant governor that is under indictment, and it's because of shady electoral politics. There's no other way to describe it. And there's so many, I want to say, kind of hands in that pie. So many people have been tainted. Our mayor has been kind of pressured to return money that other people already returned, and only now has the mayor chosen to do the right thing and return some of that money. And it's not really returning it, it's making a donation and not using it for their campaign, using it for other purposes.
6: Mm-hmm. And I would say, you know, by getting these types of money doesn't make you a bad person. It doesn't make, it's just kind of the way the system's built. And
1: well, is there a way to change the way the system is built? Is there some way, a mechanism that the county could pass to, you know, change that so that big money wouldn't have that kind of influence?
6: Well,
1: this
6: is happening because of a Supreme Court decision at the federal level. 2010.
1: Citizens United?
6: Correct.
1: Yeah.
6: So I don't know if the county would have any leverage. I don't even think the state would have any leverage. And, it, you know, and I mean, this is, you know, it's gone to the biggest courts in the land. And
0: right.
6: it's the way it's set up.
1: Yeah, and that's,
0: until we have legislation that sets it right.
1: Yeah, I see where public funding would be a great option, but we don't really have that in this kind of system.
6: I mean, my perfect view would be, there's some sort of pamphlet that the elections committee gives everybody, and it's got, and you're asked the same questions. It has links to your website. It has links to maybe or your platform, and everybody does their own research and votes based off of that, and it kind of evens the playing field. But I know that's not how politics works.
1: Well, I must say Marshall has done an incredible job systematizing the answers and the interviews from the candidates.
6: Mm-hmm. Yeah, and we're fortunate to have a platform like this where we can just, you know, chat live on air, and there's great podcasts out there, and Civil Beats has done some great stuff, and so we are fortunate, and at the end of the day, we live in a democracy, and people, you know, check that box of who they think's the best, and see, you know, looking at that side of things, I think we're really fortunate, and my biggest hope of all this is not even whether or not I, you know, get elected. It would be nice, but that, just that we have a big turnout of voters. I really believe in, yeah, and I've, yeah. I've I really think it's one of the things, you know, that the privileges of living in somewhere like here is that we have the choice to vote. It's such a powerful mm-hmm. thing, and I really hope that people utilize their voice and vote.
1: Many people don't vote, and it would be, I think we all encourage people to participate in the system by voting.
6: Yep.
1: It's a great thing. The county a few years ago built a drug diversion center, like a drug treatment program, and they couldn't really find anybody to run their residential program, turned it into a outpatient program. Do you think the county should and could pursue a more permanent drug solution? Or do you think that's the role of the county even?
6: Absolutely. I mean, there's the debate. I mean, this... Our county is so small, and there's only a limited amount of money, and it's such a huge issue, and not to have an inpatient drug treatment center. And it seems like grants should be written to the federal government, and I'm sure that's, you know, either in the works or has had in the past, but it very expensive, but it's much needed, very much needed. And that's a tough one. I mean, Jimmy, what it seems like it's a funding issue that's bigger than the county of Kauai to do it right and to really have an effective inpatient drug treatment program.
0: Yeah, and I think this is a great example of how the county could play a role as a facilitator. They don't have to provide the service directly, but they could help facilitate either, and back to Hari, you said the property was donated, the funds for building it were acquired. So there's like a potluck that's happening. And I think that the county can continue to play that role of coordinating, like Mike said, finding the grants, finding the personnel, whether it's a vendor, a healthcare provider that is able to provide that outpatient treatment or the in-home treatment. Mm-hmm. We got to be able to identify the players, and then I don't want to say kind of grease the skids, but that's what county can do.
1: Sure.
0: Whether it's making the permitting process for that a little bit less restrictive, or being able to expand, you know, our numbers. We can only have a facility that's got 12 beds, but profitability, we need a 16 bed. You know, maybe there's an exemption or a special case made for this targeted facility to make that happen. And so I think the county can play a role in this, but it can't do it all on its own. It's got to reach out to the nonprofit world, the benefactors, the donor class that can, you know, we've got a number of billionaires that live on Kauai, and we should know who they are and be able to make some special asks of those families and those family trusts and be able to help Kauai take care of its own without having to send them off to Oahu, Maui, or the mainland.
6: Absolutely.
1: Absolutely, yeah. Any comment on the houseless folks and ways we could help them?
0: Mike, what do you think?
6: Yeah, so I was here a couple of weeks ago, and I'm a really strong believer that we're only as a society, as an island, as good as we treat our less fortunate. Our houseless community has grown in my lifetime, and you go to any beach park at any time of the day, and it's, you know, it's just heartbreaking. I would love to see, and this has been brought up by a few of the candidates running for mayor, as well as some county council members that are running and that are in office, is creating a centralized place that you can go. You can bring your vehicle that's safe, showers, bathrooms, maybe some sort of storage area, and ideally it would be close to social services. And just an area, instead of kicking them from one beach park to the next beach park, from one area, you know, in the bushes to the next area, to have somewhere for them to go. And again, this is, some of these issues are bigger than county funding, and it would be great to see the billionaires contributing to this, as well as getting federal funding. But there needs to be a place where a houseless, where a homeless can go and taken care of, and have an opportunity to, you know, thrive on this island. And it's a systemic issue that's, you know, goes back to all the other issues that we're facing. Cost of housing, obviously. And there's, you know, a certain percentage of these people that are living in their cars that have a job, have two jobs. And it's very expensive to live here. And they have no other option.
1: In Oahu, they built a sort of a village of tiny homes for them. Mm-hmm. That seems to be an interesting idea that's been proposed a few times.
6: Yeah.
1: Any comment, Jimmy?
0: Yeah, no, what Mike said, you know, his suggestion of, you know, being able to provide for the vulnerable members of our society, whether they're living in their cars or they're, you know, just pushing a shopping cart, whatever it is that is kind of holding them back, if there's ways for us to just at the bare minimum provide them with shelter and security, some type of a place that they can feel not threatened, receive the services that they need. Some of these individuals, there's a mental health issue that's happening. Some folks, it's purely financial. It's that they just can't afford whatever the circumstances that came up that forced them to leave their habitat. They're now having to live in their car or do something different than what they were doing beforehand. And it's just a matter of getting them into the services that they need. And we just right now don't have the housing stock available. What could we do? I mean, another one of those ideas that I've heard bandied about, you know, if we can identify those homes that are not lived in, that are abandoned, that the owner is leaving them unrented, maybe we create another incentive for them to open that house up for a long-term rental. Maybe there's a rental program that we could, whether that's through HUD or Section 8, that we could fast-track some of these families to get into homes instead of having to stay longer at the shelter. And so I think there's a number of things that we could be doing. We're going to just have to do more of it because we're in a crisis mode. And I think that some of the candidates for mayor recognize that it is a crisis mode, and we're going to have to do some, I would say, radical stuff, non-traditional stuff, in order to meet the needs of our vulnerable community members.
1: You know, with such an aloha spirit, and people are generally pretty compassionate around here, I think we can find some way to help the couple hundred houseless families, give them a place to live somehow.
6: Yeah, and this, you know, this isn't Los Angeles. This is small Kauai. It's an issue that I think can very well be solved, or at least tackled really well. I mean, you look at Oahu, and what you're talking about is on the west side of Waianae Boat Harbor, and it was Twinkles that ran basically an area like that. And there's ground rules, and people, you know, had a safe place to rest at night and to be able to call, basically call home. And they create a sense of pride, and they're like, it worked. And I totally think that could work here and be mirrored here as well. And Mel Raposo has been talking about, because there is a few that are coming here on one-way tickets, and to be able to return, or, you know, or get them a one-way ticket back home. And I know there's some red tape with that, and I think he was trying to find ways to cut that red tape.
0: Mm-hmm. Yeah, I think safe zones are some of the concepts that some of the candidates are suggesting is a way for us to move forward. It's not a permanent solution by any means, but it's going to help those families in need to at least give them a place to park their vehicle, to feel like they've got a place where they can shower and use the restrooms and not be targeted or harassed or threatened by other individuals.
6: Absolutely.
1: We're heading up towards the tip-top of the hour here, but any comment on public safety?
0: Well, if we don't have it, man, it's it's definitely a threatening environment. And, you know, we have so many different areas where we want public safety to be front and foremost, whether it's on our beaches, or it's in first responders for fire, whether that's wildland fires or structure fires, or, you know, the more kind of traditional thought of public safety is our officers, the men in blue, and how are they going to be able to respond. A lot of these issues, Hari, are budget-related or personnel. We have openings, sure, but we don't have bodies to fill those openings. And so, you know, we're very fortunate to live in a place, like Mike said, we're on the Garden Island. We don't live in a really congested urban area. You know, LA is not anything like the Garden Island, and Kauai has a desire to maintain this place that's been so, I would just say, hospitable for so many. And what can we do to take care of our houseless and homeless populations? We have to collectively put our thinking caps on and shoulder up and figure out what's the best way. Is it building more houses? Is it a conglomeration, a consortium of different types of living structures and programs that service the residents of those living structures? I don't think there's one single answer. I think it's going to take a panoply of different ideas and strategies and resources to make it happen.
6: Yeah.
1: Any comment, Mike?
6: Yeah. I mean, I think our police officers are doing a wonderful job. I would like to see the courts maybe a little stricter on repeat offenders. It kind of seems a lot of the issues of crime are repeat offenders. I think our fire department is some of the best in the world. Our first responders are just do such an incredible job. Our lifeguards are the best in the world for sure.
1: And
6: I think we're really grateful as a small community to have such talented humans, whether it's fire, whether it's police, and whether it's our medics and it's our lifeguards. It feels really safe here in a way. And you look at some of the issues Oahu's having, and I drive around with my surfboard in the back of the truck every day and don't really have to worry about anybody taking it. And you can't say that for Oahu. So I think in that regards, we're very blessed here on Kauai.
1: Gentlemen, I need to take a little radio break for a moment. So give me about 2 minutes. 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
1: Mahalo for supporting Kauai Community Radio. We have on the air Jimmy Trujillo and Mike Coots, who are both running for county council, and we're asking them all sort of pointy questions. So here's the question I have for you after the break here. Tourism. I know it's sort of a state issue. Jimmy, sorry. I know it's sort of a state issue. I understand the state is handing over a lot of the responsibility to the state, to the Hanalei initiative, to deal with the parking and the control of the people and the shuttles, etc. Do you feel like that's an adequate way to deal with the tourism situation, or How do you feel about tourism? Are there ways we could do it better?
6: Well, starting with the situation in Hyannis, before the floods, it was radical trying to park at KA.
1: It was
6: absolute chaos. Thankfully, they raised the prices of the fines. I think that was a big help. And then what the Honolulu Initiative did, creating a permit system, and that worked. But the downside is it shifts everybody further to Honolulu. And I think a concern is that if that happens at tunnels, beaches like Anini, Honolulu, Kalihiwai, everything gets pushed further down. It feels like we have more tourists that are visiting, and I don't know if this summer how it compares to others, but there's definitely more people visiting this island, it feels like, now than any other time in my lifetime. But I've noticed is they're spending less. I think we should be focusing and on visitors that come here and they're not getting off the plane and going to Costco and staying in a hotel that the money is getting taken off island. They're in Navis rent a car that the money's going off island. They're buying at Costco and they're not buying any local products and the money's going off island, and they have, you know, they're having an impact wall here, but then they're not really contributing to the people here. And you see it on Facebook posts and, you know, what's the cheapest way to be here for a weekend? And obviously you can't blame people because times are tough to, you know, expensive. Everybody, and they want to come to visit a beautiful place. But it did seem like when I was younger, people came here and they spent more money, if that makes sense.
1: Prices for hotels when you were younger were a fraction of what they are now.
6: Yeah.
1: First of all.
6: Yeah.
1: Not to mention everything else.
6: Yeah. And I do think, and I'm a photographer, and I've worked in the past with the Visitors Bureau doing photography, and I do think that it is becoming a little bit of a outdated model of spending money to try to get people to visit here. Social media has really taken that job of promoting the state of Hawaii as a visitor's destination. I personally would like to see less money being spent trying to lure people here, or not lure, but trying to encourage people to visit. But I know it's a double-edged sword if something were to happen, and we don't have... you know, it's the biggest source of income for a lot of people on this
1: Something
6: island.
1: Something around 80% of our dollars are tourist dollars.
6: And when I do talks and I do forums, I often mention New Zealand, and I spend quite a bit of time in New Zealand doing photography, and I try to get there every year. And it seems like they do such a good job balancing visitors, balancing their economy, not putting all their eggs in one basket like we have here with the visitors industry.
1: Gentlemen, we have a caller here. Would you like to ask a question, caller? I'm pretty sure we have a caller. Caller? Well, it's all blinky. I pushed the right buttons. Oh, no. We don't have a caller. Okay. Jimmy, would you like to comment on tourism?
0: Well, I think, you know, it comes up, as Mike is saying, at forums. I mean, we're over tourism. And we've done a poor job of managing and regulating because it's been an economic boon. And so oftentimes in the capitalist marketplace, if it's making money and it's generating revenue, everyone's happy. But because we've got a finite resource here on our beautiful Garden Island, we recognize that too much tourism is not a good thing. And we've had episodes, like Mike said, during COVID when people weren't out and about, we didn't have the visitor numbers. How did our natural world respond? And it bounced back. And how did the locals enjoy their beaches again? They really did. And so, you know, we need to manage our tourism better. I think everyone can agree with that. And I think the emphasis to invest money to bring more people is a fool's errand. We don't need to invest more money in bringing more people here. We need to invest more in building up the infrastructure to support the visitor industry. We need to be able to control, and by control, manage, and if that's by restricting, that's what we'll have to do. And there's some challenges to that. The county government doesn't have the ability to restrict flights, but the state does. You know, the ability for the state and federal officials to work together at the request of county officials, that's possible. And so we need to be able to come up with better strategies to showcase the beauty of the Garden Island without impacting the residents who live here. And we need to be able to, I'll use Ho'opi'i Falls as a great example.
1: Oh, good.
0: You know, Kapahi Park is where people park to walk to Ho'opi'i Falls. And because the state doesn't really want to take a role here, it's kind of putting a burden on a county facility. It's a DLNR, it's a private, it's a conservation area where the falls is, but there's no parking for that place, and there's no visitor support in that space. The only visitor support is a gravel parking spot in a public county park.
1: So if the state doesn't do anything different, what can the county do to change that formula up there by the waterfall? Yeah.
0: Well, I think one of the things is, you know, we could start enforcing the parking signs that were recently put up there that say, hey, parking is for Kapahi Park uses only. And so if we start to kind of think about ways that we're going to restructure how that area gets handled, you know, we tell those visitors that want to go to Ho'opi'i Falls that the place to park is down at the Noka Marketplace. And the shuttle runs every half hour, and it's $45. And we set up something similar. And how do we do that? You know, there's models out there, but we've got to do something. We just can't continue to let it do its thing and then put up signs that we hope are going to be working when there's no enforcement mechanism, there's no plan in place to kind of reduce the amount of visitors visiting that parking area or that tourist site. It seems that there's a need for more involvement with management of tourism as opposed to just letting the businesses service their needs and let the industry dictate how we're going to market our Garden Island.
1: Would you be open to having a Hanalei Initiative manage the falls up there?
0: I mean, if the Hanalei Initiative is open to that, sure.
1: They did a great job with the shuttles and everything up at KE Beach. I know it's a little restrictive, but it's a much more manageable situation than it was previously.
0: I agree. I would say that almost anything would be better than the current situation at Ho'opi'i Falls. Mm-hmm.
6: Mike? Yeah, and Jimmy, you mentioned state and county, and it's really, I think, looking at what levers the county can do, and even on an island-wide level, obviously can restrict interstate travel. That's a constitutional right.
1: But they could enforce the parking that's already up there.
6: Yep. But I'm kind of thinking on more of a general Kauai, because there's issues that are facing every side of this island. And can we look at, as a county, you know, restricting the amount of rental cars that come here, seeing what levers the county council has, and you know, it's going to make a better visitor experience for the visitors that do come here if there's just less visitors in general. There's been talk about a carrying capacity for the island. I think that's a great idea to really see, you know, part of me says it doesn't take a study to see what stressors that, you know, we're having with this many visitors. This isn't a normal, you go to a regular place in the world, you don't go down the road and have two out of three cars on the road being a rental car. We're a bit of a, you know, this is not a normal place to live. We're definitely a visitor destination. But it's really trying to see what we can do to, you know, first and foremost, the residents that live here, going to work, going to school, working, just make it a better life for them. And then secondly, for the visitors, a better experience. Just more and more and more is not the solution.
1: One of our challenges is size. And do you think there's any way we can create a more stable internal economy? I was hoping that was going to happen during COVID, but we really didn't redo anything. We really just waited for the tourism industry to ramp up again. Do you think there's any way we can create an economy that's not so based on tourism?
0: Yes. It's based on food production.
1: Ah. That would be great.
6: Yeah. I would, and I've heard, you know, people saying we're too small of an island to really scale anything of any mass to be able to export. But I don't think that's true. We have so many talented humans and niche products, and in 2026 you don't need to be this huge commercialized operation. I think we really have a good chance of diversifying. And like I mentioned earlier with New Zealand, they do such a good job with diversifying their economy. They export fish, they export meat, they export lumber. They do a really good job, and they don't put all their eggs in one basket. They take more of a holistic look at what is what drives the revenue. It makes you more self-sufficient in case of a natural disaster and global disaster to have all our eggs in this one basket. That's, it's been the golden egg my entire life. And I just don't want to see it for the rest of my life. It just seems like we have much more to offer the world than our beautiful beaches, but we make really good products. We've got really talented people. And
1: I must say, I agree, as a very small farmer, my challenge is I can't provide housing for any of my workers to work on my land. Mm-hmm. So it's really a housing restriction. It's just created by the county planning department. We have a guest on the caller 2 line here. Did you have a question, caller?
12: Hello, yes, I do. Can you hear me?
1: Yes, I can. What is your question, sir?
12: Okay, how you folks doing? And first and foremost, thank the two guys on the radio station right now. And with you. And I am somebody's home. I am now. And here you guys talk about infrastructure. We need to do this, we need to do that. Tourists has, everything is about the tourists. We had tourists way back when I was growing up in Haena. Gray Line, Hawaii was bringing tourists into our place. But you know what?
1: What's that?
12: I'm going to tell you folks.
1: What's that?
12: The county had everything under control. They took care of our roads. There wasn't a crew of 200 guys on the road. They use machetes. They never get equipment like today. So my thing is, I get a little upset because I go back to 1958. I seen all these changes from before, and I keep on hearing the same thing about tourists. Damn it, forget the tourists, take care of our place. Was a natural place. We lived a simple life as people from here, and it's politics, it's all this BS that comes into this play. We're still going through this BS. I don't know how long, I don't know how many years we're going to go through this thing. Look, our lieutenant governor is on crook. Everybody thinking, all these kinds, she's a good thing. That's besides the point. But my point is, we use this kind of stuff. Let's do something about it. We had one simple life here on Kauai, in Haena. Okay? My family is from there. The end of the road, we had cleaned that place up for the state of Hawaii. Mike had helped us with that.
1: So what suggestions do you have to make it better? What could the county do to bring back those functional days back in Haena for you?
12: You know what? It's a simple thing. Everybody in the politician role,
1: okay,
12: gotta be honest.
1: Be
12: honest. If you guys grew up in this livelihood here today, as we did, you guys can carry this on. Don't go to the westernized world. Now we get AI. What is AI? I get one word for AI, but I don't like to see them on the radio. We never have this kind. Our thing was the moon, the sun, simple life. Okay? So, I, Mike, you know who I am. You went help Uncle out. And I say, I, you know what? excuse me for being upset right now, because through this whole campaign that's going on, that's all I hear. And nothing's been done. It goes to the same basis. Do something about it.
1: Well, you know, there's a lot of movement to have a lot of more, a lot of the younger people fill some of those slots, so that we can get some fresh ideas.
12: How are we going to get our younger?

0: before.
1: Oh, okay. Okay?
0: We never get the people. The influx of people on this island today is unbelievable. We never get that.
2: Agreed.
0: Yeah, we dug a hole down in the ground, and we were small families. Hyena, lucky we had 5 to 10 families in Hyena. Is that going to impact our ocean? Sure. No. So you know what? That's my thing, Jimmy. Gotta do something. Don't only dream. You guys gotta do something about this. Don't lose our culture of this island. We're the oldest island in the Hawaiian chain. Okay? Kauai, the Garden Island. We gotta keep that in our brains, in our minds, that this is our island. We're lucky to live here.
1: That's a good point. I'm going to ask the candidates a question here, so please excuse me, but thank you so much for calling. I have a question for you guys, Mike and Jimmy.
3: Hold on, Hari. Can I just address what the caller had mentioned in regards to, you know, getting younger people? I mean, this is one of the things that's been heartening and made me feel so much more better about the situation. You know, when I first saw the list of names of candidates, the majority I didn't recognize. And I knew that we had 4 openings on the council. And I thought to myself, wow, you know, we're gonna have some people in there that are going to be inexperienced, that don't know what's going on. And that's kind of concerning to me. And then when I threw my name in the hat and I threw it in late, and the next week we got the official list and our first forum got to meet people. And I got to meet guys like Trikey Fernandez Caberto, Skyler Workman, Mike Coots, who you have right there. Those are the young generation, the next generation of leaders. Those are people that I'm going to vote for and support in this election, because I agree with what the caller had said, that we need to do something more, and we can't have the same old, get back into office, or those that are going to support the same old, because the status quo isn't working. And the status quo is what we want to change. And you get guys like Mike and Trikey and Skyler, folks that have experience living here and gone elsewhere and then come back and want to make a difference, I'm 100%, 110% in their camp, and want to ask others to vote for them as well if you haven't already done so.
4: Yeah, and I'd like to mirror that, and I definitely feel for Unks. And like, yeah, man, there's people across the island that feel exactly like he does. And
0: right.
4: Yeah. And we'll say, I mean, you look at, and that's why almost 30-some, you know, people are running. And it's not career politicians, it's not lawyers, it's not people that study political science, slick-talking politicians. It's somebody that worked in the fire department, somebody, a police officer, a farmer. Sure. It's just regular people that I think, want to do something. And that's my biggest hope is, you know, we see a shift, and it's not... Everything revolves around tourism. Everything revolves around development. We really bring it back to the people that call Kauai home, and to cherish the land, you know, and our oceans. And that's my biggest hope. And
1: in a search for solutions, Jimmy talked about more agriculture, and I understand that could certainly be a way that we could be less dependent on tourism. What are some things the county could do to facilitate agriculture easier for the farmers?
4: So they're giving grants to like Johnny's in the ag park in Kilauea. I would love to see that island wide, every side of the island.
1: Who's giving grants? The county?
4: The county. I believe the county is giving money.
1: Huh.
4: Yeah. And there's grants available for small farmers. I have a friend that is farming on land with a grant that he got from the county. So there is resources out there, and I'm a big proponent of Johnny's. I go there a couple times a week. It's local, it's fresh, it tastes better. It's actually at a better price point than your major grocery chains, and the money stays on island, and it's
1: Where
4: a very
1: is Johnny's?
4: Circular.
1: I don't know about this.
4: It's right before the lighthouse on the right-hand side of the road.
1: I know what you mean.
4: Yeah. When I first went there was barely anybody in line. Every time when it gets busier and busier, and I caught myself grumbling recently because there was a line, I was thinking, you know, that's a good thing, to have people supporting locals and to have local produce, local fish. I mean, I was there last week, and ahi was $14 a pound. You can't beat that. And it was as fresh as can be.
1: Yeah.
4: I truly think every side of the island should have that. And then we get a hurricane, or you look at Molokai, a couple months ago, and Young Brother stopped coming in. And Young Brother stops coming into No Willy Willy. Our

0: shelves are going to be empty, and Johnny's is going to have stock full of stuff. It's a win-win for everybody on this island. So I think that's one of the ways the county could really help with this. And it's biosecurity. It's, you know, creating jobs. I would love to see more local food in schools, obviously. That gives a continuous source of income for farmers, for fishers, for ranchers, to have a year-long steady supply of, to be able to sell at a bigger level and to be able to upscale their farms. And I think that would be great as well.
1: Jimmy, any comment on ways we could facilitate agriculture better?
2: Yeah, no, those are the ways that I would say we can do more of that. You know, making grants available. I think one of the key things is going to be making land available, and whether that the county buys land and then leases it out, or the county through eminent domain is able to acquire land, or doing land swaps with other property owners, whether it's the state or it's private holdings, to be able to make those identified ag lands available. We might need to kind of revamp how do we develop on ag lands that will provide both housing and food production, so that we get value-added products, we get row crops or greens and herbs or orchard crops, but that we're able to do a number of things to better prepare for the economic uncertainties. We know that we need food. We know that our restaurants are going to need food. We know that we import way too much of it. So let's start thinking about ways to, and this isn't new. This is just something that we need to do more of and be better at.
1: You know, a few years ago, we started building egg parks. We built one in Kilauea, and it was pretty successful. I think we learned a lot of lessons there. And at the time, there was a thought of having an agricultural park available in every Aupua.
2: Now that sounds great to me.
1: We haven't really followed up on that. Is that
2: yeah? And we haven't gotten a landfill. You know, we've got a mayor that's more busy running for lieutenant governor than doing the jobs he's got to do.
1: Ooh, yeah.
2: I mean, the landfill. He had 8 years to site a landfill, and now we're not going to have a landfill for another 10 years.
1: Sure.
2: That seems to be irresponsible when we've known that we needed infrastructure such as a landfill, and that a materials recovery facility is going to be necessary whether we do curbside recycling or not. We're going to have to separate, and the only way to do that is having a facility that does that. But for whatever reason, the Kawakami administration chose not to pursue those strategies. Well, and now the next mayor is going to have to inherit a crisis mode, and we're going to be forced to make decisions that are less than optimal.
1: Well, since the landfill is the sexiest conversation of the week here, I have a question for both of you. Should we build that? Eventually, we're going to have to build a new mountain of trash somewhere. Granted, we should divert most of that if we can, but somewhere we're going to have to do it. Do you think we should do it out near where it is now, out in Kalaheo, or there's a site in Lihue that Mayor Bernard looked at when he was the mayor a while ago? Do you like either one of those sites, or is there a third option?
0: It's in Kikaha, the landfill, and I think the west sides shoulder the burden of all our Opala going to their backyard for far too long. It makes sense for it to be centralized in the middle of the island and less trucking. But at the end of the day, I think we need to start looking at different options, different solutions. And obviously, this is an issue that's not an easy fix. And it's an issue that if it was easy, it would have been fixed a long time ago.
1: So you suggest that we build the new landfill closer to where we live rather than way out on the west side?
0: I mean, I've heard people think that it's logistically, you know, we got the base, you got this. But I feel for the west side residents. I think we should be more mindful when we throw something away that this is going into somebody's backyard, basically.
1: So where would you suggest putting the new landfill?
0: That's the hard part, and that's logistic. They had it was supposed to be by the airport, and then it brings in birds, and the FAA said no. So they had to nix that. And I think that was the original plan, was it to be right there by the airport or by Ahukini.
1: Okay, that's not going to work.
0: Yeah, so that's not going to work. So,
2: and then having it where the other site that the Carvalho administration mm-hmm. was looking at, the Ma'alo area, which is above yeah. Kalepa, some of the downsides, the environmental concerns being, you know, do you have a landfill in the middle of your aquifer? So that's sure. one of the environmental challenges of that location. Having a landfill in a wet, humid, moisture-prone environment is less than ideal. So that's why the west side was considered ideal, because of the relatively drier conditions. And so I think there's going to be a need for maybe reviewing alternative sites to the Ma'alo location. But what folks are saying, like you guys have mentioned, that, you know, we can't afford to haul our trash all the way to the other side of the island. It doesn't really make sense. And I think what, Mike, you've talked about in other interviews that I've heard you say, is we need to put a price on our trash. We have to value that trash. We can't just treat it as a discardable, disposable item, but that's something that should have a place to go and should be valued in that place to go. And so I think we've got some... And it was kind of encouraging to hear Council Chair Raposo talk about the need for a mind shift, that we need to make a drastic change in how we're looking at consumption and not just carry on with the same old, because it's got us to this point of where we're in a crisis mode. So I think there's a number of things that we're going to have to do, and it's going to get back to basics.
0: I like the idea.
1: It seems like we need to make a decision relatively quickly, though, gentlemen, doesn't it? I know there's a lot of options we need to think about a little bit, but we've been kicking this can down the road since before I got here.
0: I thought of this on the way here, and I'm just thinking out loud, and I'm sure it doesn't work for one reason or the other. But right now, Oahu has a contractor that they're basically using their trash into energy, and they're fining the county when they don't hit a certain amount of tonnage per day. And I'm wondering, our young brothers, our Matson containers that come here full of goods, when they go back to Oahu, are they completely full or are they empty? And is there any way we could get some sort of discounted price for the time being to go to and put it into that plant that is needing, and to keep the basically needs enough trash so that it can keep the machine going? And I'm sure this would have been a solution that's been thought of, but I thought of that on the way here.
1: I was thinking about, we have a big green waste energy plant, and I understand that that company doesn't want to continue doing that. Is that correct?
0: I've heard that they can actually burn waste, regular waste, solid waste.
1: I don't know
0: if that's true or not. And I also think that obviously recycling should be I'm a big believer in curbside recycling. And then,
1: but let's go back to that burning waste thing. Yeah. You think that's a real option?
0: I don't know enough about it.
1: Okay.
0: Yeah, that's my honest opinion. Answer is I just don't know enough about it. Construction waste is a huge part of our landfill, and we should have a center where all that construction waste, instead of going to the landfill, gets diverted.
1: Sure.
0: That seems to make sense.
1: Jimmy?
2: I'm going to jump in on the topic of conversation about the existing burn facility there in the west side, Kalaheo area, Omau, Lawai, Kahili. That burn unit, while it could burn trash, I don't think we generate enough trash to keep it fully active and operating. Sure. And I think that's one of the challenges that Oahu has found out, is that they don't generate enough trash when they do all their other recycling and diversion programs to keep that beast fed. Mm. And the price that it's selling its energy at doesn't compete with the same price that solar panels generate electricity. So it's a complex issue, and it's one that we're going to have to both with the county and state, potentially federal regulators, get involved, but also our utility co-op. Because if we're going to burn energy, somebody's got to take that energy, purchase it, and then send it back to the grid. That would be our co-op, because that's not something that the county does. Sure. And so we're going to have some logistical hurdles to overcome as well. And I'm not sure if we have the volume of municipal solid waste to make that burn facility in Loye work for us.
1: I appreciate the innovation, though, the idea that we could do something different.
2: I guess if it's something different that works, but it seems that there's not been a lot of burn facilities developed in the last 20 years, primarily because they're not systems that are either environmentally friendly or energy efficient. It sounds great to burn trash and get energy, but in the reality, there's newer technology. So that, I think that's one of the things that we're going to have to research. What are the new technologies? What is that pyrolysis and gasification? And how do we, what Felicia would like to call poop to power, how do we convert some of our biosolids, you know, even our green waste, and it's making methane gas in the landfill. Are there ways for us to capture that and then be able to utilize the energy that's embedded in that material?
1: I must say it's inspiring. Every candidate has talked about these sort of innovative ideas, and one wants to look into these things that are different. I must say it is nice to have all of our garbage in one place rather than spread out all over the island.
2: Well, but it is spread out all over the island. And then some of it gets collected and sent
1: That's
2: to...
1: That's a good point. Any comment on agritourism?
0: Yeah.
1: A lot of farms do make their living not on selling their food, but on having people visit.
0: Look at Lydgate Farms. I think it's a great idea. I think there's an incentive that's trying to be made, so because once you, I think, do a certain dollar amount, your tax code changes from being agriculture to commercial.
1: That's a challenge. I know somebody who actually had that happen to them. They didn't know that was going to happen until later on. They got a special use permit, and until they got their tax bill, they didn't know they were now in a different tax category.
0: Yeah, but I think that's a great way for farmers to be able to buy new equipment for their farm, to be able to farm, to be able to hire employees. I'm all for it, 100%. I don't see any downside.
2: Yeah, and I think that's kind of part of that question about tourism and over-tourism. We need to kind of be a little bit more specific as to what kind of tourism do we want. And I would suggest that ag tourism is the kind of tourism we would like on the Garden Island, because we want to be growing food. We want to support our farmers. We want to be able to have value-added products in our markets, in our restaurants for export. And our tourists are going to be able to exploit that market by taking it back with them if they come to visit and enjoy the cacao-flavored mac nuts or the honey-roasted whatever it is that we want to make with these products. And I think ag tourism should be one of the facets of tourism that we develop, right? I mean, we don't want to have more shopping centers and try to attract tourists that want to go shopping. We want to attract the tourists that want to go hiking, the tourists that want to go enjoy the natural environment, this beautiful, pristine place. And those who want to visit farms, hey, bring them.
0: Mm-hmm.
1: I know you two are running for office, and I'm not, but I do have a suggestion that might help. What if the tourist, we created some system where the tourist could connect with the locals, like have a sponsor? Wouldn't it be great if a tourist could call you in the morning and say, you know, I was going to go up to that falls today. What do you think? And they could tell you about the ups and downsides and how to do it right and how to be respectful and have a sponsor they could connect with. And I think locals would like to help people become better visitors. Do you think that's an interesting idea?
0: I think so. Yeah, absolutely. Having somebody that's a steward tell you, you know, today's not the day to go snorkeling at Hanalei Bay, for an example. Yeah. Great idea.
1: Anyway,
2: Hari, I do like that idea. I would go one step forward and try to identify members of our host culture to be those stewards and those tour guides and develop a program around that thought that you shared, but really focused on culture and those hosts being from the host culture.
1: Well, I do have a question about Hawaiian culture. How can the county help integrate Hawaiian culture better in our life and even in the management of the county?
0: That's a great question.
2: I mean, you could look at what Mayor Carvalho did in utilizing Olelo Hawaii for place names and signage. And I'd say that that's a great first step. And I think just having a kupuna council would be another step in the right direction.
1: That's a great idea. That's a great idea, having a kupuna council that could advise the county on being most culturally appropriate as they go along.
0: Yeah, and I notice even like in press releases, like let's say there's an accident at Kaupea Beach, the press release will say Kaupea, not Seeker Beach. I think that's wonderful, is to use the Hawaiian names, the actual names of the places.
1: Well, okay, names are one thing. How else can we promote Hawaiian lifestyle and Hawaiian culture?
0: That's a really great question.
1: From the county level,
0: I mean, obviously the schools, but that's a state issue. A lot more Hawaiian programs in the schools. That's a really
2: good question. Yeah, I think, Harry, that question is best answered by Kanaka.
1: Okay. I'll keep asking my neighbors. Mike, what inspired you to run for county council?
0: Housing, and I think most candidates as well.
1: Oh.
0: Seeing friends and family having to leave to the mainland. I'm fortunate my family does have ag land, and I've been renting my whole life and wanted to build that new bill came in where you can build an 800-square-foot ADU. Was looking into that, and just the processes and how difficult it was, and seeing the costs of septic. Getting a water meter. I mean, I was surfing with a friend last week who's a fireman, and he lives in Kaloa, and trying to just do the septic and the water meter drained his life savings. It was almost like $70,000. That's just, to me, is wild. And seeing the permitting process, and I talked about this at the forum Jimmy and I at when right after high school graduation. You look at all the kids that are graduating this year, and how many of them are going to be able to afford to live here, to be able to build a home, to be able to even just rent and have a place over their heads. So housing is by far the biggest issue why I'm running. We're just seeing an exodus of locals leaving this island, and it's not right. And I do think there are solutions, and there are tough decisions to be made. And there's obviously not a one size fits all answer to that. And it's perplexed people in government on this island for years and years. And we're, we've got some of the wealthiest people in the world buying property here. And people moving from all over the world that want to live here, and people that grew up here having to leave because they're just being priced out of their home. I do think that the council working together really can slow that down or stop that and make a big push. And I've seen a lot in the last few years of sort of that gap housing that gets talked about a lot, where you make too much for low-income housing, but you don't make enough to afford a regular market price home.
1: It seems like the county getting involved in actually building houses is an interesting idea, but the scale is so difficult. The county doesn't have enough resources at all to finance the building of hundreds and hundreds of homes that we really need. Mm-hmm. So it seems like getting out of the way for healthy production and allowing people to build more creative structures and having a septic system that makes more sense in a modern way. There must be a better way to handle sewage than we do now.
0: But these are the issues I think the county can work on. We talked about some other things that it's a state, it's a federal level. Housing and the county, there's things that can get done. Fern's been talking about a bill that's mirrored from Maui, that your family has had lands in statehood and you don't pay property taxes. I would love to even see maybe another tier of property taxes for the ultra wealthy. That money gets used for housing. I would love to see AI in our permitting process. When I was looking at doing one of those smaller homes, the 800-square-foot homes, I was looking at Hansador. Does some really rad kit homes. I got some beautiful one-bedroom sort of plantation-style homes.
1: Oh, really?
0: HPM does some great homes. But these take a year in permitting, and they're being done all over the island, all over the state, basically one after the other, identical. To me, that should be rubber stamped, and that should be approved in weeks or a month and not a year.
1: It makes total sense.
0: Yeah.
1: It's funny how the county really restricts what you want to do with the land you've already owned and paid for. And it isn't like people want to do crazy, dangerous things, build oil wells on their front lawn or something. People just want to have housing that works. And seems like if the county got out of the way with zoning and planning and permitting, and everybody's talked about it, literally everybody's yep. talked about it, but it's hard to get that into the mechanism of the details of what's allowed and what's not.
0: Mm-hmm.
1: Any comment on the housing?
2: Well, one of the things that will, you know, because there's a desire to outbuild this housing crisis, is that there's going to be some individuals that are going to exploit that. There's going to be some individuals that want to take advantage of that. And that's one of the things that we're going to have to try to watch out for, is the exploitation of our relaxing of regulations so that people can develop more housing. But it might not be the housing where we want it, or it might not be the type of housing that we need. So it's going to have some scrutiny. It just can't be a blanket kind of relaxation of all of our housing or zoning regulations, just because there's a reason why those regulations are there in the first place. You know, there's a reason why we have hold downs and tie downs for our building structures when we are building new homes. You know, we have oftentimes high winds, so we need to make sure that these kit homes are going to survive the extreme weather that we occasionally get. So there's, you know, a balance that we need to strike, but there's action that needs to be taken, and that's going to be kind of the challenge for the next council and the next administration.
1: I often wonder if we funded the building and permitting department better, that they could get things done in a quicker fashion. But I don't know the details of that, because they seem to work hard.
0: Yeah, I think this AI and the soft, believe Oahu's starting to implement it, and I think that's going to really help them a lot.
1: I have a little radio message I have to play right here, so please excuse me for a few seconds while we talk about sustaining members. I have a question for both of you.
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1: Speaking of supporting Kauai Community Radio, you know, in the emergency situation, radio is pretty important. And really, it's our only voice that gets out here. Would you guys consider putting a bill up that would fund KKCR, like maybe $100,000 a year, to fill up that federal gap that we've lost, to ensure that we can continue broadcasting for a long time? That's in a 360-something or 380-something million-dollar budget. You think you could squeeze out $100,000 for, you know, emergency radio?
0: I think that's a great idea, and I think KKCR does a huge value to the community. I mean, when the power goes out, you get in your car and you listen to the radio and you see what's going on. I'm a huge fan of KKCR.
2: I second that motion.
1: I think it would be a good investment for the county. And just in a purely emergency and informational way, we do play all the county announcements, and every time they send us a message, we get it out there. And it seems like it would be a good thing for the county to help support KKCR.
2: I'd go one step further, please. I would suggest KKCR and Hoike partner up and conglomerate their community media credentials.
1: That's a great idea, Jimmy. It is. And, gosh, we'll have to get the folks together to make that happen. That's a really good idea. Get together to be able to serve the community with communication. Maybe the Kauai Communication Collective, something like that.
2: Love it.
1: Anything else you'd like to say before you wrap it up the next 10 minutes?
2: Hey, I'm just going to, Mike, I sent you a message about Saturday and want to just put it out there, Hari, that if folks are interested, at the end of the Lihue night market in downtown Lihue on Crest Street at Hale Lihue, some candidates, and that's why, Mike, I was going to make the pitch if you'd like to join us. We're going to be kind of waiting for election results, talking story, sharing camaraderie and good fellowship, and kind of have an informal meet and greet if people from the public want to come down to Hale Lihue after 5 o'clock.
1: What time do you think the election results are going to roll in?
2: Won't be happening until after 8.
1: Okay, after 8. So will we hear any preliminaries throughout the afternoon?
2: No, I don't think so. They won't release the first results until the last vote has been entered. And I wanted to get off the phone so Mike can have some time alone to talk about his campaign and stuff. But I wanted to mention one last thing about this list of folks that are on the Kanaka movement endorsement. And Mike Coots, you're one of them. Addison Bulasan is another. Fern Holland is another one. Tristan Fernandez Coberto, that's our friend Trikey, is on that list. Umi Martin is on the list, as well as Michelle Correa, and I happen to be on the list as well. And so the Kanaka movement endorsed this slate of candidates, and I'm proud to stand with Mike, Addison, Fern, and Trikey, as well as Umi and Michelle, to be selected to represent the Kanaka movement. Mike, it's a pleasure running with you. I look forward to talking story with you some more. Hari, thank you for holding it down. And everybody, remember, turn in your ballots. You got to turn it in. You can't mail it. You've got to drop it in the Dropbox. And we'll get the results Saturday evening. Much love to everyone. Aloha.
0: Aloha.
1: Aloha. I'm sitting here talking to Mike Coots, and certainly you could call in if you'd like at 826-7771. We got about 10 minutes left before the Balassandro e Balandro show starts, which is always a great time. Mike, what inspires you every day?
0: Oh, man. Neighbors, family, friends, the beauty of this island.
1: Connection. You like connection.
0: Yeah, connection with nature. Yeah, that's what got me into photography. When I was younger, is just the beauty of this island. I mean, we're so fortunate to live here, and it never gets old. It, you know, go down the Nepali coast, and I spent a lot of time down there, and it never, ever gets old. And we're just so lucky and so blessed to have this as our backyard. And the people of this island, I'm, you know, biased being from here, but are some of the warmest, most wonderful humans on earth. I truly feel very grateful, and I've spent a lot of my adult life traveling the world, there's nothing like that plane landing at Lihue Airport and getting off and feeling the trade wind hit your face, and we're all so very lucky to call this home.
1: So, Mike, where have you traveled?
0: Like I mentioned, I've traveled all over. I'm a shark photographer, and
1: Wow.
0: I don't photograph much sharks, if any, on island. I like to go to New Zealand a lot. There's on the South Island a great spot for great whites. They have a big seal population. Spend a good time in Mexico. There's a good population of great whites in Mexico too, and I love photographing tiger sharks, and the Maldives is a wonderful spot.
1: Oh, okay, I gotta
0: ask. The Bahamas is a great spot.
1: I'm so
0: as
1: glad
0: well.
1: You're running for council, but I gotta ask. Has the shark ever expressed a little aggression towards you while you're in the water?
0: Yeah, I've had an experience with a great white in Mexico. I was in a experimental, it's called the Spock, self-propelled open cage, and it's like a shark cage, but it's got bigger holes, basically, and you hang out the side, and there's a pilot, a guy that drives behind you, and you're in scuba gear, and you're propelled by these four underwater scooters that are hooked to a brain and hooked to a battery, and the guy just drives around underwater, and we're in an area where there's a lot of great whites, and there was a good-sized great white, maybe 12 feet or so, and didn't like the noise of the motors and kept playing chicken with us, and I'm hanging out the front, good half of my body's hanging out, and it's for filming, it doesn't get any better because you can do these wonderful tracking shots.
1: Sure.
0: You're a bit stationary, like if you're in a shark cage or even if you're scuba diving, but to have scooters scooting you around, and this great white did a couple passes, came right at me. I was getting some great shots, and it would last second turn away, and it was the third or fourth pass, and it came right at me, and instead of turning away, and I was actually shooting with a 50 millimeter lens, so it's not a wide angle, and there's a certain minimum focal distance. It's about a foot and a half, and my eye was through the viewfinder, and the shark got blurry, and I was like, oh boy, and I knew that it was too close, and I put my head up off the viewfinder, and I looked up, and its mouth was wide open and inches away from my face, and closed its jaws right above my nose, and I could feel like the wave of its energy underwater just go right above me. And
1: so obviously, he could have bitten your nose, but he decided not to.
0: And I think he was wasn't hungry. It was just irritated with the noise of those scooters or being territorial. That maybe there was, you know, a seal in the area and thought we were a bigger shark to some sense.
1: One more shark question: Is there a species of shark that you'd rather not be around in the water?
0: Great whites are a bit sketchy, especially in murky water. Okay. I would not be outside of a cage in murky water with a great white.
1: Do we have a lot of great whites here?
0: No, it's very uncommon. There are here, and people do see them every once in a while. And there's an app where you can track sharks that have been tagged off of Mexico and California, and you see that they do come here. They seem to like an area off of Maui for some reason, and then there's an area that's between here and California, almost halfway, and a lot of sharks, great whites, seem to congregate there, and we're starting to think that it's because there's a huge deep sea squid population that comes up at night, gets pulled up at the moon, and then and then when they're there, they mate and they give birth as well. But we do have great whites; they're just very, very uncommon.
1: Okay, no more shark questions. What else would you like to tell the citizens of Kauai about your candidacy?
0: Focus on housing. I would a personal project is I would really love to see our beach parks beautified, going back to New Zealand and just seeing how their beach parks are taken care of. And I'm a big believer in the broken glass theory that if you take care of something really well, it's less likely to be vandalized. And I know our parks are working really hard. I just would like to see more funding and just trying to get more staff and just have some of the nicest beach parks in the state and in the country. And it's and not so much to please our visitors, but you know, people are working 2 to 3 jobs hard all week, and they go and they camp at any local families, and to just have clean, wonderful beach parks and bathrooms and facilities that are in a sense almost eat off the floor, just really well taken care of. And I think there's like 19 beach parks around the island, and it's completely doable. It just needs to be, I think, be a priority funding wise and manpower. Our parks people are really hardworking, and it's not that they're not working hard enough. It's just maybe it hasn't been a priority in the past. And I would, our beaches are our prize of this island.
1: I think so.
0: World class. And I would really love as sort of a those 2 years to really put focus into beach parks. And I don't see myself using this as a stepping stone if I were elected to some other office. I don't see myself as a career politician, and I love photography, and I love photographing sharks and telling stories of sharks around the world. And I feel I'm in a time of my life where I really want to give back to the people of this island. I do a lot of volunteer work around the world, and I really want to give back to this island. It's been everything to me, and I just humbly ask for 1 of your 7 votes. And I also ask you just research everybody and make a vote on people that align with your values, your needs, and what you want to see the future of this island be like, and to just vote. And if for some reason in this election you can't vote, just make it happen in the general. Your vote and your voice really, really matters. And I know we see the federal elections, and by the time we vote, it's already been decided and whatnot. We think our voice doesn't matter, but on such a small level, people get elected into office, and I look at Fern, and I think she's done such a great job and been such a hard worker, and she barely got in by just a couple votes.
1: Every
0: vote really does count. Yeah. So I just really encourage you to vote, and that's it. And I'm grateful to be here, and thanks for having me.
1: I think we all at KKCR encourage everybody to vote as much as possibly you can, you know. Participate. Every voice is important. Thanks for joining us, Mike, and I wish you all the best.
0: Appreciate
1: in your candidacy, and it's coming up Saturday, the big day. I'll be on the air, and we'll be broadcasting as much as we can. Actually, I'll be on the air all the way through the evening, and I'll be able to announce the winner at, after the polls are closed, 8 or 9 or 10.
0: And I'll be down in Lahuja, Jimmy.
1: Well, have a great time, and thank you so much for coming over, really.
0: Thank you. Aloha and mahalo.
1: Thank you, Michael. And thanks, Jimmy, for joining us, too. and the callers that called in, too. We're going to go to some music and stay tuned for Balassandro e Balandro.

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2: Civilization may have progressed enough to conquer the second law of thermodynamics. This law has been a barrier to direct energy usage without fuel. Charlie Brown, grassroots inventor located in Kilauea, Kauai, seeks to work with like minds for dispersed, decentralized, non-capitalist development.
3: Aloha, hola, hola. This is Alexis filling in for DJ Nene Goose. 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You're listening to KKCR Hanalei, KAQA Kilauea. And I have my dear friend Jake here with me today. Hello, Jake.
4: Hello. Hello, everyone. Pleasure to be here.
3: So good to have you here. We're going to go a little off the Latin music today and find our way back to it, as we always do. And start off with some Cass McCombs, some more down-tempo indie music is what I would call it for now, and move into some Pavement and Andy Schauf. I'm going to experiment a little more with some American music, and then we're going to circle back to more of the classic Vacilando y Bailando music. We miss DJ Manene Goose over here, so we've been holding it down for her while she's traveling in Brazil. And we'll definitely throw in some Brazilian and Latin music there on the way. Sending lots of love and gratitude to our listeners. Mahalo.

You just listened to The Magician by Andy Schauf. Before that, we had Killing Moon by Pavement. And before that, You Saved My Life by Cass McCombs. Now we are listening to Saudade, Saudade, live in studio by Maro.

0: Velina, today's Hawaiian moon phase is Ole Kulua. It is the 22nd night of the lunar month and cycle. On the Aina, it is not a good nor productive day for planting. Instead, tend to other tasks on your farm, in your yard, or in your garden, including pruning, weeding, and cultivating. On the Kai, fishing is not productive as well. The tides run high, currents are erratic, and weather conditions are not favorable. The ole winds continue to blow. Ole moons are time for the land, sea, as well as ourselves to slow down and be patient, rest, recuperate, and regenerate.
1: Aloha kama'aina. Tourism continues to play a major role in life here on Kauai. In 2025, over 1.4 million visitors landed on Kauai, spending over $2.9 billion. Visitor spending contributes to the island's economy, supporting local jobs in hospitality, transportation, agriculture, retail, construction, and small business. Visitor spending also helps fund public services, community programs, and infrastructure used by residents and guests alike. At the same time, tourism brings ongoing challenges, from traffic and housing pressure to protecting natural and cultural resources. As our island continues to grow and evolve, community involvement remains essential in shaping a balanced future for Kauai. The Kauai Destination Management Action Plan has more information about how to make this a reality. 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

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That was Coyote by Wednesday, and before that we listened to Angelitos Negros by Roberta Flack.

0: You are listening to Crimson and Clover by A.G. Cook on KKCR Hanalei KAQA Kilauea. A.G. Cook is that dude who produces all of Charlie XCX's music. This is from his album 7G. And Crimson and Clover is a classic rock and roll song originally sang by Joan Jett, the legend. And up next we have some of the Breeders coming up, and then Y La Bamba. Before that, a few messages from our underwriters. Mahalo.
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0: Aloha and mahalo to our listeners at KKCR Hanalei KAQA Kilauea. If you'd like to call in with any requests, you can call 808-826-7774. 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My name is Alexis, filling in for DJ Nene Goose, and we're listening to some more alternative music before circling back to some more Latin music. I hope you're enjoying. Mahalo.

We are at the top of the hour, and you are listening to KKCR Hanalei KAQA Kilauea. And this program is made possible by KKCR's sustaining members in partnership with our underwriters. Stay tuned.

awareness, vision, now, feeling, understanding, seeing, letting go.

0: Laraji, the OG. I went to a laughter play shop workshop that he led with his beautiful sidekick. I don't remember her name, but he played some gongs and string instruments, and he always wears all orange. He's a really cool, goofy guy. I hope you all are enjoying the show so far. Thank you so much to our listeners. Thank you, Jake, for joining me.
1: Thanks for having me, Alexis.
0: Yes. How are you doing today?
1: Doing well.
0: Good.
1: Yeah, happy to be here enjoying the music.
0: Yeah, glad to be here with you. Jake and I went to PCAV together, to massage school. Recently graduated.
1: Yeah.
0: Yeah.
1: We're done.
0: Yeah. Did you have any favorite modalities that we learned in school?
1: Craniosacral. I love the subtle work. I love the subtle work.
0: Yeah.
1: Yeah. It's my favorite. Listening, following. It's really deep.
0: Yeah. It's a perfect follow-up for that song.
1: Yeah, it really is.
0: Yeah, you're a very deep listener, and that's so important in body work.
1: Thank you. Yeah, it really is. It is, I mean, in some ways, there's like a whole path of body work that I think is really just about listening, and then putting in just like this one small perfect input. Yeah, but mostly just providing a space to allow the listen to the system, and then through listening to the system, allowing the system to listen to itself.
0: Yeah, I find it so potent how, and I notice that when I am being listened to the most, how powerful that really is, and just being witnessed in things, how a lot more can move when you have that spaciousness of just pure awareness of another being on you.
1: Yeah, and a lot of people don't get that.
0: Yeah.
1: Yeah, like a lot of, I think that's why it can be so special when they come in and they receive that. Mm-hmm. But it is almost ridiculous how well it works. Like, it's so simple, it feels like it shouldn't work as right. well as it does. But it really does. It's one of the great surprises of the work to me.
0: Mm-hmm. Yeah, I found that initially doing body work myself, that I found that I hesitated in believing in the power of my own listening, mm-hmm. And how potent just that can be. Mm-hmm. And I remember receiving from one of our dear TAs, Nico. Shout out, Nico. When I was struggling in the beginning of class and just like trying to learn the moves and thinking all about the moves. And then I traded with him, and he really just like sat and did some listening on me, and it relaxed me so much. And all I could think was like, wow, I could have just done that during our trade. And I was like, that probably would have been a lot more relaxing for him.
1: Yeah,
0: it was very sweet to learn these things and now be able to put them into practice with others a lot more.
1: Yeah, bring it back out into the world.
0: Yeah,
1: I love that. You do great work.
0: Aw, thank you.
1: Yeah.
0: You as well. Yeah, me and Jake traded quite a bit of massage towards the end. It was a great time. Very special.
1: Yeah.
0: What has your life been like outside of class now? We've been out of school for about a month.
1: A lot of unwinding, because I found school to be a very intense experience. Mm-hmm. So just hanging out, having time to read again has been so wonderful. We were just talking about that a little bit.
0: Mm-hmm.
1: But waking up and having nothing on the schedule but a nice book has been really nice. Getting more sun, you know, getting out in the ocean some more, practicing a lot of Tai Chi, sleeping, cooking again, which has been great. Yeah, a lot of, you know, all the like small mundane things that make like a really wholesome and nourishing life, I've been enjoying doing.
0: So sweet.
1: Yeah.
0: What a better place to be doing it.
1: I know, seriously, I'm so grateful to be here.
0: Yeah, me too. Yeah. yeah, both of us have been on island since pretty much the beginning of this year.
1: Yeah, beginning of this year. It's been quite a trip.
0: Calling it home indefinitely. Very grateful to have landed here and get to speak to all the beautiful people on Kauai on the air right now.
1: Yeah, what a blessing. I hope you guys have been enjoying the music. I know I've been having a good time.
0: Yes, thank you. And with that, we have a PSA from our underwriters and then some more music coming up. Before Laraji, we listened to El Mandaito Bulerias by Vicente Amigo. Before that, we listened to Celesta by Azamia, which that whole album, what album is that on? That whole album, it's called In Phases. I've been loving listening to. It's very like jazzy and ethereal, very beautiful. And before that, we listened to Bruja de Brujas by Ilabamba and some of the Breeders. And yep, now we're gonna listen to a PSA and some more goodies coming up. Thanks so much. Aloha.
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0: We love non-committal snuggles, especially as body workers. Up next, I am playing a song by our beloved local musician, Zach Vieira. This song is called Cry For You. And I particularly love the production and the bass on this one. So I hope you all enjoy. It's on all streaming platforms. That's Cry, 4U. Enjoy.

Aloha. You like the blues? Then tune in with me, Vic the Barber, every Tuesday night from 8 to 10 p.m. right here on KKCR. We bring you the best in the blues. Every Tuesday night, blues with me, Vic the Barber. Aloha.

You are listening to KKCR Hanalei, KAQA Kilauea. This is It's My House by Diana Ross, one of my favorite morning songs. Before that, we listened to Blackberry Song by Kurt Vile. Before that, we listened to I'm a Bug Now by Thomas Flynn. And before that, Maybes by Mount Kimby. And before that, because I didn't tell you guys any of this before, If There's No Seat in the Sky by Sia Gray. Gotta make them wonder. This one's called Summer Sweat, original, 1985. And there's some Spanish in this one. It's a mashup. Enjoy. Got Vic the Barber soon.

0: All right.
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1: Alexis, thank you so much.
0: Covering for Nene. Anyway, it's Tuesday night. It's time for some blues with Vic the Barber here. KKCR in Honolulu, KAQA in Kilauea.
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0: 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How you doing, Conrad?
1: Doing pretty good. We're waiting for some good blues music to get us through the next couple of hours.
0: All right. Well, let's continue on with our opening tune here, and we'll go on to the blues. So don't go away, folks. And mahalo for supporting Kauai Community Radio.
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1: Live.
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0: Good music.
2: The name of the program is Blues with Victor Barber. I'm here with Cooper and Conrad. We're full house tonight.
0: We got Justin here as our sidekick. Aloha.
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2: And mahalo. 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Underwriting my shoe. So, let's see what else we got here. What's that request line again, boys?
0: Yeah, we got 808-826-7771.
2: Remember that number, all right?
0: Everybody knows that number.
2: All right, well, let's keep on keeping on with what we do. We play the blues for you.
0: And thanks.

0: How you doing there, Captain?
1: Doing pretty good. Uncle Ed is in the house,
0: Ed is in the house.
1: So stay tuned for the basement
0: tapes. All right. So, let me see. Got this down. Basement tapes will be brought to you by Kauai Mold and Water. And here's a message from them.
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0: Kauaimold.com. That's who you listen to. All right, so we are KKCR Hanalei, KAQA and Kilauea. And we'll be back next week, and we'll be doing it all over again.
1: Yeah, thanks for listening.
0: All right. 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

0: There is a fifth dimension beyond that which is known to man. The dimension as vast as space and as timeless as infinity. It is the middle ground between light and shadow, between science and superstition, and it lies between the pit of man's fears and the summit of his knowledge. This is the dimension of imagination. It is an area which we call the Twilight Zone.
1: Or the basement. Welcome to the basement. This is KKCR Honolulu, KAQA Kilauea. And my headphones aren't working. But I assume I'm on the radio. Yeah, I think so. That was Doug Johns. And you're in the basement on KKCR Honolulu, KAQA Kilauea, Kauai Community Radio. And the basement is made possible by KKCR sustaining members in partnership with Kauai Mold, Water, and Fire.
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1: And mahalo for supporting Kauai Community Radio. You are in the basement with Uncle Ed until midnight. And plumbing the depths of the foundations of music. This is Tony Levin, another fine bassist. After that, we're going to hear Adam Nitti.

0: The bass, big time.
1: What is that? You sound like a leprechaun.
0: That's a reggae guy. I just did reggae. Doesn't sound reggae?
1: No,
0: big time. Slip the bass, big time. Slap it the bass. The bass. Slap the bass. Big time.
1: That's better.
0: Exactly what I look like when I jam out, man. When I jam with my bass. Slap it the bass, man.
1: There
0: slapping
1: you go.
0: The bass, man.
1: There you go.
0: Slap it that bass, man. I slap it the bass.
1: Please don't do that.
0: Slap it the bass.

0: That was Stickmen, and I am trying out my headphones, and yes, they're working. It was very unusual at the beginning of my program. The music was coming through fine, through the same control board, but my voice was not coming through fine through the headphones, which is a weird thing for headphones to do, to have to switch out the headphones, because it seems more like it would be some other problem. But my new pair of headphones is working fine. I can hear myself as well as you can. And now we're both listening to me live on KKCR Honolulu, KAQA Kilauea, and it's Kauai's community radio station, and it's a pleasure to have you listening, if you are listening at this late hour of the evening on Kauai or wherever else you are in the world, for the basement, here with you until midnight. And got a message for you here regarding how we see the moon at this on this particular evening on the island of Kauai.
1: Velina, today's Hawaiian moon phase is Ole Kulua. It is the 22nd night of the lunar month and cycle. On the Aina, it is not a good nor productive day for planting. Instead, tend to other tasks on your farm, in your yard, or in your garden, including pruning, weeding, and cultivating. On the Kai, fishing is not productive as well. The tides run high, currents are erratic, and weather conditions are not favorable. The ole winds continue to blow. Ole moons are time for the land, sea, as well as ourselves to slow down and be patient, rest, recuperate, and regenerate.
0: Yeah, mahalo for that. I'm going to tell you what we listened to for that first half an hour. That last cut was called Hands, Part 2, from the album Soup by a conglomeration known as Stickmen. So that was Tony Levin. And actually, oops, you're not supposed to hear that yet. I'm pulling up my info here. In that group, a trio, actually, Tony Levin, Michael Bernier, and both of them playing Chapman Stick, actually, on the whole entire album and all their other albums too. And Pat Mastaloto on drums. And fine bassist that Tony Levin is, of course, but the Chapman Stick is a pretty amazing instrument. All the bass stuff is happening on that instrument, as well as the melody and harmony stuff, which you can do at the same time. And I have no idea how to play that instrument. Slim and I had just had a couple of good conversations on the phone about Tony Levin, the multifaceted dude that he is, and we heard another cut earlier I'll tell you about, and I've got some more later. He's the bassist, of course, for King Crimps, he still tours with Robert Fripp when they do King Crimson, and long time with Peter Gabriel. So Tony Levin's a busy guy. Before Stickmen, we heard Ghost Note with Mono Neon on bass, a cut called Dry Rub. You heard Roofquake by Adam Nitti prior to that, and the other Tony Levin cut was from one of his solo albums, and that was called Places to Go. And we started things off with Manic by Doug Jones. This is from a new album by Bootsy Collins and Buckethead.
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0: KKCR Hanalei, KAQA Kilauea, and The Basement with you until midnight. And The Basement is made possible by KKCR's sustaining members in partnership with Doug the Bee Guy.
1: Got bees? Doug the Bee Guy is proud to support KKCR, providing beehive extractions island-wide for over 20 years. 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
0: And mahalo Doug the Bee Guy, as well as Kauai Mold, Water, and Fire, for being huge supporters of KKCR and Kauai Community Radio. You will hear their underwriting messages throughout a number of programs here because they love us and we love them and we love the community that we're in. What did you hear on The Basement prior to that message? The wonderful Mavis Staples, of course. And sometimes I'm listening to music and just randomly, and some algorithm is choosing my music for me, and rather than hear and on the lookout for music that I can use for The Basement, and sometimes I just hear a song that the bass player is driving and he ain't taking any solos and he's not doing any fancy pyrotechnics, but the whole song is built on the bassist. And that would be the case with I Belong to the Band by Mavis Staples, as well as the cut you heard before that, which was Door Poppin' by John Boutte. And I'm going to tell you who the bassists were on those, because these are guys you probably haven't heard of, and they don't have Wikipedia pages and stuff like that. So let me pull up the information that I've gathered regarding that. All right. That's not it either. I don't have the information. Two fine bassists on those cuts. So, at any rate, we did hear some other music prior to that, and what they were by request, Chris Squire from his Fish Out of Water album, which has been remastered a couple of times, and it sounded just lovely, with a song called Lucky Seven. Chris Squire, of course, being the bassist with the group Yes. And before that, we heard the Stanley Clark Band with Brazilian Love Affair, dedicated to his late friend George Duke and collaborator. And we started things off with My Recovery Day by Bootsy Collins and Buckethead, with a brand new album that those two dudes have out together. And moving along with music, because that's really what this program is all about. This is the musical enrichment portion of your community service that we provide here at KKCR. This is Joshua Redman with another cut like that, where the bassist just, maybe he has a solo somewhere in here, but he just starts the song out and drives the song pretty much. So Joshua Redman, Elastic Band with Double Jeopardy.

0: Victor Wooten, Dennis Chambers, and Bob Francescini from their album Triptology. That was called Liz and Opie. And prior to that, we heard the dancer Stanley Clark from his School Days album, and I particularly wanted to play something from that era of Stanley Clark because the guitarist on that album and toured with Stanley Clark was a very fine guitarist named Ray Gomez, who is also closely associated with Narada Michael Walden and played with Chaka Khan. And he passed away recently, just last week, I believe, at the age of 73. And not a real well-known name, but I saw him with the Stanley Clark Band back then, which was the 1970s, back in the last century. And Ray Gomez stood about to Stanley Clark's chest, Stanley Clark being really large and tall, and Ray Gomez being pretty small in stature, but quite a pair fronting Stanley Clark's band at that time. Before that, appropriately, you heard Chick Corea, who of course Stanley Clark made his name with, and Steve Gadd from their album Chinese Butterfly, and that was the title cut of that album. And let me see if I can pull up some personnel on that one. I believe I can. Oops, one moment. I got to the wrong page. Every time I try to do this and tell you who's playing, because these are guys, Chick Corea has played with some notable people of, bassists. He said John Patitucci and, of course, prior Stanley Clark. But Carlitos Del Puerto, who happens to play bass on that Steve Gadd and Chick Corea album, does not even have a Wikipedia page. I've never heard of him, but he's a fine bassist nonetheless, and playing with some notable musicians, needless to say, Steve Gadd and Chick Corea. Okay, and prior to Steve Gadd and Chick Corea, we heard the Joshua Redman Elastic Band, which included Flea on bass with a cut called Double Jeopardy. This is KKCR Hanalei, KAQA Kilauea. It's Kauai's community radio station, and this is The Basement with your host, Uncle Ed, with you until midnight. And this message for you from our community and one of our community services and community members who, like us, relies a lot on volunteer support and donations, and these are some of the services that they provide.
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0: Oh my God, they've killed Laura Christine. Not really. I want to thank Laura Christine for doing the 100th episode of The Basement last week and her final episode until she's guests with me. But yeah, thanks for all of Laura Christine's service to the station over the years and for wrangling me into being one of a rotating cast of DJs for this show, The Basement, from 10 till midnight every Tuesday. And then while I watched everybody else drop out, including my good friend Laura Christine, and now I will be with you every week that I can make it here on Tuesday. And I'm happy to be back in the KKCR fold and doing some other things around here with KKCR as well, because the time was right for me and the time was right to step up as all of our federal funding was pulled from us along with every other public and community broadcast entity in the country. And that's that. Getting along with music again, Tony Levin, which I had, again, a couple of pleasant conversations with Slim a little earlier about Tony Levin. And this is the third cut of his that I've featured this evening. And this is a cut called Bone and Flesh.

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And I remember growing up in Hana. Just kick back, relax. I'm going to take you back to the old Hawaii.

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speaks of my favorite time in our island's history, the monarchy era. 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I hear the Maui waltz, and there you are, still haunting me. 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
1: An important aspect of our kuleana is to support native Hawaiian water birds and the habitats they depend upon.

Populations have been slowly recovering from all-time lows in the 1950s. However, recent analysis indicates sharp declines in several species, including the Aleula or Hawaiian gallinule. It is now estimated that there are as few as 700 of these shy little black birds with bright red frontal shields and yellow legs left in the world. The good news is that we know what they need, including managed habitats such as Hanalei National Wildlife Refuge that are free from introduced predators, including feral and free-roaming cats.

0: Ala'ula have an important place in Hawaiian culture and mythology. One mo'olelo recounts that they stole fire from the god Maui to give to humans and were branded for their misbehavior, resulting in their characteristic bright red frontal shield. Please help us preserve wetland habitats by installing and maintaining septic tanks, leashing dogs around wetland areas, and keeping cats indoors. And learn more about our work at www.kauairefuges.org.
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The song is Monique Ala, The Waft of Fragrance. And this song is written for the area around the volcano. And it says, Auhe o Monique Ala, where are you? Se hoopili o mine. Ahe hakauhana pave o ne e kamakani puulena. This guy was, had a little, he went to meet his girlfriend and he was saying, he says, hey, how come you're acting like the wind of Pu'ulena? And the wind of Pu'ulena is a cold wind up there, but a very friendly wind. He says, Kuhiau ahe pono ke ie se au e ho apa mai nei, e viki mai o e pono kaua. Yoluho iau e ke hoa, hey my darling, hey my companion. He said, here we are, we're out in the alone here. The time is really flying by. He said, pretty soon we're going to have to leave. He said, if we're going to do something, let's do it before it gets too late. We've got to leave.

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3: Wednesday's farmers markets on Kauai include the County Sunshine Market on the east side located at 4-1604 Kuhio Highway in the middle of Kapa'a on the Makai or beach side from 3 to 5 p.m. and at 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
3: Aloha mai kākou. Today's Hawaiian word of the day is ōpio. Ōpio is translated as youth, juvenile, youngster, young, or junior. Walana kila nā ōpio I ko lākou heihei wa'a. The teenagers won their canoe race. ōpio, youth, juvenile, junior.
6: KKCR's Hawaiian Word of the Day is made possible by the Ama Olukai Foundation.

0: Yeah. Cup of Joe here. You have found Cup of Joe's eclectic flow. This morning, he's caffeinated. He was up early, searching for surf, thinking about how he's going to talk in the third person on the radio. Didn't find any. It must have rained hard last night. Ocean's kind of brown up here. But it's nice. Caught up on a little work. Had a little meditation. Do you guys meditate? I do. And as stereotypical as it sounds, it helps. We got a lot of tasty tracks from the proverbial cup of Joe, filled with fresh brews, new music discoveries, and hopefully things that you like to wake up to. That's the goal here, people. Play some music I like, that you like. On KKCR Hanalei, KAQA Kilauea, K224CQ Anahola, K205 FM Honolulu. 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
0: Mahalo for supporting Kauai Community Radio. We're going to keep the tunes a-flowing. Keep the music a-join'. Thanks for being here. It's KKCR.

0: Whoa.
1: That's a hot track.
0: My buddy just sent me that track. I've heard it before. But not, it was like a reminder. I might have played that on an early show. But it's hot. That was Slow Paul Pie. I like when a song's very small, and then it gets very big. That was always a goal. I grew up drumming and playing very heavy music, and the songs were very big. Then I moved to San Francisco and started playing in some like dynamic garage psychedelic bands. Then the goal became to get tight, small, and then grow to be very big. I think I'm gonna play you a song from that past era. But before I do, I've been playing a lot of music and I haven't been talking about it. We opened the show with my new band, Believe, Target Practice. Kind of a brutal song. New release off of Rough Trade. I don't know that band, but I stumbled across that song and I thought it was theatrical and weird and fun and kind of a nice opener into Kenny Beats. That is a producer that has produced a lot of stuff that you know. He dropped an album of beats called Louie, and it rules. I'd like to open up with a hot track, into some beats, say some silly things, play you some advertisements, underwriters, information, and then play some more hot tracks. That's my formula. When I look into my swirling cup of coffee, frothy oat milk, reading the bubbles of the milk, the formation I see is hot track, beat, underwriting, hot track. It's a little hot track sandwich. Anyways, the next one was Armlock Guardian. Groovy, kind of little shouldered wiggler. Into Porch's Weed, and that Slow Pulp track, Hi. Do you guys enter the green room? I used to. It was a kind time. But these days, that room is not so kind to me. I'm going to play you one of those dynamic San Francisco tracks. This is Pendleton by a good friend, Lemmy Adams. You're listening to Cup of Joe's Eclectic Flow on KKCR.

and that beautiful man wrote that beautiful song. Shout out Alexis, thanks for calling me and talking music. They're a fan of Slow Pulp as well, and have a new show slot Tuesday 6 to 8. So if you dig this music, they're, you know, outside of the Mission Impossible track, but maybe she's a big Bond fan. James Bond. All right, we're back on. Cup of flowing, Joa going. Here's Pinback Fortress.

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1: Aloha kakahi a kakako. Welcome to our Hawaiian Music Calendar for Wednesday. On the North Shore, the Tahiti Nui and Hanalei presents Auntie Bev Ka'ua Nui and Haunani Kawi at 6:30. The Happy Talk Lounge at the Hanalei Bay Resort features Makana Onalani, Randy and Primrose Rego from 6 to 9. The Maika'i Club Art Festival at Leopapa Road features the Soul Good Family. The Westin Princeville Ocean Villas features Poncho Graham from 5:30 to 7:30. And the Sunset Lanai at Ainoho features music from 4 to 5:30. On the east side, the Ocean House Lounge at the Outrigger Kauai Beach Resort in Wailua features Domain and Sky from 6 to 8. Troy's Place in Lihue features O'Ivi with John Kepamahi from 7 to 9. Namaka Restaurant in the Kauai Village features Ho'aka from 6 to 8. There's a hula show featuring Leilani Rivera Lowe and Halau Hula O'Leilani at 5 o'clock at the Coconut Marketplace Shopping Center stage area in Waipoli. The Crooked Surf Restaurant at the Sheraton Coconut Beach Hotel in Waipoli features Kyle LeBenz from 5:30 to 7:30. The Oasis Bar and Grill in Waipoli Resort features Aldrin Guerrero and Aaron Nakamoa from 5 to 7. The Napali Brewing Company in Kapa'a features Sheldon Espina from 5:30 to 7:30. The Lava Lava Beach Club at the Kauai Shores Hotel in Kapa'a features Loki Sassel from 6 to 9. Rob's Good Time Grill in Lihue also features music. On our South Shore, Keoki's Paradise Restaurant in Boreapo'epu features Chanel Waipu'alani Flores from 5:30 to 7:30. The Kauai Island Brewery at the Port Allen Marina in Ele'ele features Frank Cruz from 5 to 7. On our west side, the Koke'e Lodge in Koke'e features Nick Castillo from 12:30 to 3, and the Saddle Room at Wrangler Steakhouse in Waimea features Jojo Tanglin from 6 to 8. Mahalo nui loa. Have a great Hawaiian day.
2: Ano ai me ke aloha. Today's Hawaiian moon phase is Ole Pau. It is the 23rd night of the moon cycle. It is also the last and final Ole moon phase. On the Aina, it is a good day to cultivate. Mai'a or bananas can be planted. On the Kai, good offshore fishing only can be expected. The Ole winds continue to blow, bringing box jellyfish and Portuguese man of war closer to coastal areas and shorelines. The kapu period of Kanaloa is in effect through Kaloa Kulua.
3: According to the National Oceanic and Atmospheric Administration, or NOAA, this year's outlook calls for an above-normal hurricane season for the Central Pacific, with 5 to 13 named storms expected. A normal season typically sees 4 to 5 named storms total. The outlook does not predict whether or how many of these systems will affect Hawaii. Kauai Emergency Management urges the public to have plans in place before a storm approaches. 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
4: Mahalo for those important messages. Go see some music. Look at the moon. And it's wise to be prepped. We went to Costco yesterday and we doubled up on dog food. So if we get locked indoors, weather in the storm, baby dog's not going hungry. You found it. We were looking for surf. And we found a surf report. Yeah. This is the surf forecast for the state of Hawaii. Via the National Weather Service, not Surfline. Who can be highly confusing at times if you're a rider of the line. Surf along south-facing shores will remain below seasonal averages through the remainder of the week. By this weekend, a small, long-period south swell is expected to arrive. Nice. Followed by a series of reinforcing south swells that will boost surf heights to near or above seasonal averages into next week. Fabulous. It sounds like we're going south. Unless you're already there, then you're just staying south. Yeah. Small, medium period, easterly swell generated from former tropical cyclone Genevieve continues to linger, but will gradually fade today. Choppy conditions will remain, generated by the moderate trade winds. I saw choppy little gutless brown surf when I looked, but I didn't look everywhere, so, and on the North Shore. Here it is. Surf along north facing and west shores will remain flat to tiny through the forecast period, except for areas exposed to the easterly trade wrap, which is where we like to look. Ah, summertime. It's a good time. I'm having a good time. Are you? I'm having a good time right now. Thank you for being here. That was the Surf Report. You're listening to Cup of Joe's Eclectic Flow on the radio. I'm gonna play some songs for you to drink your morning coffee to, so you can start your day in the right way on KKCR.

Oh yes, it's time again for a moment of zen, guided by nature and soul wisdom. The magical card deck that I carry in my book bag. I'm touching the cards. They feel nice. Do you have a question in your heart? Do you have something swirling around in your cup of Joe? Or kava, or, you know, kombucha, or water, whatever you're drinking. Maybe this card can guide you, the intention of this card can guide you this week as you sip your morning beverage. Let's ask ourselves that question.

the dog. Trust. The card, simple, beautiful. It is a basset hound with a long, I want to say spunky tail. Do basset hounds have spunky tails like that? And a human form doing downward dog. That's a, you know, I'm a novice yogi, as I like to say, and you may know if you listen to these. But that's a pose that I know. And it feels good, that pose. Oh, yes. The dog. The messenger of loyalty. Dog is often most beloved of domesticated animals. Dogs have natural ability to stretch themselves through their limbs, lifting the tail and connecting to the earth. Dog pose is a natural gesture of spinal stretch and physical reset for dogs and babies as well. Softening through the back of the heart with palms on the earth and allowing thoughts to tumble to the ground, we can reconnect to our more elemental and loving self. The friendly dog strolls in to remind you of your original nature. Loving, compassionate, and kind, all are energies embodied by this ally. Dogs are creatures of earth element, and as such are naturally more grounded and trusting. Allow yourself to find the friendship, trust, and support that you desire. This may be time for you to reconnect to those relationships that support you rather than those that create struggle or disharmony. Allow the playful nature of the dog to lead you there. I'm going to invite you to do a practice. Now, later, or never. I want you guys to choose your own adventure. This is a no-pressure radio show. This is a no-pressure tarot reading. But if you would like, find a quiet place to come into a resting pose. Feel the body heavy and supported on the earth. Picture in your mind a long field of grass or any other visual that would make a dog's heart leap with joy. Sense yourself running down the grassy field, filled with playfulness and ease. Feel the space of your inner child receiving this as lighthearted expression. See where the field leads you, rolling and playing here in the space of your mind. Just like a dang diggity dog. Oop. Love you guys.

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0: 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My wife was at Honest Rituals yesterday collecting her 40th birthday present. Little massage. And she came back all chill, noodly, with wearing the massage table on her face. That ring, that facial ring of honor, of ritual, and honesty. Love this track coming up. Such a good vibe mantra. Paz vibe way of looking at things. This is Fiona. Better than fine.

Yeah, that was Balming Tiger, Sexy Nukem, featuring RM of BTS, the K-pop supergroup. Had a fun time on Monday morning. Myself and my good friend Sunny, who's blessed the airwaves on this show, have started a new show on KKCR called Grand Rising. It's a morning show. Grand Rising with Sonny and Joe. It was almost called Apocalypse Never, which is also a good title. I don't know. Just chose the Grand Rising. Not Good Morning. Grand Rising. Avenue. And yeah, there's silliness. There's big questions. There's thought-provoking conversation, possibly. Some of our music that we play, and then also world music. That's first Mondays of the month. It's a monthly show, 7 to 9 on KKCR. The world music ask is pretty fun. Because it's got me searching for kind of a different thing when I'm looking at new music discovery. I think that is what Sonny likes to listen to. And I do too, but you know, in my journeys, I like to find new, strange music. And that last track was a hot new track out of Korea. I think I would define that as world music. You know, when you hear world music, what do you think? Do you hear other languages and like a sitar? Or is it just anything from not where you are in the world? I don't know. I feel like that's kind of a vague name of a genre. A jig. Oh, I'm kind of feeling that, like, slightly more hype than the last hour of music. We're going to keep the vibes flowing with Noga Eres.

funky. 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

0: mold. 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Do I call Kauai mold water fire? One of KKCR's underwriters? I think that might be a good place to start, but what would they, like, do I just have to replace the window? I can't get to the funk. But anyways, we got to the good funk on that last little block of music. Little Cup of Joe triple shot. Noga Erez, Vandalist, Wolfpack, 1612, those guys are funky. And then, as I said, Jemba Groove. I like ending these shows and shaking my boot in the director's chair. What's it called when you're in the DJ chair? I don't know. I'm a filmmaker. I like to think of whatever chair that I'm sitting in as the director's chair. Anyways, we're going to hear some important messaging. And then we're going to dance our way out of this director's chair and into the day. Thanks for being here, guys.
1: Aloha, visitors to Kauai. The Garden Isle is beautiful year-round, but island weather can change quickly. The North Shore and mountain areas often see more rain, especially during winter months, while the south and west sides are usually sunnier and drier. Passing rain showers can pass through quickly, even on beautiful days. So visitors are encouraged to dress in layers and carry light rain protection when exploring and to pack reef-safe sunscreen and plenty of water for outdoor adventures. Ocean conditions also change with the seasons. Winter surf can create dangerous shore break and strong currents, especially on north-facing beaches. South-facing shores will see heavier surf in the summer months. Always check local conditions and heed posted warnings. Enjoy Kauai safely, respectfully, and with aloha.
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0: That's the bad funk.
3: Good morning, this is Chad Blair, and today's report from civilbeat.org. A consultant for the Federal Transit Administration has launched a thorough review of rail's cost and schedule after a Honolulu Authority for Rapid Transportation analysis identified risk with the Skyline project that could cause the cost to escalate again. The risk analysis by HART has included the latest P65 rail cost estimate for rail is $9.6 billion, meaning there's a 65% probability the system can be built for that amount. That estimate does not include $510 million in financing costs for rail. If that new analysis is accurate, it suggests the grand total for the rail line and stations, including financing, may turn out to be $10.1 billion or $111 million more than the current financial plan. The extension of the National Guard deployment in Washington, D.C. until January 2029 will cost roughly $1.4 billion. That's according to a Defense Department estimate provided to Congress. The cost estimate is for the fiscal years 2027-2029 and came in response to questions from Massachusetts Democratic Senator Elizabeth Warren and was provided to the Associated Press. Hawaii said it will bring home its 27 members later this month after the Freedom 250 Grand Prix. Louisiana will have about 150 Guard members in the city through January 2027. And finally, Senator Donovan Dela Cruz was crucial to fast-tracking legislation now at the center of the state's bribery case, and his then-new staff member is among those indicted. But the senator has declined to answer questions about the role Ford Fujigami may have played in the alleged scheme to direct millions of dollars in taxpayer funds to pricey COVID-19 testing centers. Fujigami worked for Dela Cruz in 2022. During that session, Fujigami is accused of taking a $7,000 bribe from lobbyist Toby Solidum and meeting with him and then Representative Ryan Yamane, another co-defendant in the bribery case, to discuss emergency funding for the health department. Dela Cruz has not responded to multiple inquiries from Civil Beat. To read more about these and other stories, please visit civilbeat.org.

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heavy metal. I am a heavy metal man. I have work in the morning. I have two bags over each hand. I came up the stairs. I came to meet your cigarettes. You'd like to keep my salesman's teeth, wouldn't you, baby? But I'm on a pirate's crazy-eyed quest.

Oh, yeah. One of the great pleasures of my week is waking up with you fine folks and listening to strange, wonderful, funky, the good kind of funk music. Thankful for KKCR. 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Or call us, 826-7771. Up next is Hawaii Rising, a fabulous show. Make sure to leave your dial here. And maybe just like, then smash the faceplate of your radio so it only plays KKCR, because it's really all you need. Let's be utilitarians here. Thank you for having me. We're gonna rock our way out of here once again with a big, beautiful track. Just like my friend Andrew likes. Who is the man? Shout out for Andrew, our program director. Keeping us on track, keeping it magic. You keep it magic this week. This has been Cup of Joe's Eclectic Flow on KKCR. Much love, y'all.

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0: I'm Kenji Cataldo. In today's episode, we're speaking with several folks involved in different capacities with the organization Wisdom Circles Oceania. Founded in 2016, Wisdom Circles Oceania fosters healing and community justice through artistic expression. Their work builds community power and forges a stronger movement for social justice in Hawaii by focusing on creating a community of care that centers youth voices, community workers, and accessible creative spaces for all ages. At the 2025 Onipa'a Peace March and Rally in January, Wisdom Circles Oceania hosted an art tent where people of all ages could come and make art together. Later in this episode, we'll hear from a community artist helping out at the tent, as well as three opio from Maui who came over to participate in Onipa'a for the first time. But first, to get some of the backstory of Wisdom Circles Oceania as an organization, we'll hear from founder Sierra Du and Nara Boone, who facilitates their programming on Maui. Aloha, mahalo nui, Sierra and Nara, for joining today to talk about Wisdom Circles Oceania. To start, could you both just introduce yourselves and introduce your organization?
1: Mahalo, Kenji, for having us today. Aloha, my name is Sierra Du. I'm the director of Wisdom Circles Oceania. And I am born and raised on Maui, and I live on Oahu now in Kaneohe. And we started our program here on Oahu and expanded to Maui after the fires. So pass to Nara to share about herself.
2: Aloha. My name is Nara Boone, lifelong Maui resident. And I've been involved with Wisdom Circles since the end of 2023, a few months after the fires. What we do here on Maui, I'm the Maui facilitator, is initially we were going to the hubs that were created for fire survivors and offering therapeutic art and music programs for them. And it has since evolved to also include a once a month community of care for the community organizers that are doing so much of the work on the ground. And at our gatherings, it's a chance for them to just kind of put down the weight that they've all been carrying, helping the community. And we people can work in the lo'i, or they can do lauhala weaving. We have art, we have music, and it's just a way for people to kind of come back into themselves after dealing with so much. And I'm really honored to be part of Wisdom Circles Oceania.
1: And so, like, we really believe at Wisdom Circles that art and creativity and, like, our imagination are really critical for the survival of the times that we're in, and also in imagining these futures, this abundance in the future. I think what we do really, really well is provide intergenerational spaces for people. I know a lot in activist spaces, it can be really hard and on our children, you know, there's not always a space for them to be. So I think it's really powerful, and we've experienced when people can just have a place to express in the intensity of everything that is happening around them. Like, for instance, like, especially around a time like Onipa'a, when it's this commemoration and of the overthrow, like, for people to be able to just have a space to create. And I think what we do so well is help people to feel other possibility in their lives and just create that spark of inspiration. It's such a joy to watch people be able to create, to just, like, lay all the tools out for them, when I know there's so many things that can hold us back when we think about our creativity. There's a lot of holdups that we have and perfectionism that comes in. And when we're in an intergenerational space, we can learn so much from each other. Especially, I think Keiki teaches us so much. I love to just observe when it's like the youngest ones, they need like the least amount of like guidance of how to do something. They're just barely listening. And they're like, oh, auntie, I got this. I know how to use paint. I know how to do this. And then it's sort of like the older we get, the more that is taken from us, you know, like our creativity is taken from us. And we're told that actually that's silly. That doesn't mean anything, you know? And so it's hard to watch people just like stop and it's like, you're kind of like, you learn a lot about someone, like what they're going to do when they make a mistake, you know, or like, and holding space for them, like what now, you know, are you going to change it up? Or are you going to throw it away? Is it going to become something else? And I think there's so much that we learn through the creative process. And there's so much that we can help people understand about themselves through it. And it's a way of accessing our healing that is not so direct. I mean, and we don't want to talk about trauma, you know, it's like, that's not the thing that's going to like excite us about, you know, doing something. It's like, but our creativity, yeah, like we want more to be more creative, you know?
2: And kind of on that too, you know, I was reflecting on an event we had last week here on Maui, and some of the organizers shared their art with me afterwards. Sierra led kind of a meditative art project for us, and two different women told me they had no idea why they drew what they drew. One said, "The only time I ever draw in my life is when I come to these events." But then one said, "This all makes sense. This was my day, and this is how I was feeling, and I didn't understand what these spirals were before, but now I do." And
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4: Right now, across the nearly 1,400 acres of wildlife habitat of the Kauai National Wildlife Refuge Complex, there is a whole lot of nesting going on. Within the wetland habitats at Hanalei and Hule'ia, Aleula and Alekeokeo chicks are moving out of their nests with their parents and beginning to make their way around managed wetlands and Lo'ikalo, along with the cute little Ayo chicks seen toddling across the mudflats as they learn to forage. Also, Kalua Maoli nesting is wrapping up while the parents move through their annual molting season, leaving them more vulnerable to predation. Meanwhile, over at the seabird colonies at Kilauea Point, we are seeing the last of the Moli chicks take to the air as they fledge out to sea, while Uwa'okani chicks hatch in burrows across the refuge, and gray awe fledglings compete with one another to touch the tip of the lighthouse. Up on Nihoku, A'o and O'o chicks are spending their first days alone in the burrow, while Kua'ikeak fledge from rocky perches, and Kua'iula chicks are busy growing up under bushes and trees. Friends of Kauai National Wildlife Refuges helps Kokua, our native wildlife, and the habitats they depend upon to nest, rest, forage, and thrive. To learn more and get involved, visit us at www.kauairefuges.org.

0: This was my day, and this is how I was feeling, and I didn't understand what these spirals were before, but now I do. And it gave a better sense of themselves. It was really powerful in that way. And in speaking to that with the fire survivors, on the other hand, you know, the comments that we hear could make me cry at the drop of a hat. It's so powerful. It's children mixing their colors and saying, "This looks like the fire," you know, and using that to paint. It's a man who used the stencil of feet, and he used the stencil of what was initially meant for water, I think, but people have adopted it to be flames. And he just patterned the whole thing with flames and his feet. And he said he was running from the fire, and in some ways he still is. And then he was so proud of this really powerful piece that he went around to the other teachers, you know, ones that were even outside the room. "Look what I did, look what I did." And art is just so powerful, what it can do for people and the way that it allows people to express that they wouldn't normally. It's beautiful.
1: Mahalo for sharing about those really powerful impacts. Those stories are beautiful and haunting, and thank you for sharing that. I'm wondering if you could take a quick step back and if you could share a little bit about how Wisdom Circles Oceania first came about, you know, the origin story, and then maybe bring that story to the present and how you have responded to the fire and to supporting folks on Maui.
2: Yeah, sure. For me, this work is very personal, you know. I think I feel like art was a survival tool for me as a kid. It was a place of safety for myself. And so I've always been a community person. I grew up in my family grocery store, and it was always like, you help out your family. This is what you do. You sleep on the floor of the store. No, I'm just kidding. This is what I did though. But yeah, it was just a place that instilled in me a sense of community. And I think as soon as I learn something, I want others to feel that joy too. And I first started doing youth programming about 18 years ago. I started at the Pu'i Youth and Cultural Center, and that's when I started doing stenciling. And I found that it was just like a really profound way, and like that an easeful way that young people just wanted to create things, and it connected with them. So I just continued kind of using that as a form of expression and exploration, and learned that I really enjoyed working in the community in that way. And eventually doing more programming, I helped found and start a storefront in Kaka'ako for young people around 2012. And it was a place that they could sell their artwork to the community. And there was like a monthly night market. And so they really got to see like what sold, like what was the community interested in that they made. They were fundraising for their community mural projects that they were doing. And at the same time, I was hearing from them, like, "I'm not good enough. Like, I'm not like," it was youth that were not doing well in school. And so they were just associating that with failure in life, you know? And so I think it was really a place that they could find themselves, and they were able to see that other skills that they had really had value, and that actually they were incredibly creative and amazing. And that made me really passionate working with youth to really provide them like real world experiences of actively being in community. In my experience, youth really want to make change in their community. But they don't always know how. They don't always have those tools or that support. And like, they're also told that there's this very like certain pathway to get there, you know, that you have to go to school, like you have to do well in school, then you have to go to college, and then maybe you can do social work as your career choice, you know. So I think this work that we do, especially with youth, is like just opening that up for them, again, that possibility, like connecting them with mentors, connecting them with artists that are doing really cool work, and like being like, look, this is the journey. This is how I make it in Hawaii. Like, that's not the path that I came to, you know, it's actually very winding. And then I feel like a lot of adults too, they're like, oh, I'm a failure because I didn't figure it out in that way. But no, that's just the reality of navigating the world, and a world that is sick, you know, that it's not well, and feeling crazy that, you know, like in the middle of it and like trying to find a way out. So yeah, those are really the roots of it. And then through that, like during COVID, I started some meditation and art programming and before that. And I realized like I was testing it out, but the people that were coming were all community workers. And it was like folks doing organizing work. And I was like, wow, this is really needed, you know, for us. And so how do we create something for us? And then it just sort of grew in the winding path. Yeah.
1: If you're just joining us, my guests are Sierra Du and Nara Boone from Wisdom Circles Oceania. And this is Hawaii Rising. We'll be right back.
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4: As winter swells roll in and nourishing rains begin to feed and support our aina, we are fortunate to welcome back the kohola, or Hawaiian humpback whales. January and February on Kauai'i generally mark the peak season for views of these majestic mammals. Kohola live in all of the oceans around the world and can be seen in our local waters from November through April, where they mate, breed, and give birth to their calves. For the remainder of the year, they will travel back to feeding sites in the North Pacific, including around the Aleutian Islands, Gulf of Alaska, Southeast Alaska, and Northern British Columbia. Within those colder waters, they will filter feed on an abundance of krill and small fish.

0: The cliffs of Wawoni at Kilauea Point National Wildlife Refuge provide a great vantage point to view these incredible mammals of the sea, which are known for their playful pectoral fin and tail slaps, trademark spouts of air as they surface, and spectacular breaching as they leap out of the water. During our busy visitor season, you can guarantee a visit with your ohana to Kilauea Point through a reservation available online at www.kauairefuges.org.
1: You're listening to Hawaii Rising, a podcast from the Hawaii People's Fund. Let's get back to my conversation with Sierra Adu and Nara Boone from Wisdom Circles Oceania. Before the break, Sierra shared the origin story of the organization. Nara, could you share how you got looped in after the fire?
2: Sure. So I was part of a program called Kuleana Academy, and we were coming towards the end of our cohort when the fires happened. And one of the members, one of my fellow cohort members, Koda, works with Sierra. And randomly one day, my sister and I, who was also in the program, we went to Sierra's family grocery store, and there they were outside. And we're like, Koda! You know, so happy to see him. And then we started conversation. I'm a singer. That's what I've done most of my life is perform. And Koda also sings and plays music. And so Sierra asked if I would be interested in working with Wisdom Circles. And initially it was more of like a supporting role. There was someone else that was like the facilitator. And I, you know, I thought I'd just be like the, like add in, pop in every so often or when there are the events and do the work. And then it just evolved into more than that. So it's been over a year now, and it's been quite an experience for sure.
1: We'll hear more from Sierra and Nara at the end of the episode. Right now, though, we're going to take you back to the most recent Onipa'a Peace March and Rally to the Wisdom Circle's art tent, where I spoke to artist Mariana Monasi.
3: My name is Mariana Monasi. I'm originally from Peru. My mountain is Machu Picchu. I am of Quechua indigenous culture. I've been living in Hawaii since 2008, and I'm here today to support Wisdom Circles, Oceania.

0: different kinds of dance around Onipa'a in Olelo, and we have block printing with Lahui block print. I also am a block printer, so I brought some of my blocks as well. And then we have stencil and painting shirts. So a big variety of activities for people to just come make something that, you know, they sort of design and they get to take it home and wear it whenever they want, hopefully next year for, you know, Onipa'a or other events. So it seems like people really enjoy the creative aspect of it. I think, like, especially when we're at an event like this today, where, like, we're remembering something that was so violent and something that, like, is still very much happening. There's a lot of grief and a lot of hurt. And so I think being able to focus some of that energy, or like maybe refocus some of that energy into something creative, seems to really help people. And it can sort of alchemize some of that like grief into creativity, something that they're proud of, something that they can represent, like their culture or their community, and say like, I am, you know, opposing this thing. So, yeah, people seem to really enjoy it and get to be creative, and yeah.
1: Cool. Yeah. Can you talk a little bit more, as an artist yourself, what you see as some of the impacts of not only art making but this kind of collective and collaborative art making?
0: Yeah. Well, I think. I'm like, I can start talking about capitalism.
2: Aloha kakahi a kakako. Welcome to our Hawaiian music calendar for Wednesday. On the North Shore, the Tahiti Nui restaurant in Hanalei presents Hui Halau o Kahe Alani, Auntie Bev Ka'ua Nui and Hanani Kawi, with the Hula Maidens starting at 5:30. The Happy Talk Lounge at the Hanalei Bay Resort features Makana Ona Alani, Randy and Primrose Rego from 6 to 9. The Maikai Club Art Festival at Leopapa Road features the Soul Good Family. The Weston Prince to Ocean Villas features West Pancho Graham from 5:30 to 7:30. The Sunset Lanai at Ainoho features music from 4 to 5:30. On the east side, the Ocean House Lounge at the Outrigger Kauai Beach Resort in Wailua features Domain and Sky from 6 to 8. Troy's Place in Lihue features O'Eevee with John Kepamahi from 7 to 9. 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There's a hula show featuring Leilani Rivera Lowe and Halau Hula Olelani at 6 p.m. at the Coconut Marketplace Shopping Center in Waipoli. The Crooked Surf Restaurant at the Sheraton Coconut Beach Hotel in Waipoli features Kyle LeBench from 5:30 to 7:30. The Oasis Bar and Grill at the Waipoli Resort features Aldrin Guerrero and Aaron Nakamoa from 5 to 7. The Nepali Brewing Company in Kapa'a features Sheldon Espina from 5:30 to 7:30. The Lava Lava Beach Club at the Kauai Shores Hotel in Kapa'a features live music all day from 3 to 9. Bob's Good Time in Lihue also features music nightly from 6 to 8. On our South Shore, Keoki's Paradise Restaurant and Bar in Po'ipu features Chanel Waipu'alani Flores from 5:30 to 7:30 in the dining room. The Kauai Island Brewery at the Port Allen Marina in LALA features Frank Cruz from 5 to 7. On our west side, the Koke'e Lodge in Koke'e features Nick Castillo from 12:30 to 3. And the Saddle Room at Wrangler Steakhouse in Waimea features Jojo Tanglin from 6 to 8. Mahalo Nui Loa. Have a great Hawaiian day.
1: Collective and collaborative art making.
0: Yeah. Well, I think. I'm like, I can start talking about capitalism. No, but I think in general, you know, people present themselves in ways like we choose what we wear a lot of the times based on how we want people to perceive us, right? Or how we want to present ourselves. And I think creating wearable art at events like this

0: really creates community. Like, people are like literally next to each other, they don't know each other, like sharing paints, sharing paintbrushes, or just talking about like the things that they like. And there's, it's like, it's people's art. It's not like we're not paying, you know, $40 for a t-shirt. It's art for the people. It's like very guerrilla, like, you know, which is what I personally love, that because it's putting the power back in people's hands. And I think it's also really cool when you go to different events and like you see people wearing, like, if you're wearing a stenciled shirt and then you see someone with the same stenciled shirt, like, there's just like that community building around that. And also, like, if you see people wearing stuff like this around town, like, you're also, one, as an artist, you're like really proud that like people in your community are like resonating with the art that you created. And also, just like, I think it builds community, because if you're seeing like Stop Rimpak or like Ola Ikavai on people's shirts, like, it's like a kind of subtle but like constant reminder of like all of us are in the same boat, and all of us are here as, like, whether you were Kanaka or you're a settler, an ally, or accomplice, then it's a underlying but like consistent resistance that people can also feel brave enough to like put on their shirt too. And yeah.
1: As Mariana shared, a few of the participants in the art tent were three youths from Maui, training to be pale keiki, or midwives. When I caught up with them, they were painting a banner that expressed some of what they had learned in their training.
2: Aloha, my name is Violet Napuale Ilima, Kapohayali'io Kamamalu, Moana Liha Wekoalani A'arona. I'm from Waiohuli, Hawaiian Homes Kula on the island of Maui. And yeah, that's it, really.
3: Okay. Aloha, I am Alana Koa, and I'm from Lahaina, Maui, but now I reside in Hali'i Maile due to the fires. And yeah, that's me.
4: Okay, aloha, my name is Tatum Keonuheo Ko'ua Herrick. I am from Lahaina, but now living in Kihei.
5: I think we can start off saying that we met Sierra and with Wisdom Circles at Ka'ehu on Maui, and we started going to take care of ourselves, because in the work of giving to other people, you also have to give to yourself, or it doesn't work. As we said, it's a give and get. And we started going, and I think the art was so healing, and it connected people so instantly. Today we met a new friend. Her name is Megan from Maui, that is from, she's from Lahaina, and we're on Oahu, but we met her here, and it just connected us right away. And I feel like while we do the art, it's so easy to feel comfortable and connected to everyone around you and what you're doing.
6: Collaborating other ideas and just watching the art flow out on the paper. I'm not a super creative person. I don't do art on my free time, but it really pushes, I want to do it more because it is so like therapeutic. And just surrounding yourself with the people doing art, I think is even just more beautiful. It has a more special meaning to it. Being here at Onipa'a gives it a different special vibe to it, to all the people that's here under that tent. It's just really good energy, really good energy.
5: I feel like it breaks people out of those boxes too. Like when you try to do art, you make it so perfect. But when we do it here, it's like we just go crazy, and they tell you all the time, like, there's no mistakes. There's only everything goes how it goes. And I feel like it always turns out beautiful no matter what you do. And it really reflects who you are on the paper.
6: You don't notice it until you see and look back and you're like, oh my gosh, wow. And looking at others, you see other people on their own artwork and their own art. Art is beautiful.
5: Yeah, I feel like it helps you recognize each other a lot more too. You can be more open, and there's no words, so you don't even have to like worry about any of it.
6: Yeah, no, literally. You see how much more you have in common with someone as well, that you probably would never thought you had common or don't even know their story, and you see art and you realize how much we connect actually, you know?
4: Yeah, exactly. Like, I'm also not an artist. I usually don't really like art, but I like doing art with other people, you know, because then it's more of a collaborative aspect and you can like bounce ideas off each other and just talk stories while you're doing things, you know. We are all apprenticing under Ki'i Nani o Kalani Koho'o Hano Hano as palekeiki, aspiring palekeiki. So I got into this work after the fire. I was looking for ways to support my community, and definitely after, Maui is very rural in general, but after the fire it was almost impossible to get any type of care. And so palekeiki and the like were really important and crucial in helping Lahaina after the fire when like medical supplies, doctors couldn't get there. Auntie Ki'i called on me because she needed more haumana, right? She needed to pass this on. And like, I was just in the right place at the right time, I guess, yes. But always, everything is meant to be, yes. Of course. But she taught me foundations like Lomi Lomi, La'aulapa'au, Ho'oponopono, which essentially all are foundations of pregnancy and hopai, because it is a heightened state of wellness. It's everything connected together, like into the next generations.
6: So yeah, I feel like with this banner, you know, we wanted to educate and kind of hope people can see the whole vision just by just looking at it, you know, just based on with the mama herself, how her hair connects into the roots that go into the tree of, you know, life. And the piko that's on that tree, you know, resembles both her and Aina, and also the kane. You know, we want to make sure the kane know how much they're important in the birthing experience of the mama, of the ohana, you know. A lot of men, they think it's all about the mama, it's all on her, but we want them to know how much they mean to us too, to hold us up, because, you know, without them, we can't create life. And so that's what we really want to show too. And so we have also the islands on the mama's opu, to symbolize that we're all connected with everyone, and we want to represent each island for their color on the banner, so that hopefully that gives like a unique touch when other women see it. And to remind everyone again, we are all connected, and it goes right back. So like mama to roots to the tree that will have onipa'a on the top, and then all the words that's in the roots is our foundation that goes up to onipa'a, right? And hopefully, yeah, it just has a really bold statement just when you look at it. And I hope everyone else will love it just as much as we do. Yeah, I don't know. We want to add anything else to that?
4: It is a hau tree.
6: And it's a hau tree, which is also resembles birth, and which you can use for la'au, for tuhanao as well.
5: Adding to the hau, I want to state that hau represents birth, but Haumea is also the goddess of fertility in Hawaiian culture, and so it all kind of connects together to the pregnancy. In the middle, we have these huaka that represent her piko, and right across from that in the hau tree, we have another piko that connects again the kanaka and the aina. And huaka also represents that like fullness, that belly of her pregnancy. And with that connection of people and earth, a main tradition is he'ali'i ka'aina, he kawa ke kanaka. The land is the king and we are its servants, and it nourishes us and we give right back to it. And so it's just that cycle of give and get, and
6: that reminder as well, you know, that what we give to the aina is what we're gonna give back. So, you know, malama your mama, malama aina, and that's something we all need to remember.
1: If you're just joining us, we're hearing from Violet Aarona, Alana Koa, and Tatum Herrick, three youth participants at the art tent run by Wisdom Circles Oceania at the 2025 Onipa'a Peace March and Rally. And this is Hawaii Rising. We'll be right back.
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8: 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Opakapaka Grill and Bar in Ha'ena features Alan Thomas from 6 to 8. On our east side, Troy's Place in Lihue features O'Ivi with John Kepamahi from 7 to 9 p.m. There's a hula show featuring Leilani Rivera Lowe and Halau Hula O'Leilani at 5 p.m. at the Coconut Marketplace Shopping Center in Waipoli. The Oasis Bar and Grill at the Waipoli Resort features Aldrin Guerrero and Aaron Nakamoa from 5 to 7. 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Shutter's Lounge at the Outrigger Kauai Beach Resort features Domain and Sky Flores from 6 to 8. The Lava Lava Beach Club at the Kauai Shores Hotel in Kapa'a features Daryl Gonzalez from 3 to 5, followed by Loki Sassel from 6 to 9. Rob's Good Time Grill in Lihue features Kyla Bands with Hula by Nicole from 6 to 8. On our South Shore, Keoki's Paradise Restaurant and Bar in Po'epu features Chanel Waipualani Flores from 5:30 to 7:30. The Kauai Island Brewery at the Port Allen Marina in Ale'ele features Frank Cruz from 5 to 7. On our west side, the Saddle Room at Wrangler's Steakhouse in Waimea features Jojo Tanglin from 6 to 8. And the Koke'e Lodge in Koke'e features Nick Castillo from 12:30 to 3. Mahalo Nui Loa. And have a great Hawaiian day.
9: Aloha. 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
1: 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Before the break, Violet Aorona, Alana Koa, and Tatum Herrick, three youth participants with Wisdom Circles Oceania, were sharing about their experiences.
10: Good morning, this is Chad Blair. Today's report from civilbeat.org. A consultant for the Federal Transit Administration has launched a thorough review of rail's cost and schedule after a Honolulu Authority for Rapid Transportation analysis identified risk with the Skyline project that could cause the cost to escalate again. The risk analysis by HART has included the latest P65 rail cost estimate for rail is $9.6 billion, meaning there's a 65% probability the system can be built for that amount. That estimate does not include $510 million in financing costs for rail. If that new analysis is accurate, it suggests the grand total for the rail line and stations, including financing, may turn out to be $10.1 billion or $111 million more than the current financial plan. The extension of the National Guard deployment in Washington, D.C. until January 2029 will cost roughly $1.4 billion. That's according to a Defense Department estimate provided to Congress. The cost estimate is for the fiscal years 2027-2029 and came in response to questions from Massachusetts Democratic Senator Elizabeth Warren and was provided to the Associated Press. Hawaii said it will bring home its 27 members later this month after the Freedom 250 Grand Prix. Louisiana will have about 150 Guard members in the city through January 2027. And finally, Senator Donovan de la Cruz was crucial to fast-tracking legislation now at the center of the state's bribery case, and his then-new staff member is among those indicted. But the senator has declined to answer questions about the role Ford Fujigami may have played in the alleged scheme to direct millions of dollars in taxpayer funds to pricey COVID-19 testing centers. Fujigami worked for de la Cruz in 2022. During that session, Fujigami is accused of taking a $7,000 bribe from lobbyist Toby Solidum and meeting with him and then Representative Ryan Yamane, another co-defendant in the bribery case, to discuss emergency funding for the health department. De la Cruz has not responded to multiple inquiries from Civil Beat. To read more about these and other stories, please visit civilbeat.org.
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13: Aloha kakahi a kakako. Welcome to our Hawaiian music calendar for Wednesday. On the North Shore, the Tahiti Nui and Hanalei presents Auntie Bev Ka'ua Nui and Haunani Kawi at 6:30. The Happy Talk Lounge at the Hanalei Bay Resort features Makana Onalani, Randy and Primrose Rego from 6 to 9. The Maika'i Club Art Festival at Leopapa Road features the Soul Good Family. The Westin Princeville Ocean Villas features Poncho Graham from 5:30 to 7:30. And the Sunset Lanai at Ainoho features music from 4 to 5:30. On the east side, the Ocean House Lounge at the Outrigger Kauai Beach Resort in Wailua features Domain and Sky from 6 to 8. Troy's Place in Lihue features O'Ivi with John Kepamahi from 7 to 9. Namaka Restaurant in the Kauai Village features Ho'aka from 6 to 8. There's a hula show featuring Leilani Rivera Low and Halau Hula O Leilani at 5 o'clock at the Coconut Marketplace Shopping Center stage area in Waipoli. The Crooked Surf Restaurant at the Sheraton Coconut Beach Hotel in Waipoli features Kyle LeBenz from 5:30 to 7:30. The Oasis Bar and Grill in Waipoli Resort features Aldrin Guerrero and Aaron Nakamoa from 5 to 7. The Napali Brewing Company in Kapa'a features Sheldon Espina from 5:30 to 7:30. The Lava Lava Beach Club at the Kauai Shores Hotel in Kapa'a features Loki Sassel from 6 to 9. Rob's Good Time Grill in Lihue also features music. On our South Shore, Keoki's Paradise Restaurant in Boreapo'epu features Chanel Waipu'alani Flores from 5:30 to 7:30. The Kauai Island Brewery at the Port Allen Marina in Ele'ele features Frank Cruz from 5 to 7. On our west side, the Koke'e Lodge in Koke'e features Nick Castillo from 12:30 to 3. And the Saddle Room at Wrangler Steakhouse in Waimea features Jojo Tanglin from 6 to 8. Mahalo nui loa. Have a great Hawaiian day.
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7: An important aspect of our kuleana is to support native Hawaiian water birds and the habitats they depend upon. Their populations have been slowly recovering from all-time lows in the 1950s, However, recent analysis indicates sharp declines in several species, including the Aleula or Hawaiian gallinule. It is now estimated that there are as few as 700 of these shy little blackbirds with bright red frontal shields and yellow legs left in the world. The good news is that we know what they need, including managed habitats such as Hanalei National Wildlife Refuge that are free from introduced predators, including feral and free-roaming cats.

Ala'ula have an important place in Hawaiian culture and mythology. One mo'olelo recounts that they stole fire from the god Maui to give to humans and were branded for their misbehavior, resulting in their characteristic bright red frontal shield. Please help us preserve wetland habitats by installing and maintaining septic tanks, leashing dogs around wetland areas, and keeping cats indoors. And learn more about our work at www.kauairefuges.org.

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1: We have a responsibility to assure that we unite to make sure that Mike Rogers never sees the inside of the U.S. Senate.
0: Dr. Abdul El-Sayed is claiming victory in Michigan's closely watched Democratic Senate race over Congresswoman Haley Stevens. NBC has called the race for him, but other outlets say it's too close to call. Stevens was heavily backed by AIPAC, the American-Israel Public Affairs Committee, a major issue in the campaign. We'll speak to former Michigan congressman and synagogue president Andy Levin. He lost to Stevens 4 years ago in a race where AIPAC money also played a critical role. We'll also talk to John Nichols of The Nation, then to the ICE jail in Newark, Delaney Hall, where three prisoners have died over the past 9 months, including a Salvadoran man named Edwin Lopez Cornejo, Saturday. His family is demanding answers.
2: It's a profound pain, my son. These men go around rounding up hardworking people, and my son fell into their hands. I don't know how he was treated in there, but sadly, my son passed away.
0: And we look at how climate change is driving the devastating wildfires in Washington State and around the world. All that and more coming up. Welcome to Democracy Now!, democracynow.org, The War and Peace Report. I'm Amy Goodman. Dr. Abdul El-Sayed has claimed victory in Michigan's closely watched Democratic Senate race over Congresswoman Haley Stevens. NBC has also called the race for him, but other outlets say it's too close to call. Mike Rogers ran unopposed on the Republican side and will face the Democratic nominee in November. This is Dr. El-Sayed speaking Tuesday night.
1: I look in front of me and I see all kinds of colors, all kinds of stories coming together around the idea that we can have nice things, we just can't do it alone. That to have them, we're going to need to reach across the divides they tell us we can't breach. Divides of race, of faith, of geography, of sexual orientation, gender identity, to build together what we want to hand off to our kids and our grandkids.
0: In Missouri, Representative Wesley Bell defeated former Representative Cori Bush for the second straight election. Pro-Israel outside groups spent heavily against Bush in both races. In Michigan's 7th District, Sunrise Movement co-founder William Lawrence won the Democratic primary and will face Republican incumbent Congressmember Tom Barrett in November. Michigan's 13th remains uncalled. Democratic Congressmember Sri Thanadar and progressive challenger State Rep Donovan McKinney are locked in a tight race. In Washington's 9th District, incumbent Congressmember Adam Smith led with about 51% of the vote, and Republican Doug Bassler took second with roughly 24%. Both will advance to the general election. Anti-war independent Kashama Savant trailed at about 13%. In Kansas, Trump-endorsed Senate President Ty Masterson won the seven-way GOP gubernatorial primary with about 42% of the vote, while Democratic State Senator Cindy Holscher won her party's nomination for the seat Governor Laura Kelly is vacating. The U.S. military has reportedly used up nearly 80% of its key missile interceptors during the war with Iran, as commanders warn stockpiles are dangerously low. This comes as U.S. and Qatari officials say progress is being made to restore a ceasefire and reopen the Strait of Hormuz. Meanwhile, in Iran, mourners gathered on Keshem Island Tuesday for the funeral of a family killed in U.S. strikes. The coffins of the victims, identified by Iranian media as Qaisar Jafari, his wife Sahra, and their two-year-old son Sina, were carried through the streets before funeral prayers. Iran's Ministry of Health reported at least 3,468 people have been killed in U.S.-Israeli attacks on Iran as of June 10th. after the ceasefire ended and fighting resumed in July. Iran's health ministry said at least 50 people had been killed by U.S. strikes specifically between late June and July 18th, including 5 women and 2 children. U.S. Treasury Secretary Scott Bessent confirmed the U.S. and Iran are negotiating.
3: We may have a deal today or tomorrow to open the strait and move towards a more normalized position in this conflict.
0: The National Guard's continuing its deployment in Washington, D.C. through January 2029 at a cost of $1.4 billion, according to the Pentagon. The cost estimate was provided to Democratic Senator Elizabeth Warren, a member of the Senate Armed Services Committee, and lists a deployment of about 2,500 National Guard personnel. There are currently 4,600 service members stationed in Washington, D.C. North Carolina's Republican Congressman Chuck Edwards announced he's dropping his reelection bid after the House Ethics Committee recommended censure over sexual harassment allegations. The panel said Edwards, quote, engaged in persistent, unprofessional, and inappropriate conduct towards 2 young female staffers, unquote. This comes as GOP Congressman Max Miller of Ohio is under a House ethics investigation over domestic abuse allegations. At least 3 women have accused him of violence. Miller says he will not drop his reelection bid. He's the ex-son-in-law of Ohio Senator Bernie Moreno. In New Jersey, a 3rd immigrant has died after being detained at the Newark ICE jail known as Delaney Hall. That's according to New Jersey Congressmember Rob Menendez, who said the reported death took place in July and was not disclosed by ICE. Menendez shared this video on social media.
4: An individual that had just been brought there suffered what they believe was a seizure. We didn't hear about this because they released him to University Hospital, so he was no longer in ICE custody. Why did they do that? Recently, ICE changed their rules, so they no longer report on deaths that happen 30 days after someone is released from ICE custody.
0: This comes as news broke of the death of Salvadoran father Edwin Lopez Cornejo, who'd been detained at Delaney Hall since June. His family's demanding an independent investigation into his death, saying he was denied his medication and proper medical care at the ICE jail. His family said he was 39 years old. Jean-Wilson Brutus, a 41-year-old Haitian immigrant, died at Delaney Hall in December. At least 23 people have died in ICE custody this year alone. Delaney Hall is operated by the for-profit prison company Geo Group. We'll have more on this story later in the broadcast with New Jersey Congressmember Ana Lilia Mejia. Italy will place all 27 of its major cities under Italy's highest heat alert Thursday as the country suffers its 4th heat wave this summer. In France, the Weather Office announced July shattered national records as the hottest month since 1900 when temperature data was first collected. In Poland, a deepening drought has pushed major rivers to record lows, while another heat wave is driving temperatures toward 40 degrees Celsius. That's about 104 degrees Fahrenheit in the south. A hydrologist at Poland's Institute of Meteorology and Water Management warns Poland likely faces its worst drought in years.
5: It's going to be a huge problem because the low level of the rivers is coming, is step of the next problems with agriculture, with factory, with infrastructure. We're not ready. The climate is changing very fast. Now in Poland, the climate is like 30 years ago in Budapest, like in Hungary. So we should be too ready and prepare us.
0: In Washington state, authorities have arrested a man on suspicion of arson in connection with one of the 3 blazes that have devastated the Spokane area. The arrest came as firefighting crews continue to battle the fires that have destroyed more than 700 homes and structures. Nearly 65,000 people have been evacuated from Spokane County, where the blazes have reportedly consumed more than 8,000 acres with 0% containment since they ignited Saturday. In total, CNN reports are over a dozen blazes burning in the Washington, Oregon area as the Pacific Northwest faces its worst fire season in more than 30 years due to climate change. We'll have more on this story later in the broadcast. The Justice Department subpoenaed Matthew Cole, a freelance reporter for The New York Times, demanding his testimony in more than 2 years of notes to identify his sources for a story last year about a botched 2019 SEAL Team 6 mission in North Korea. The article, which cited roughly two dozen unnamed sources, described how U.S. Navy SEALs killed several unarmed North Koreans while trying to plant a listening device near the country's coast. The Trump administration failed to notify Congress about the operation. FBI agents showed up at Cole's home to deliver the grand jury subpoena earlier this year, which was issued by prosecutors in Virginia. Cole's lawyer, David O'Neill, said Cole, quote, will not be intimidated from continuing that important work. He'll defend press freedom and the First Amendment from this administration's brazen attacks on journalists, and he'll honor his commitment to his sources, unquote. A federal judge Tuesday granted the Justice Department's request to dismiss cases against Oath Keepers members who participated in the January 6th insurrection. The ruling by Judge Amit Mehta vacates the seditious conspiracy convictions of founder Stuart Rhodes and other members who were found guilty of plotting to block the transfer of power after Trump's 2020 election loss to President Biden. In his ruling, Mehta strongly disagreed with the DOJ's decision to drop the cases, but ultimately concluded that the government's prosecutors had the authority to do so, writing, quote, today's epilogue diminishes the gravity of that day, denigrates the work of the prosecutors and law enforcement officers who secured these convictions, and excuses criminal acts that caused a centuries-long pillar of our democracy, the peaceful transfer of presidential power, to buckle. The court cannot write a different ending, unquote. In Puerto Rico, protesters took to the streets of San Juan and other cities Tuesday, demanding the government take action on the island's ongoing water crisis. In recent months, residents have faced repeated water service interruptions and shortages. Some communities in the town of Luisa have been without water for more than 100 days. Activists and experts say the crisis has worsened due to years of mismanagement and inadequate maintenance of key water infrastructure compounded by drought. This is a community leader.
6: Water has no color. Water is a right. It is transparent because it belongs to all of us. It belongs to our communities, to all ideologies. It belongs to Puerto Rico, and we are going to demand having it. It is our right. Governor Jennifer, stop the abuse. Listen to the voice of the people. The people say enough. No more excuses. Look, I cannot take a bath. I cannot water my plants.
0: In India, far-right Prime Minister Narendra Modi's BJP party suffered a major local election loss in the state of Bihar. The seat had been held by the BJP for at least 30 years. It was lost to electoral strategist turned politician Prashant Kishore with a Jan Suraj or Good Governance Party. The victory comes amidst weeks of youth-led street anti-government protests of the so-called cockroach movement that forced the resignation of India's education minister. Kishore said his win should be a wake-up call for Modi. In Ukraine, Russian missile and drone strikes on Kyiv and surrounding areas killed 17 people and wounded 44 others overnight. Ukrainian President Volodymyr Zelensky said the strikes mainly targeted warehouses belonging to civilian businesses, as well as infrastructure and a railway station. It follows Ukrainian attacks on a Black Sea resort earlier this week, as well as several strikes on warehouses belonging to Russia's online retailer. Jordan's convening an emergency meeting today of Arab and Islamic foreign ministers over what it calls an imminent threat of an Israeli takeover of the Al-Aqsa compound in Jerusalem. The warning follows escalating incursions by Jewish religious activists, including a July 23rd incident in which over 2,000 Israelis led by far-right minister Itamar Ben-Gavir prayed at the site in violation of the status quo, reserving worship there for Muslims. Speaking to The Guardian, Jordan's foreign minister, Ayman Safadi, said, quote, We warn that tampering with the status quo could trigger a religious conflict that will reverberate beyond Palestine and Jordan into the whole Muslim world, he said. And United Nations human rights experts sent a letter Monday to New York City Mayor Zohran Mamdani and New York Governor Kathy Hochul in support of efforts to end 24-hour workdays for home health aides. At City Hall, immigrant workers ended their second hunger strike in 4 months to demand the passage of the No More 24 Act. This is hunger striker Aline Lok.
7: Caregiving work is taken for granted as women's work. As women, we have long been undervalued, and as caregivers, we are devalued even more. Now the whole world is saying that the 24-hour workday in New York City is wrong.
0: And those are some of the headlines. This is Democracy Now!, democracynow.org, the War and Peace Report. I'm Amy Goodman with Democracy Now!'s Anjali Kamat.
8: And welcome to our listeners and viewers across the country and around the world. Voters went to the polls in Kansas, Michigan, Missouri, Virginia, and Washington State on Tuesday. In the Democratic Senate primary in Michigan, Dr. Abdullah Sayed is claiming victory over Congresswoman Haley Stevens. NBC has called the race, but other outlets say the race is still too close to call. Stevens vastly outspent as Sayed. AIPAC and its affiliated groups spent, by some counts, as much as $46 million to help Stevens in what was the most expensive Democratic U.S. Senate primary contest in U.S. history. The winner of the race will face former Republican Congressman Mike Rogers in November to fill the seat now held by Democratic Senator Gary Peters, who is retiring. If Dr. Abdullah Sayed wins in November, he would become the first Muslim senator in U.S. history. His key supporters included Senator Bernie Sanders, Congresswoman Alexandria Ocasio-Cortez, and the United Auto Workers. Dr. Sayed spoke to supporters last night.
1: Across that movement that we built, there was an inspiration in the idea that we could take our government back. Government of the people, by the people, and for the people, instead of government of the corporations, by the special interests, and for the billionaires. And because you had the audacity to believe in that, you know that the billionaires, the corporations, and the special interests, they weren't going to give up lightly. We all knew they were going to spend their money. We didn't know they were going to spend $70 million of their money. We didn't know that they were going to outspend us $11 to $1. And yet we're still standing.
0: Dr. Abdul Asayed currently holds a 21,000 vote lead over Congresswoman Haley Stevens in the Michigan Democratic Senate primary. Early this morning, Dr. Asayed wrote online, "Money out of politics, money in your pocket, Medicare for all, Michigan, we won. I'm so proud to be your Democratic nominee for U.S. Senate. Let's win in November," he said. Dr. Asayed is the former executive director of the Detroit Health Department, director of Wayne County's Department of Health, Human and Veterans Services, also co-author of the book Medicare for All, A Citizen's Guide. Dr. Asayed's opponent, Congressmember Haley Stevens, has served in the House since 2019. She spoke to supporters last night as results were still coming in. She focused on the need to defeat Republicans in November.
9: They want to keep the Senate red so Mike Rogers can ban abortion, gut health care, and roll back workers' rights and voting rights. Friends, we are not going to let that happen.
0: We're joined right now by two guests to talk about this race and primaries around the country, as well as referenda. John Nichols is the executive editor of The Nation. His recent piece headlined, "Abdullah Sayed Knows Just How to Beat Billionaire-Funded Republicans." And we're joined in Michigan by Andy Levin, a former Democratic Congress member from Michigan. In 2022, AIPAC spent millions on unseating Levin in his race against Haley Stevens. Levin's the son of Sander Levin, who served in the House for 16 years. And Andy Levin's uncle, Carl Levin, represented Michigan in the Senate for 36 years, including long stints as chair of the Senate Armed Services Committee. Andy Levin himself, before being a Congress member, also was the president of his synagogue. I want to start, Andy Levin, with you. If you can talk about the significance of this race as we have gone to air. The news is just breaking, although Dr. El-Sayed did not claim victory last night in his speech. He is doing so this morning, as is NBC, but other networks aren't. Talk about what was the key to his possible victory.
10: Well, Amy, it's so great to be with you, and hi to John. I can't see you all, but whoever is there. Amy, this is just such a huge moment in our country. So many Democratic establishment politicians lined up one after the other to endorse Haley in a kind of politics of anxiety and a politics of fear and a very kind of static notion of electability. Like, oh, all the conservatives will vote for the Republicans and all the liberals will vote for the Democrat in November. So it's all about the middle. It's all about the independents. It's all about the soft D's and the soft R's. And I just think that's so wrong. And they don't see the reality of America in 2026.

0: despite being wildly outspent. But look, Will Lawrence won the primary in the Alyssa Slotkin House seat, the 7th Congressional District in Michigan. Will is an unabashed progressive, co-founder of the Sunrise Movement, and a community organizer, 35 years old, I believe. I endorsed him. It was so great to campaign with him. There's a chance Donovan McKinney will knock off Sri Tanadar in our 13th Congressional District, and Detroit will be maybe, what would it be, the first big city in America to be exclusively represented by DSA members. So this is a movement of Americans who are saying enough of politics as usual. The income and wealth inequality of this country is so extreme. We're done with the parties as they are. We need some way more active effort for us to be able to have living wages and health care and education and child care and retirement. Just a bit. Forget the American dream. American voters just want to be able to breathe, and they're just not believing all the BS TV ads and this avalanche of dark money, which is coming after Abdul and so many others.
1: Andy Levin, talk about the role of AIPAC in this election and how much money they poured into opposing Abdullah Sayyid. You yourself faced an avalanche of AIPAC spending against you 4 years ago.
0: Yeah, and what a difference 4 years makes, right? I mean, they attacked me in part because I introduced the Two-State Solution Act, which in today's terms seems like such a milquetoast bill. It just said that the U.S. needed to do everything it could to prevent war and support peace, to drive the Israelis and Palestinians into the negotiating table, end the occupation, realize Palestinian human and political rights, even you could say for Israel's own sake, right? But anyway, today AIPAC is spending more and more and more. They're by far the biggest spender in Democratic primaries in our country. And let's take a step back. Most of their money comes from Republicans sent to millionaires and billionaires. So this is a toxic situation for our whole democracy, not just for the Democratic Party, but democracy doesn't work if people from the other party are choosing the nominee of the other party. It's terrible. And so, but what Abdul did so effectively was make AIPAC one of the issues and try to expose the fact that what, 80 or 90% or more of the money spent on Haley Stevens' behalf was spent by this special interest group. And we don't even know yet the full extent of it, because AIPAC didn't just spend money through its own dark money channels. They gave money to like Chuck Schumer super PACs and stuff to spend on Haley's behalf for her against Abdul, whatever they thought would work. And of course, none of this money is spent saying, yay, Israel, or Abdul is against Israel, or he's for Palestinians, or anything like that. It's totally non-transparent about who's giving the money. And then they're not even honest about what they're about. They just, you know, run ads on whatever they think hurts the candidate they're against or helps the candidate they're for. So they played a huge role in this race, both in providing a humongous portion of Haley Stevens' money for her effort, and in becoming a lightning rod themselves, or AIPAC itself, on what kind of democracy are we going to have? Are we going to have a democracy where the voters of each party actually pick their standard bearer in some kind of an open process? And we got a lot of work to do to make sure that's the way it goes.
1: And Andy, how has Michigan's Jewish community responded to Abdullah Sayyid's campaign? And does AIPAC represent American Jews accurately?
0: You know, AIPAC represents a slice of American Jews, but there's this myth and this projection that they are the Jewish community, or, you know, the leadership of the Jewish community. Actually, you know, I know there's so many young Jews, some who used to work for me, some who, you know, in my campaign or in my office, others who are in my synagogue, others just all around, who were deeply engaged in Abdul's effort, who really believe, whether they're Zionists, some are Zionists, some are anti

0: Zionists. Some don't even care much about that, but they care about human rights for everybody. Their Judaism says to them that we have to love the other as ourselves, treat the other with respect. Palestinians are certainly an important other for Jews. And in general, somebody like Abdul, who is so forthright in saying, we've got to change our politics completely so that the government facilitates a life for people that works for them and not just go along with whatever corporations want or whatever the special interest groups want. People look at Abdul El-Sayed, including a lot of Jewish people, and they say, there's someone who's incredibly smart, who's going to always look at a policy issue and say, where's the money? Follow the money. Where are the interests lie? I'm always going to stand with the working people, the poor, the Americans who are just trying to make ends meet. And I'm going to stand up for the human rights of everybody. And yeah, that's attractive to a lot of Jewish voters.
1: I want to bring,
0: I don't know the percentages.
1: I want to bring,
0: yeah,
1: John,
0: he has support.
1: John Nichols into this conversation, executive editor of The Nation. His recent piece, Abdul El-Sayed knows just how to beat billionaire funded Republicans. Let's just talk about that, John. And I mean, one of the key issues of Dr. El-Sayed is Medicare for All, and he headed the health department in Detroit and the significance of that. And I want to ask you if this makes Bernie Sanders, the Democratic Socialist, a kingmaker, which is sort of funny.
2: Well, I don't think Bernie Sanders would call himself a kingmaker. I've obviously interviewed him a lot of times, talked to him in a lot of settings. And one thing I will tell you is he has a great delight in young people who had backed him in 2016 or 2020 and who are now running for office and winning in places across the country. So I really do think that that's how he looks at it, much in the way that the great British parliamentarian Tony Benn used to say that he wanted to be remembered with the phrase, he encouraged people. And I think that's Bernie Sanders. Now, as to the money in this race and some of the dynamics of this race, I think this is something worthy of a deep analysis. And that is that Abdul El-Sayed was outspent unquestionably. He was outspent from the start. There was no question that he was not going to be able to rival the TV spending, the general spending in this race. And it would be at an epic level of spending against him, 3, 4, 5, 6, 7, 8, 9, 10 to 1. And so what he did was to learn how to talk about money in politics in a new way. And one of his arguments in the Democratic primary was that someone who needs to outspend their opponent by that level is actually a weak candidate, not a strong candidate. That puts the measures that a lot of pundits, a lot of political analysts, and frankly, a lot of party insiders use, it turns it on its head. Effectively, it says, you know, if you're a good fundraiser, that doesn't mean you're a good candidate. In fact, all that means is that you're very good on what's called call time. You're great at talking to wealthy people who might write a check to you or special interests that might write a check to you. And he really dove in. He went deep on that argument. He talked about it a lot in the debates and in other settings. My sense is that he will take that to the November election as well, because there's no question Republicans are going to spend an immense amount of money on this race. This is an essential race for control of the U.S. Senate. So the fact that El-Sayed figured out how to talk about this and that he's actually, frankly, very good at doing so, I think is a big factor in a race where people really are starting to understand a lot more about how money in politics shifts the dynamics. One other thing, though, that I think is really important to keep an eye on. Dr. Abdul El-Sayed worked unbelievably hard in this race. And this is a big deal. When I was watching those results come in last night, and I will counsel that there are still some results to come in, so let's keep an eye on all of that. But as I was watching the results come in last night, I was seeing rural counties and distant counties up in the Upper Peninsula go for El-Sayed. And you say, well, how does this happen? How does a candidate, you know, coming out of Wayne County in Detroit do so well in so many outstate places? Doesn't win everywhere, but does very well. Well, the fact is he went there. In a way, he ran an old-fashioned campaign. It was literally about physically going to the people early and then again and again and again and talking to them about issues. And a final element I'll bring in here is when you talk to voters as opposed to donors and opposed to big money folks, you actually get ahead of the curve. You learn things. And with Dr. Al-Sayed, one of the things that he learned was that people across Michigan were deeply concerned about data centers and AI in general, but especially AI data centers. And he made that a big part of his campaign. Obviously, the national coverage focused a lot on all the issues we've been talking about here, all of which are important. But his focus on data centers connected him with a lot of small towns, with a lot of rural areas, with a lot of outstate areas. And I think it had a real impact on showing him to be a candidate who wasn't in the pocket of big money or utilities.
1: And let's go to William Lawrence of the Sunrise Movement, who we just mentioned, who won his primary, co-founder of the Sunrise Movement, defeated two opponents to win the Democratic House primary in Michigan's 7th District, focusing partly on what you just mentioned, AI data centers. This is one of his ads.
3: I'm Will Lawrence, and tech billionaires want to turn this whole field into a massive data center that'll jack up our energy bills and ruin our home values.
4: They put that in, it's going to plummet the values. It's an existential threat.
3: I'm running for U.S. Congress because I've never been afraid to stand up to corporate power. I'm backed by Bernie Sanders, and I don't take a dime from corporate PACs.
5: And in Michigan's 13th congressional district, Donovan McKinney, a member of the Democratic Socialists of America, has a narrow lead over Congressman Sri Thanedar. This is a part of one of McKinney's ads.
6: Sri Thanedar and the same billionaire supporting Donald Trump are spending millions lying to you. They know that in Congress, Sri fights for them. I will fight for us. Lower costs, higher wages, Medicare for all.
5: Abbas Alawiye also won the Democratic primary for a seat in the Michigan State Senate. He was a co-founder of the Uncommitted Movement, which pushed for President Biden and then Kamala Harris to end U.S. support for Israel's war in Gaza. This is Abbas speaking outside the DNC, the Democratic National Convention, in 2024, where the Uncommitted Movement pushed to include Palestinian voice at the convention.
7: Here is the scandal, my friends. Here is the scandal. The scandal is that there are forces within Democratic Party leadership who do not want us to talk about Palestinian human rights. But that's not sustainable. This is a watershed moment.
5: John Nichols, can you talk about some of these other key races in Michigan and other states where progressives were challenging more establishment candidates? And just what you think is most important as a takeaway from yesterday's primaries?
2: I sure can. I'm delighted to do it because the fact of the matter is that our national media too often focuses on the top line races and misses the real dynamic, which you start to recognize is when you go down ballot and you look at contests for U.S. House seats and for legislative seats. And if you look in Michigan, what you're seeing is with Will Lawrence, an example of a real breakthrough win for a young candidate who ran a campaign on dynamic, fresh issues, including data centers. With Donovan McKinney, that's still a close race. There are votes still to be counted there. But this is an incredible thing because this is a candidate who didn't have anywhere near the kind of money that his opponent did. And yet, with a real grassroots campaign on the ground there in Detroit and that region, ran very, very well. And if we move beyond Michigan and you look around the country, what you're going to see is that Tuesday night was a very good night for insurgent candidacies and for outsiders. In the Missouri governor's race, what you saw was kind of a remarkable result. Cindy Holscher, who's a state senator out there, and came from the outside. She wasn't backed by the sitting governor. She wasn't backed by a lot of Democratic Party leaders. And yet she won her primary for governor. And she did it by talking again about data centers and making that a very central part of her campaign. We're starting to see a thread here. Well, also, I'll point out a couple of referendums that are big deals. In Kansas, Holscher in Kansas ran for governor. And then in Kansas, they had a referendum on the ballot. And that ballot referendum would have changed how the Supreme Court is chosen in Kansas. It would have made the Supreme Court dramatically more politicized. That would have made it harder to defend rule of law, to defend big moves to try and fund education, a host of other initiatives in that state. So that was a big democracy win, a big win for having the rule of law. Over in Missouri, the next state, there was a referendum on reducing the ability of citizens to do citizen referendums that push back against what's happening in their state house, right, with the governor and the legislature, which is very, very Republican, very red. There in Missouri, they defended those citizen referendums. Those referendums have been used to protect labor rights, to raise wages. And so I guess what I would walk away from all this and say is, it looks to me like in a lot of cases, not every case, but in a lot of cases, voters are starting to wake up and recognize that there are all sorts of assaults on their ability to push back against corporate power, to push back against elite power, and they're finding ways to do it. And again, I'll close only with that message of that thread on the data centers. You see it run through so many of these races. It's certainly not the only issue, but it is an issue that a lot of candidates have recognized is a powerful way to say that they will stand up to corporations.
1: Finally, John, we just have 20 seconds, but as you mentioned, Missouri, Congressmember Wesley Bell defeated former Congressmember Cori Bush for the second straight election. Pro-Israel outside groups spent heavily against Bush in both of those races, the previous one and now.
2: Yeah, that Cori Bush did try to make a comeback. I will tell you, it is very hard to make a comeback when you've been defeated for a seat. But she ran a very, very strong campaign there. And again, what you're seeing is huge amounts of outside spending, huge amounts of effort to kind of divert the discussion from some of the core issues and give an advantage to a candidate who's being backed by that outside money, not on the issue that outside money is desirous to influence the race on, but rather on just a whole bunch of kind of pro and anti messaging. And this gets us to a deeper reality, and that is money in politics remains an absolutely fundamental issue. We talk about everything else, but at the end of the day, the way that money operates in our politics can be all too definitional in all too many places.
1: John Nichols, executive editor of The Nation, I want to thank you for being with us. And I also want to thank Andy Levin, former Congress member from Michigan. Coming up, we go to the ICE jail in Newark, Delaney Hall, where three prisoners have died over the past 9 months. Stay with us.

0: Huda Aspur in our Democracy Now! Studios singing Qatar, Danger. 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I'm Amy Goodman with Anjali Kamat.
1: In New Jersey, a Salvadoran immigrant died Saturday after being held for 6 weeks at the notorious Newark ICE facility known as Delaney Hall. Edwin Lopez Cornejo is at least the 23rd person to die in ICE custody this year alone, while more than 50 immigrants have died in ICE custody since President Trump returned to office. Lopez Cornejo's mother, Maria Cornejo, said her son took medication to manage diabetes, seizures, and his blood pressure, but had not received his medications regularly since being detained. She said she last spoke to her son on Friday when he reported numbness on the right side of his face and right hand and said he was supposed to undergo testing. ICE said in a statement that Lopez Cornejo experienced a, quote, medical emergency on Saturday and was transported to University Hospital in Newark. Maria Cornejo spoke to the group Movimiento Cosecha in a Facebook Live Monday. She said her son had lived in the United States for about 20 years and that he was detained by ICE in June when he was on his way to work in Plainfield, New Jersey.
2: It's a profound pain, my son. These men go around rounding up hardworking people and my son fell into their hands. I don't know how he was treated in there, but sadly my son passed away. And I haven't received any calls regarding the circumstances of his death because he didn't die at the hospital. He died at the detention center. The hospital did call to tell me that he was already dead when he arrived. He never got to see his daughter again. His daughter's name is Ashley Lopez, and she's 12 years old. He leaves his daughter an orphan, and he leaves me with a very deep pain, and I don't want any other mother to go through what I'm going through. What I want is justice.
1: On Tuesday, nearly 100 people rallied in Highland Park to call for the closure of Delaney Hall, to pray and to hear from the loved ones of detainees. Edwin Lopez Cornejo's 12-year-old daughter, Ashley Cornejo, addressed the crowd. She was distressed as she spoke, so her words may be a little hard to understand.
3: While he was detained, he lost 30 pounds. And when I saw those videos on the news about him, he would say stuff about how they were treated horribly and how his face and hands were numb and how they had handcuffs on him every time they did for his hands would be purple. He had high blood pressure, he had diabetes, and they refused to give him his medication and they brushed off his complaining. And they know they're responsible, they know they're guilty, but they want to lie about it so they don't feel guilty. They're not innocent at all.
0: Ashley is 12 years old. Delaney Hall is run by the for-profit prison company Geo Group. For more, we're joined by two guests. Democratic Congress member Ana Lilia Mejia has called for the closure of Delaney Hall, and Gabriela Soto, wife of Martin Soto, who was detained at Delaney Hall beginning in February but was transferred to the Elizabeth Detention Center in May after helping to organize a hunger strike at Delaney. We welcome you both to Democracy Now! Congressmember Mejia, let's begin with you. You've called for the closure of Delaney Hall. We learned about this death from Congressmember Menendez. Talk about Edwin Cornejo Lopez. What is the for-profit prison telling you as an elected Congress member?
4: Well, first and foremost, thank you for covering this. And I'm so glad to hear that you're also speaking to Gabby, who has been fighting so hard on behalf of her husband and immigrants that have been detained at Delaney Hall. You know, Geo Group, which runs Delaney Hall, and Core Civic, which runs the Elizabeth Detention Center, are two of the largest contractors that our government utilizes to run these detention centers. They have made it increasingly harder for representatives such as myself to enter those facilities, to speak to the detainees. They have made it nearly impossible, actually impossible, for state health officials to go in and determine whether or not the conditions within these detention centers are in fact safe. But here's what I've been able to ascertain in the multiple times I've been at both detention centers. One, the facilities just do not seem adequately able to care for the needs of the detainees, in particular those with chronic health conditions. I noticed that on the very first day I entered one of these detention centers. I heard from multiple detainees who shared that they weren't getting their correct medication for chronic health conditions, that often they would be given a handful of pills and would not know what was actually contained or if they were the correct ones. And in one instance, I was able to actually confirm myself that one of my constituents that I went to visit, who looked completely unwell, and I went with her to the medical unit, we were able to determine by the end of my visit that she had been receiving a quarter of the her diabetes medication that her doctor had prescribed, and not because her doctor changed it and not because the detainee asked for it, but because someone within that facility made that decision without even checking with her doctor or even calling the pharmacy or her family to confirm the amount of medication that she usually took. This, to me, I immediately called it. I thought that it seemed to me like it was medical abuse and that it could cost people's lives. And I'm afraid that it's possible that this is what happened to Mr. Edwin.
0: And I should correct what I said. We didn't learn about Edwin Cornejo Lopez from Menendez. New Jersey Congressmember Rob Menendez visited Delaney Hall for an unannounced oversight visit on Monday. He revealed in an Instagram video that another detainee had died in July, but was not reported by ICE as an in-custody death because ICE had recently changed their policies on when to report in-custody deaths. I want to just play a clip of what Menendez put out.
5: This comes after another death occurred just weeks ago at Delaney Hall. An individual that had just been brought there suffered what they believe was a seizure. We didn't hear about this because they released him to University Hospital, so he was no longer in ICE custody. Why did they do that? Recently, ICE changed their rules, so they no longer report on deaths that happen 30 days after someone is released from ICE custody. This is meant to keep the number of deaths that are being reported in ICE custody to as low of a number as possible.
1: Congressmember, your comment on this.
4: I think that my colleague is exactly right. It's a cynical attempt to artificially lower the number of people who are being harmed by this system. We have called against this change. Again, as my colleague shared, it used to be that ICE had a responsibility to the American people to within that 30-day period, any detainee who lost their life, this had to be reported to the American people. This was cynically changed. Now it's only those who lose their lives within quote unquote ICE custody. But we are clear that individuals are not receiving the kind of health care that they in fact need, particularly for chronic health conditions, for pregnancies, for cancers. And this, being undocumented should not be a death sentence.
1: I want to bring in Gabriela Soto into the conversation. She's the wife of Martin Soto, who was detained at Delaney Hall starting in February and transferred in May to the Elizabeth Detention Center after helping organize a hunger strike in Delaney. Gabriela, how is your husband doing and how are you doing?
6: Hi. I want to say that whatever that started to happen in Delaney Hall, it's really painful because my husband, when he was transferred out, he was transferred and he was put into solitary in the Elizabeth Detention Center run by CoreCivic. And it's almost 3 months that he has been detained in solitary. And within that time frame, not only is his mental state just broken, but I had to give him the news that I had lost my pregnancy while him in solitary. That's not something that I even knew how to handle. I am still grieving because there's just no words to even describe how corrupted the system is. And I don't have any words to say.
1: Gabriella, our deepest condolences on your miscarriage. What are you calling for right now?
6: I am calling on the closure of Delaney Hall and the Elizabeth Detention Center. The Elizabeth Detention Center has been open for so many years. Delaney Hall has been opened for a little bit over a year. I want the freedom for every single person in there. That's the only thing I started to fight about. At first, I was fighting for my husband, but then I started to meet all of these people who are just innocent, and they are the people that make this country great. They are the people that build the roads that we drive, we walk, the houses we live in, and we're tearing them apart, and it's not fair. I want justice for Edwin's family, for this detainee that we just found out about. How did we not know about this? It's the system that is so corrupted that they don't even have a heart on what is going on. They can't even take responsibility for their own actions. To me, I don't see it as they're gonna qualify my pregnancy loss as an ICE murder. But to me it is. Because I started with my husband in detention pregnant, and I'm gonna live this for the rest of my life. And I was holding off to know the gender of the baby, and I found out the gender of the baby the day I was gonna lose her. We didn't pick out a name. We didn't pick out anything. And in less than 5 hours, she was gone. To me, this is an ICE murder too, because if he wasn't detained, or if they took responsibility, then I would still be pregnant, and I would be ready to give birth in a little bit less than a month.
0: Gabriella, our deepest, deepest condolences to you and to your husband, Martine, being held by Core Civic in New Jersey. Geo Group runs Delaney Hall. I just want to tell our stations, we're not going to break for the second break, which we always do, but it is very difficult to break for the show right now. And I wanted to bring Congressmember Mejia back into this to talk to Gabriella Soto. You were elected in a special election. Mikey Sherrill became governor and you took her seat. And so you're running again. Yes. So you're in this new position, longtime community activist.
7: Yes.
0: What is happening on the closure that you are calling for of these prisons, of these immigrant jails? What stops it from being dealt
7: prisons.
0: With? For-profit prisons.
7: Yes.
0: What happens in Congress?
7: Well, we have the, first of all, Gabby, as you know, there are no words to give any kind of comfort that this horrible situation is called for Gabby, Martin, and so many families. My heart breaks, but it gives me the resolve to continue to fight here. As you said, I've been an organizer for 25 years. I, in fact, was at Delaney Hall when my now colleagues, Congressman Menendez, Bonnie Watson Coleman, and LaMonica McGyver, as well as Mayor Baraka, had joined forces with immigrant groups calling for the closure of Delaney Hall. This was at the beginning when they were trying to scale up that detention center to add hundreds and hundreds of beds. I was there when the mayor was dragged inside into the gates and arrested. I was there when I saw agents myself put their hands on members of Congress. And now, as we all know, they continue to persecute my colleague, LaMonica McGyver.
0: Who herself is pregnant.
7: We have been working, our delegation Our New Jersey delegation has been working with community groups, asking them to give us information on medically vulnerable people. We have made a commitment to take turns to visit Delaney and the Elizabeth Detention Center, because we are going to be relentless. We know that because we have the oversight capability, at least we have the ability to be able to go into these detention centers, working with community groups, working with family members like Gabby. We're gathering information, making sure that we are keeping the detailed information that will be necessary for when we flip this house, we can hold our government accountable. It is important for every American, every individual listening to this, to understand that this isn't just about violating the due process and equal protection rights of immigrants. This is about our government stripping constitutional protections for those who have them. And that means that if we allow our government to strip immigrant communities from their due process and equal protection rights, we are in fact allowing our government to strip it from every single American. So even if you believe that this isn't something that impacts you and your family, it in fact does, because this is about fighting to uphold our laws. This is about fighting to ensure that we are abiding by human rights. And this is about ensuring that we aren't letting a for-profit system destroy human beings. Unfortunately, what we are seeing is a profit-driven model that is housing people in unjust and inhumane conditions, and it is costing people their lives. And more so, you then have a government that is willing to lie to its own people, because by having this tricky way of moving people off the books so that it doesn't impact the number of deaths that you have caused isn't actually reducing the number of deaths. It's reducing the amount of transparency the American people can expect or receive from their own government.
1: The contract, the 15-year-old contract, 15-year contract between GEO and ICE for Delaney Hall is worth roughly $1 billion. Gabriela Soto, I want to bring you back into the conversation. Have you been able to visit your husband? You just have 20 seconds.
6: Yeah, so I visit him whenever they allow me to. The Elizabeth Detention Center is a little bit better than Delaney Hall with the visiting, but it also depends, because he's also in solitary. So, quote unquote, he's an endangerment to the community. So it just depends on the card that is in the moment there.
0: Gabriela, we're going to have listeners and viewers go to democracynow.org when you came into our studio to hear an extended conversation with you. Gabriela Soto, wife of Martin Soto, who was detained at Delaney Hall, then moved to Elizabeth Detention Center after hoping to organize a hunger strike at Delaney. And Congressmember Analilia Mejia of New Jersey, thanks so much for being with us. Happy birthday to Amba Gergarian. I'll be in Scotland next Tuesday.
8: And that concludes Democracy Now! For today. And always good to have such information handy so that we all can be informed, whether you like it or not. Okay. This is Sandy Swift filling in for Tracy on Good Vibrations, and I'm so happy to be in the house to help out once again. And I hope that you're going to enjoy some of the stuff that I brought in for you, and hope that everything goes as smooth as I'd like it to be in my dreams. And in the meantime, I always got Andrew out there just ready to run in the door and save me in case I'm having any difficulties. And just loving it that we all work together to bring you the best in a variety of entertainment, a variety of genres and productions, and we are so glad to share the diversity. That's what community is, and that's what community radio is. And so this is a great opportunity to share with you some of the best that I can find, and I hope you like it too. Judging by the reactions I've gotten, I think I'm doing okay. In the meantime, I hope to continue and excel even better. So I hope you guys will keep tuned with me, hang with me. In the meantime, I want to remind you that you are listening to KKCR Hanalei, KAQA Kilauea, K224CQ Anahola, and K205 FM in Honolulu. 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And I hope that you understand that this program, Kauai Vibrations, is made possible by KKCR's sustaining members in partnership with Huki Laulanai, Horses Are Good Company, and A. Feinberg Gallery.
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8: And we say mahalo to them for their support of Kauai Community Radio and your support as well, as it's what really puts the butter on our bread, or guava jelly if you prefer. Myself, I'm a guava jam girl. So anyway, we want to say a big mahalo to them. And if you happen to be bustling through the metropolis of Lihue, keep in mind that there has been some weather delays, and so an extension of the road closures, lane closures in Haleakala Road through August 7th. So a couple more days of that. But so be patient and look out for those guys. They're working hard over there to make things better for you and me. In the meantime, here we go. Got some music lined up for you, and we're going to kick it right off with a little bit of Riding Like the Wind. And we are going to go into a little bit of sailing mode, since we're on the last 8 weeks of sailboats out in Hanalei. Kind of a mixed blessing. Crisscross.

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1: All right, and speaking of the surf, let's take a look at what we've got out there. Not much. Not too much today or tomorrow. We've got the best bet is 0 to 2 on north and west facing shores today through tomorrow. But it's 2 to 4 hanging in there at 2 to 4 today down on the south shore, dropping to 1 to 3 tomorrow. And then east shore is 3 to 5, maybe 2 to 4 by this afternoon, and hanging at 2 to 4 tomorrow. But it's, you know, even with the lighter winds, lighter easterly winds, it still look kind of choppy to me as I pass by Kealia. But, of course, I was, you know, going faster than usual. So I don't mean like over the speed limit, but I, you know, you speed up over there and as you're coming out of Kapaa. So the time that I glanced over, it looked a little messy. So I don't know, just a good time to go mow the lawn or do something, make your, you know, other half happy, okay? Anyway, let's get back into the music. As I said, we were doing a little sailing, but then we're gonna get into, I don't know, a little bit of love, a little bit of love songs. We could all use that, right? And a little bit of memories that maybe some songs you haven't heard in a while. But I'm sure there's gonna be more than just myself singing along out there. So go ahead. How about the Beach Boys?

0: And it's about time for me to remind you, you're tuned in to KKCR Hanalei and KAQA Kilauea, 90.9, 91.9, 92.7 on your FM dial here on Kauai, 88.9 on Oahu. And that was a little preview of what's coming up next. I got some little bit Motown lined up, a couple of Motown songs. Started with The Temptations, so that was a little hint what's coming up. But first, we want to say a big mahalo for tuning in to KKCR Hanalei, KAQA Kilauea, 90.9. 91.9, 92.7 on your FM dial here on Kauai, 88.9 on Oahu. And you can find us on our legal state IDs at KKCR Hanalei, KAQA Kilauea, K224CQ Anahola, and K205 FM Honolulu. And we want to say a big mahalo for those that make this program Kauai Vibrations with Tracy usually, but she's traveling, God bless her, on a journey to the big continent of Africa. And so while she's away, I'm going to fill in, and so you hope you guys can put up with me for a little while longer. And we also want to say a big mahalo that this program is made possible by KKCR sustaining members in partnership with Kauai Marine and Mower, Kauai Ferments, and DH Law Kauai.
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0: We say mahalo to them for supporting Kauai Community Radio and for your support as well. Going to get right into the music. Going to take a little spin around the corner in Motown. The Temptations. I wish it would rain. Well, just to break the humidity would be nice. Sing it, brother.

0: And it's time for me to remind you, you're listening to KKCR Hanalei KAQA Kilauea, and we're going to take a quick moment here to share with you a little bit of information, which is this.
1: Aloha mai kākou. Today's Hawaiian word of the day is ōpio. Ōpio is translated as youth, juvenile, youngster, young, or junior. Walana kila na o pio I kola ko heihei va'a. The teenagers won their canoe race.
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0: Alrighty, I appreciate that. And I was prepared to share with you my own Hawaiian Word of the Day. I kind of like doing it too, and hope you don't mind my sharing another one, maybe one that you haven't heard before. The word that I was looking for was the word for survivor, you know, as in trying to survive a situation that's very scary. And survivor, there's a term for it in Hawaiian, which is mea ola. In other words, one who survives, one who lives. But the one that I'm looking for is the word ahailono. A with a Okina, A with a macron, H A Okina I L O N O. And the Aha Ilono is a reporter, a messenger, a bringer of news. And in legends, this would be the sole survivor of a disastrous defeat, as in a battle, who they send back and release to report the news to others. Mostly about how fierce the enemy was that defeated them. And so Aha Ilono, that's a cool one. You can think of a few situations where, you know, there's, I think Native Americans have a culture of having one survivor, an Aha Ilono, for any defeat over their enemies, and sending one person back so that they have a second, whoever of the rest of the tribe gets word that, hey, you don't want to mess with those guys. Okay, Aha Ilono. And so I kind of dug that one. But I love when Kumukehau shares her information and so many wonderful words, the words that we hear. And OPO, our young people. Usually it's not a keiki. It's usually like a adolescent, pre-adolescent, young person, maybe young adult, and that's a good word to know too. In the meantime, we're going to get right back into the music, and I've got a request from Todd Law. Good to hear from you, man. And he wanted to hear Mr. Bojangles, the original, and he mentioned the name, but it's Jerry Jeff Walker who did the original Mr. Bojangles. Oh, that's J.J. Walker. Well, not the J.J. Walker that you might have seen on Good Times for whatever that. But this is Jerry Jeff Walker. And this is just for you, Todd. I hope you enjoy.

0: I always like that song very much, and always thought it was pretty cool. Billy Joel pretty much singing a autobiography right there. Anyway, we've got some news that you should be aware of. There's for today and tomorrow, overnight, today into tomorrow, there's going to be water service shut down for Kapa'a homesteads and the greater Kapa'a area. This is going to be from 8 p.m. to 5 a.m., so take a bath early. It's going to be, weather permitting. Oh, it's going to be happening, yeah, might happen in through the 6th of August, weather permitting. And some of the affected areas are going to include all branching roads off, and including Kwaihau Road, east of Ka'apuni, and all branching roads off of and including Kapahi Road, Ka'elehua, Ka'ehulua Road, Laipo Road, Apopo Road, Hawa'ala Road, and Mailihuna Road. There might be some additional roads included, so if you want, you might want to contact them and see if your area is affected. But I would say fill some pots with water for just in case, and you got to brush your teeth before you go to bed, that kind of stuff. Anyway, so now speaking of water, you might also want to check out the watering hole coming up.
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0: How'd you like that segue, huh? From news about the water. Never mind. Anyway, let's get back into the music and squeeze in what we can and hopefully rock your afternoon and beyond. Here we go. Three Dog Night. It's easy to be hard. A little too easy.

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0: 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We make it as easy as we possibly can. It's a flat rate, and you can write it, we can edit it, or we can help you write it. We'll edit it, we'll record it, produce it, and get your business or special event on the air. That number is 808-826-7774. Operators are standing by. Let's see. This is The Watering Hole with Andrew. I am Andrew. Intend to be Andrew for the entire rest of the day, well into the afternoon. I want to thank Sandy Swift for giving another fine sit-in performance for Tracy's show, Kauai Vibrations. Oh, man, every time she's behind the mic. And right now, Sandy and I are syncing up. I'll tell you that right now. We double-booked a song, which I was going to start my show with.
6: I'm sorry.
0: Oh, it's okay. It's okay. I love the fact that we have the same taste in music.
6: Good
0: it's
6: taste.
0: So great. Good taste, indeed. Very, very thrilled to be here. Super high above Hanalei Valley. Beautiful, beautiful Kauai'i. Got sand on my toes. Got the trade winds in my hair. The smell of papayas in the air. Oh, am I happy to be here. Super grateful to be sitting here in the throne of thrones. Oh, in our clubhouse deep in the jungle. So welcome to The Watering Hole. Everybody, kick off your slippers. Crack a cold one. Kick back. Relax. We're going to listen to some tunes. Hear some comedy. And, enjoy the ride. Here comes some Rolling Stones, which you got to know I love. You know what? I'll tell you what. First of all, I want to give a shout out to my sister. Hey, Parrish, how you doing? I love you so much, and I'm super grateful that you listen every week. Hope the summertime is treating you guys well. I know Fam is in town and in the area, and love to you all, big time. And then, of course, my favorite invasive species committee, that would be the Kauai Invasive Species Committee, out on patrol today, looking for those LFAs, those little fire ants. Definitely give them a call if you can. If you have any questions in regard to the LFA or any other invasive species, that's Kauai Invasive Species. Now, the Rolling Stones.